0: And we get really worried and really scared for our mob because, you know, with all of the NDIS changes that are happening, and even though we know a lot of our mob aren't on the NDIS, with all of these disability reforms going on, we know that our mob are kind of being forgotten about and left to fall through the gaps a little bit.
1: Airline Fly Dubai says the motive behind a mid-air altercation on one of its flights remains unknown and is subject to a formal investigation. It comes after Israel's Prime Minister Benjamin Netanyahu claimed that one pilot stabbed another and tried to crash the plane before passengers intervened and helped it land safely in Saudi Arabia. The airline confirmed only that an altercation had occurred on the flight deck. Passengers who spoke to media described chaotic scenes, with one man saying they had to physically restrain a crazy man with a knife. Israeli officials are treating the incident as a terror attack, while Saudi Arabia has reportedly arrested one of the pilots. And if your bank's recently emailed you about changes to your credit card, financial experts say it's worth reading very closely. They're warning that these aren't small wording tweaks, they're dramatic changes to your card fees, interest rates and points. It comes as banks try to recoup lost revenue as surcharges on debit and credit cards are scrapped today under new reforms by the Reserve Bank. Experts recommend checking five things: your annual fee, purchase rate, points earning rate, any new points caps and cuts to perks like travel insurance. And coming up next...
2: Ladies and gentlemen, your 2026 NRLW Dalian Player of the Year, Tamika Upton.
1: We'll have more on that next.
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1: To sport, and Tamika Upton has won her third NRLW Dalian medal in four seasons. The Brisbane fullback finished on 31 votes, just two clear of 2022 winner Racine McGregor, after holding an only one vote lead heading into the final round. She sealed it with a try, three line break assists and two try assists in Brisbane's 52-18 win over the Warriors. Upton thanked everyone at the Broncos, from coach Scott Prince down to the club's physios.
5: It feels pretty crazy accepting this individual award in a team sport. So I couldn't do this without my teammates. Got some incredible ones sitting in the room tonight, but a lot of which will be back home watching. I'm surrounded by some of the best people, and like I said before, they always push you to be your best on the field, but off the field as well, and that's what makes our club so special.
1: The NRL Dalian went to the Penrith Panthers' Nathan Cleary. Now for a look at the capital city weather around the country. Cloud clearing in Maganja, Brisbane with a top of 25. 29 and mostly sunny in Gadigal Country, Sydney, while it's 26 and mostly sunny on Ngunnawal Gambri Country, Canberra. 22 and rain in Melbourne, and a shower or two for Nipaluna Hobart with a max of 21. A top of 21 and rain in Tundanya Adelaide. Partly cloudy and 20 degrees for Boorloo, Perth, and a possible shower in Garamilla, Darwin, with a top of 34. If you have any stories that you'd like to share with us, you can send us an email to news@nirs.org.au. That's news@nirs.org.au.
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past 8 o'clock now on our radio. Thursday, October the 1st. Yes, happy Friday Eve, everybody. Pinching a punch for the first of the month. Let's have a look at the weather, shall we? It's about 15 and a half degrees out there right now. It's going to get all the way up to 20 degrees today here in Bulloo. It'll be cloudy, though. Medium chance of showers near the coast. Slight chance everywhere else. Light winds becoming south to southwesterly, 15 to 20 kilometres per hour in the early afternoon, and then becoming light in the evening. Fine and your moderate. UV high and a minimum of 10 degrees tonight, and then back up to 24 degrees and sunny for Friday and Saturday, 21 degrees and partly cloudy for Sunday, 22 partly cloudy for Monday, 27 and sunny for Tuesday, and 23 and mostly sunny for Wednesday. Let's have a look at the SMS lines that we have there. Ooh, what have we got here? October mark. Good grief, that was quick. Yes, I have been saying that. Please make, oh, I don't have that one by you too. I've got Gloria by them, and God, who sings it? Laura Brannigan. That's who it's from. Brad from Falcon. So you could pick one of those or a different song entirely. Go for it. Let's see now. No, I can't say that on the air. Thank you for your comment. I do appreciate you listening. Here's Archie Roach, Mission Ration Blues.

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1: Yes, and it's about 16 minutes past 8 o'clock, and I've got Carl from Main Race Traffic Online. Morning, Carl, what's happening out there?
2: Good morning, Mark. There's a breakdown on Tonkin Highway heading northbound after Dunreath, driving Perth Airport. Vehicles in the left emergency lane and not causing any congestion. And an emergency works on West Coast Highway in both directions at Brighton Road in Scarborough. Left lane is closed and speed reduction in place. Looking at the freeways, heading southbound as well at Burns Beach Road, Whitfords Avenue, the Reed Highway and Haddon Street to Power Street. Northbound is busy at Thomas Road to Ankerville Road, South Street to Mount Henry Bridge and Manning Road to Canning Highway. Drive safely and as light as main roads.
1: There you go. Okay, you guys, let's have a look at the SMS line. Oh, Jamie, I do not have that Ian Drury song. Can't help you with that one. You'll have to pick something else. What else have I got here? New Year's Day by U2. Brad from Falcon. Yeah, I know. It'll be on us before we know it. It will. It will. There we go. U2, New Year's Day.

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10: This is ANU's Western Australia. I'm Lee Harrison. Police are continuing to investigate a shooting near Geraldton. A man received a gunshot wound in the incident early yesterday morning. A heavy police presence descended on the remote area for most of the day, eventually arresting 5 people. It's believed one is still being questioned as police continue to locate the weapon used. No charges have been laid. The state government is spending almost $100 million on a new court security arrangement. Bianca Carboni reports.
11: The Sheriff's Office in the Department of Justice will hire more than 100 staff to provide security in WA courts, reducing the reliance on police in regional areas. A private company will be offered a contract to transport people in custody between prisons, courts, police lockups, hospitals and other locations. The staged rollout is hoped to be complete in the next 2 years. Bianca Carboni reporting.
10: House prices in Perth have dropped for a 6th consecutive month. RealEstate.com's latest report shows both house and unit prices slipped 0.3% in September, bringing them 4.2% below peak. However, prices are still up 6.7% compared to this time last year. To sport now, the Dockers and Eagles are preparing to meet on Sunday afternoon at Leaderville Oval, and West Coast will be out for their first derby win in 9 attempts. Frio forward Hayley Miller says the rivalry between the women's teams is just as intense as the men's.
12: They are lovely people, but there's certainly a fierce rivalry when we're out on the field. It is a lot more of a physical contest probably than most other games that we would have, just purely based on that rivalry, which is fantastic, and I'd absolutely love that.
10: The Wildcats' newest recruit has finally touched down in Perth after signing with the club earlier this month. Brandon Knight has arrived in Perth with 9 seasons in the NBA under his belt. The 34-year-old, under no illusions, the transition to the NBL will be easy.
13: It won't happen overnight, but if it does, that'll be amazing. And I hope I can come in and things just click as if I've been here for 2 years or for the entire preseason. But if, you know, rocks or bumps hit, you know, I'm prepared and ready for that as well.
10: And the WA and Tasmanian women will be out on the WACA later today for the second of their 2 WNCL matches this week. The home team won the first game on Tuesday by 4 wickets. This is ANU's Western Australia.
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16: Yes, it certainly is, and it's about 27 minutes to 9 o'clock already. It's Thursday, October the 1st. Happy Friday Eve, everybody. Thanks for joining me this morning. Hope you're going well and taking it easy out there this morning. Let's see now, what have we got here? Oh, no, I don't have that one. Oh, it doesn't say who it's from anyway. Very good idea to attach your name. Then I can address whether you are actually going to hear your request or not. Here's Talking Heads, Once in a Lifetime.

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1: It's about 18 and a half minutes to 9 o'clock and I've got Tom from Maintenance Traffic on the line. Morning, Tom. What's happening out there?
2: Morning, Mark. Not much. It's been a nice morning. We have a breakdown on Tonkin Highway, though. Northbound at Dunreath Drive in Perth Airport, the vehicle's in the left emergency lane. There are no traffic delays. Drive with caution as the motorist is outside their vehicle changing a tyre. We also have emergency works on the West Coast Highway, both directions at Brighton Road in Scarborough. The left lane is closed. Watercorp is on site. Speed reductions are in place. There are no traffic delays there as well, but still proceed with caution. Drive safely, and that's the latest from Main Road.
1: Hey, Tom. Okay, guys, let's have a look at the... I already did that, didn't I? It's our time of the day. 18 minutes to Here's All Saints, Pure Shores.

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1: Yes, it certainly is. And it's about, oh, it's about 9.5 minutes to 9 o'clock now on Novar Radio. Thursday, October the 1st. Happy Friday Eve, everybody. Hope your day goes well. I'll catch you back here tomorrow at 6 a.m. News is coming up shortly. Trendy Trev will be on after that. Oh, it's Thursday. Late night love songs this week. How about the Struts and Robbie Williams? Strange Days. Have a great day, Mob.

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0: says the partnership could support Dambie Mangere people to work on country, care for country and build businesses. The celebration focused on family, culture and creating a stronger future for the Dambie Mangere people on their own country. And Northam's top police officer says family and domestic violence remains the most frequently reported crime in the Wheatbelt town. WA police data showed assaults on family members have been Northam's most reported offence every year for the past decade. The ABC reported there were 186 reported assaults on family members in Northam last year, with 113 recorded in the first 6 months of this year. Northam police officer in charge, Senior Sergeant Josh Humble, told the ABC the figures don't reflect the full extent of the problem.
1: One of the challenges that we face, victims don't always want to support a prosecution, and this often is due to intimidation, fear, trauma, financial dependence, so on and so forth, so that makes it hard for us. It's a whole-of-community approach, this is.
0: And security services in Western Australia's court system will now be provided by the Justice Department, removing police from the role. Attorney General Tony Boot said yesterday about 120 staff will be recruited to provide security and custody at courts, particularly in regional areas. The move, which comes after police withdrew from the court system for 3 months this year, will cost more than $100 million. The average cost of providing policing in regional and remote WA has soared from $870 5 years ago per person to $1,097 last financial year, $55 over WA Police's target for 2025-26, with court services a key driver of the rise. The first stage of the program will focus on courts in Busselton, Northam, Geraldton, Kwinana, Karratha, South Hedland, Canningara and Esperance. And private contractors will still be used to transport prisoners. Australia's peak workplace health and safety body is warning that psychosocial hazards are among the most serious risks facing workers today, with impacts that can be more severe and long-lasting than many physical workplace hazards. Today marks the start of National Safe Work Month and Mental Health Awareness Month. Australian Institute of Health and Safety Chair Celia Antonovsky says employers and WHS professionals need to give psychological safety the same priority as physical safety.
2: Today marks the start of National Safe Work Month and Mental Health Awareness Month. In Australia, we're seeing a concerning rise in mental health claims at work. The number of claims has increased by more than 160% over the past decade, being the biggest increase of any major workplace injury or disease category.
0: The latest Safe Work Australia data shows there were 146,700 serious workers' compensation claims in 2023-24. Or more than 400 every day across the country. And police officers from the Major Crash Investigation Section are investigating a fatal car crash in Esperance yesterday morning. About 10:40 a.m, a blued Ford Territory and a road train were involved in a collision on Harbour Road near the intersection of Pink Lake Road. The 19-year-old male driver of the Ford Territory sustained critical injuries and died at the scene. Major Crash investigators examining the scene and are calling for any witnesses to call Crime Stoppers on 1-800-333-000 or report any information online at crimestopperswa.com.au. And to stay up to date with NADA news, follow us on Instagram, like us on Facebook or visit our website at nadamedia.com.au. Make sure to watch our flagship program, First Nations Report, on NADA TV every Tuesday at 8:30 p.m. at nadatv.com.au. Daniel Burden, NADA News.
3: Ketalang Waida, word of the day, 1st of October. He will tend his flock like a shepherd. He will gather the lambs in his arms. He will carry them in his bosom and gently lead those that are with young. Isaiah 40, verse 11, ESV. Dear friends and family, when we feel that there are wolves all around, Jesus' good shepherd will help us stand ground. He is the strong one with power profound. He died to save us on Calvary Mound. Let's trust Isaiah, our God does astound, carries and leads us, ensures we abound. Hallelujah. Mama Nyira Yura.
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Across Western Australia, this is Daniel Burden with the NADA News. Aboriginal and Torres Strait Islander listeners are warned that the following program may contain stories and voices of people who have passed away. Dambi Mangadi traditional owners and their families have returned to Umbagaramba, Ballyanu, also known as Cockatoo Island, for a celebration of country, culture and connection. The gathering also marked 3 years since the partnership between Dambi Mangari Aboriginal Corporation and Crestlink began, when both parties signed an Indigenous Land Use Agreement in 2024. DAC Chair Gary Umbagai said returning families to country strengthens cultural connection and creates opportunities for younger generations.

0: Yeah, opening up the program there. It's the last connection. I can make yarn with you, mob. It's Trinity Trev here, Murray from the Curry, for your daily program, National Talk Black. Come to you live from First Nation Radio Station here in Cairns in your dingy country. That's BBM Bumbarrip Media, 98.7 FM. And we go across the nation thanks to NERS, National News Radio Service. Have you saying yarn up strong? And that daily number is 1-800-422-416. I'd like to acknowledge traditional owners of the land we broadcast from. And to all our traditional owners across the beautiful country of ours, welcome Black. National Talk Black, have you say and yarn up strong. Jump straight into it. Australia's richest fishing competition is back. The chase is back on with sea. Season 12 of $1 million fish launching straight away, giving anglers a million reasons to plan a fishing trip to Northern Territory's top end. Look, we're going to catch up a yarn now with Deadly Brother. We're talking James Arata, past competition, $10,000 winner, and knows firsthand what it's like to reel in a red tag barramundi. And we've got James on the line. James, good morning. How are you?
1: Good morning. I'm good, thanks. How are you?
0: I'm well, James. Thank you very much for coming to the program. Where are you based and where do you stem from, James?
1: I'm in Darwin and from Darwin.
0: And from Darwin.
1: Yeah, just born and raised, yeah.
0: And $10,000 richer.
1: Yeah, $10,000 richer. How good is it?
0: Congratulations there. Brother, tell us how it all came about. In the competition, do you have to apply for it? What's the process? And tell us how you won the $10,000, please, brother.
1: Yep, so it's actually a really easy process, which is really good. So first of all, you go on to www.milliondollarfish.com.au, and from there you register for free.
0: Yes.
1: You've got to be over the age of 18, so... Yeah, you do all that stuff first, and once you've registered, it's pretty much just getting up into the top end and wetting a line. So, for me personally, I was fishing heaps. I absolutely love fishing up here. So
0: good.
1: I was getting out as much as possible, and I ended up getting really lucky on a night out, a school night actually it was, getting
0: yes.
1: out and landing a red tag barra at one of the local billabongs about an hour away from Darwin. So, yeah,
0: all right,
1: after
0: so-
1: I'd cooked.
0: I just
1: after
0: saying, James,
1: yeah,
0: after you caught it, yep, what happened then?
1: Yeah, I ended up laying on the floor of the boat for about 30 minutes, in shock. I was like, oh, my God. And with the competition and how it runs is that you have 101 red-tagged fish.
0: Yes.
1: So 100 are worth 10K and one's worth $1 million.
0: Whoa.
1: So naturally, when I caught this red tag barra, you don't know whether it's worth 10K or $1 million at the time.
0: Shut up.
1: So I was laying on the floor of the boat going, oh my God, I've just caught $1 million barra. I'm $1 million richer. I'm a millionaire, going off. But,
0: get off my boat, you guys.
1: Yeah, it was a crazy experience. And, I think, the feeling you get, it's hard to replicate,
0: Of course, yeah. Look, the competition, when we're saying fishing, is it at certain creeks or is it by the ocean or where is it? And where are these fish tagged? I mean, they can swim anywhere.
1: Yeah, so basically it's spread across the whole top end. And what they'll do is they will release red tag barra
0: okay.
1: as part of the competition across all your river system and
0: okay.
1: in the ocean as well. So
0: gotcha, yeah.
1: pretty much everyone in the top end is a chance
0: is out fishing,
1: to
0: yeah.
1: catch one. You can be anywhere and get one. And they do catch them in some really weird spots every year. So, yeah, and like you said, they can swim anywhere they want, They're a fish.
0: Yeah. And when you catch a fish, of course it's tagged, you've got to keep the fish and show the so-called judges, here it is, and then they work out what the prize money is. Is that right?
1: Yeah, so what you do is once you catch the fish, you'll have a red tag on it, you take some photos
0: yeah.
1: on a brag mat, plus you take a photo holding it, and then you send the photos away to a... an email or a phone number that
0: yep.
1: is displayed on the $1 million fish website.
0: Okay, right.
1: Once you do that, then they'll verify it all, and you keep the fish and you bring it in to where they verify it, and they make sure it's all legit. Once that's all done, pretty much, yeah, you and they make sure it's

0: legit, yeah, you pretty much get the money and you're richer, yeah.
1: You're richer. Now, with the money, is it cash? Is it check? Is it transferred?
0: It's a transfer, yeah. So, yeah.
1: And is it overnight? But is it straight away?
0: No, not quite. There's a bit of a waiting period. Like, obviously, the verification can take a little while to make sure that everything's legit and everyone's, you know, not doing the dodgy. So, but once they do all the verification, yeah, it's straight through from there, which is really nice.
1: And when you say, look, it's a great opportunity to get people, you know, marketing purposes, getting people from all around the country to go to Darwin, go to the top end, come and fish, $1 million richer you can be, if not $10,000. And it goes right through to 31 March next year, 2027.
0: Yep. So, yeah, the competition stretches through our wet season. And as you'd know in Cairns, you know, the wet season can be a challenging period for all. But if you're out there catching barra, it's a good draw card to bring people up to the territory and you know, experience the, not just the fishing but the lifestyle and culture up here as well, you know. So, yeah, I think it's a great competition all over.
1: And so you as a winner, can you continue fishing or is that it for you?
0: No, I can continue fishing, so yes. I'll be literally fishing this afternoon when I finish work, all over the weekend, so yeah, definitely can still enter.
1: And where do you work, James? What do you do, brother?
0: I do mentoring at a school. So,
1: good on you.
0: Yeah, not a fishing occupation, but yeah, get out and try and make sure that kids are doing the right thing in school
1: beautiful.
0: And, you know, make sure that they're in the right pathway.
1: Yeah. Well, in your mentoring, you can say to the, look at the young person, look him dead in the eye and say, you've got a future. And go fishing.
0: Exactly right.
1: Relax your mind, go fishing. You can come over with some cash.
0: Oh, definitely, you know.
1: Good on you, James.
0: Hard to get in trouble fishing, but yeah, thanks for having me on.
1: No, good yarn with you. Thank you very much. Congratulations. And look, throw the line in again, keep fishing. And to everybody across Australia, look, there it is, a competition. If you love fishing, go to the top end and you can win $10,000 up to $1 million. James, you keep smiling and we'll talk soon, my friend.
0: Awesome. Thanks so much for having me.
1: Take care. Bye-bye. A beautiful yarn there to a winner. Winners at Runners, $10,000. Competition for Australia's richest fishing competition. And it's the top end, Northern Territory. And it kicks off from 1 October, and that was yesterday. Goes right through to 31 March 2027. So if you're going up there for business, you're going to see a family up in Darwin, top end, what have you, look, while you're there, relaxing children, or you're waiting for your pizza, chucking a line. Never know. You can walk away $10,000. You could walk away $1 million. Too Deadly. Have you seen Yarn Up Strong? Add to the conversation here. Your daily program, National Talk Black. That deadly number here is 1-800-422-416.

0: Yeah, welcome back to your daily program, National Talk Black. Have your say, yarn up strong. Deadly number here is 1-800-422-416. Call the number, yarn is yours truly, Trevor Tim, Trinity Trev Murray from the Curry. I come to you live from First Nation Radio Station here in Cairns in Yidinji country. That's BBM Bummerbip Media, 98.7 FM. And we go across the nation thanks to NERS, National Digital Radio Service. Have your say and yarn up strong. Now, more than a walk, Australians put one foot forward for mental health. October marks the start of Mental Health Month, and with spring in full swing, Black Dog Institute is calling on Australians to put one foot forward to better mental health. And as the weather warms up and the days grow longer, many people find it easier to get outside and get moving, making October an ideal time to build habits that support well-being. Look, with that, we're going to catch up a yarn with Tamara Aiken, Black Dog Institute, One Foot Forward Campaign Manager. And we've got Sister Tamara on the line. Tamara, good morning. How are you?
1: Hey, Trevor. I'm good. Pretty pumped. It's the first day of October. How are you going?
0: I'm well. Thank you very much for coming to the program. Where are you based, Tamara?
1: We're based in Sydney.
0: In Sydney. All right. Fantastic. Look, one foot forward. Look, mental health, you know, it's about putting the target on mental health and using a walk, one foot forward, a beautiful walk. So, look, paint the picture regarding October, Mental Health Month it is, and in full swing, and what you guys are doing at Black Dog Institute there, please.
1: Yeah, thanks for that, Trevor. So, yeah, as you mentioned, October is Mental Health Month, and at Black Dog Institute, we run a virtual challenge and fundraiser called One Foot Forward.
0: Yes.
1: It's a walk for mental health, and it's all about getting outside, getting active, get moving in your own way to raise money for mental health research. And at the core of it, it's really a show of support for the 1 in 5 Australians who experience mental illness every year.
0: And look, those numbers are high, you know, and it's about looking after your mind, you know, in regarding your spirit. It affects everything. And we talk about, the pandemic, for example, COVID-19.
1: Mm.
0: Well, mental health is a pandemic, you know, and it can spiral down and inwards. And so it's great that what Black Dog Institute is coming. Give us a bit of background in Black Dog Institute, please, Tamara.
1: Yeah, thanks for that. What you said around the pandemic is really the reason why One Foot Forward was kind of birthed.
0: Yeah,
1: so
0: gotcha. Okay.
1: At Black Dog, we're a medical research institute and we basically investigate mental health across the lifespan. So that's everything from childhood all the way up through to adulthood.
0: Yes.
1: And we do something called translational research. Mm-hmm. So that means we don't just do research for the sake of it. Once we do research into mental health, we're always trying to produce some practical evidence-based programs or solutions or tools to go with that.
0: Yes.
1: And, back in COVID, when mental health was a really big topic and a lot of people were at home, One Foot Forward was kind of born from that. We wanted a way for people to get out there, to get moving, because we know that exercise can significantly reduce symptoms of depression.
0: Mm.
1: So, we wanted a way for everyone to get out there, to get moving, and also raise awareness around the cause and also raise more money for it.
0: And raising money, we're talking 200,000-odd people since the launch back in 2020, One Foot Forward, has inspired so many people, but also raised over $39 million. So paint the picture regarding when people to do apply, should we put their hand up, do they go online and then donate and then they go for the walk, is that right?
1: Yeah, it's all through the incredible community all over Australia. We couldn't do this without the community of Australia. So it's pretty simple. All people have to do, if you've never fundraised or done a challenge like this before, is head to the website. You basically choose to walk, run or move in a way that works for you.
0: Yes.
1: So move could be like, you know, you could also log your gym workouts, or maybe you do some exercise for a local sports team. You would choose a distance goal.
0: Mm-hmm.
1: And then you would also choose a fundraising goal. And we give people a bunch of, like, resources that go along with that.
0: Okay.
1: The most common way that people like to get the word out there is, you know, sending, like, text messages or emails to their friends and families. Mm. or usually sharing their fundraising page on social media. Mm. So that's all automatically created for you, and we make it really easy. There's no commitment to fundraise there.
0: Okay.
1: There's also, you can do as little or as much as you like. Mm. But the same goes for the walking as well. Like, we really wanted to make it really achievable for lots of Australians to do. And, yeah, we've got over 20,000 people registered at the moment, and very proud to say that, you know, about 2,500 of them are coming from regional Queensland at the moment.
0: Beautiful, fantastic. A great movement. We're talking walking, and we're talking, here we are, talking about this fantastic event, Mental Health Month, and a big shout out to Black Dog Institute. Thank you for your yarn, Tamara. The website, what's the website for people to go online?
1: Yep, so that's onefootforward.org.au, or you can just Google One Foot Forward, whatever works for you. Registrations are still open.
0: Good.
1: We kick off today, and we'd love to have you guys walking with us.
0: Beautiful. Tamara, thank you very much. You keep smiling. Big shout out to your team, and we'll talk soon, sister.
1: Yeah, thanks, Trevor.
0: Bye-bye.
1: Have a good day.
0: You too.
1: Bye.
0: Bye. Beautiful yarn there. Tamara Aiken, her name is. Black Dog Institute, One Foot Forward Campaign Manager. So there is Mob, a national challenge, invites people to walk, run or move in whatever way fits their routine, and to raise funds for the mental health research that supports 1 in 5 Australians who experience mental illness each year. So do Google Black Dog Institute and put in there One Foot Forward, and you can register and go for a walk and raise some monies, and they'll give you all the literature and all the stuff that you need in regarding promoting that fact. So get in touch with your family and friends to support you, raise money, and let's invest in this beautiful space. Have your say. Yarn up strong. Add to the conversation here. National Talk Black, 1-800-422-416.
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0: Yeah, beautiful track. Welcome back to your daily program, National Talk Black. Have you saying Yana up strong? Daily number here, 1-800-422-416. And Yana with the bully one here. Trevor Tim, Trendy Trev, Murray from the Curry. Come to you live from First Station Radio Station here in Cairns on your Dingy Country. BBM Bumrabib Media, 98.7 FM. And we go across the nation thanks to the NERS, National Radio Service. Had a deadly yarn earlier with Tamara Aiken, campaign manager for Black Dog Institute, One Foot Forward. And talk about more than a walk, Australians put one foot forward for mental health. So October marks the start of Mental Health Month. And with spring in full swing, Black Dog Institute is calling on Australians to put one foot forward for better mental health. The other thing that happens on the month of October is Indigenous Business Month. So all your daily mob out there in business and happen to be Indigenous, happen to be Black, give us a call. It's a month-long celebration showcasing Aboriginal Torres Strait Islander businesses, highlighting their innovation, excellence, economic independence and self-determination. And that goes right through to the month of October. So if you're a First Nation person in business, no matter whatever business, well, give us a call. 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If you're an Indigenous person who's in a JOB and you're building a business on the side, give us a call on that daily number, 1-800-422-416. 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As I say, I'm not a businessman. I'm a businessman. So give us a call. Have your say, Yarn Up Strong, 1-800-422-416. National Talk Black.
1: Hey, which way you mob? We got Talk Black with Uncle Trevor, Murray from the Curry. 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

0: there, modern Aborigine. Jason Scott here on your daily program, National Talk Black. Have your saying yarn up strong. Deadly number here, 1-800-422-416. Call that number, yarn with yours truly, Trevor Tim, 20 Trevor Murray from the Curry. 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And we go across the nation thanks to NERS, National Radio Service. Yarn up strong, you mob. Now, release of digital technology experiences of children and young people report. A landmark Australian study has found the relationship between digital technology and the mental health of children and young people aged 5 to 25 years is more complex than often portrayed. The report provides important evidence to inform policy, practice and public discussion. Sorry, about online safety. Look, with that, we're going to catch up a yarn with David McGrath, our National Mental Health Commission CEO. And we've got David on the line. David, good morning. How are you?
1: Yeah, good morning, Travis. How are you going?
0: Yeah, I'm well. Thank you very much. Where are you based, David?
1: I'm in Sydney, Trev.
0: In Sydney. All right, fantastic. Thank you for coming to the program. So, look, the report has come out, so here we are. A lot of work to be done in this space. We are in the 21st century. We are on the information age, you could say. Technology, look, a tool, a fantastic tool, but it could be a devastating tool as well, I would say, David.
1: Oh, look, absolutely. I guess that's what the report shows, Travis. There are many positive aspects that come from digital use amongst young people.
0: Yes.
1: There are also risks, of course, and those risks can have an impact on people's mental health in the long term and in the short term, and so it's important that we take action to prevent that.
0: So, Dave, can you share with us in regarding the Landmark Australian Study and what it has found in regards to the relation between digital technology and mental health of children and young people aged 5 to 25?
1: Yes. Absolutely. So, this is the first study of its type, and it looks at a literature review of over 184 published papers, aligns that with a national survey of more than 1,600 people, and then aligns that with three longitudinal studies for three different age groups of more than 11,000 people. And as you say, those age groups are sort of from 5 to 12, from 13 to 18, and then those people are 18 to 25. So it's very comprehensive, and its findings can be taken seriously.
0: Yes.
1: So what it shows is that the digital technology is basically a regular part of daily life for most children and young people, and I guess that doesn't surprise any of us. Many people in the study reported positive experiences like connection, learning opportunities, entertainment, access to information and support services, and importantly, their capacity to participate in their communities. And reported sort of that the online communities foster that sort of sense of connection and acceptance and belonging,
0: sure,
1: which doesn't always exist in the offline space.
0: Because you're taking away time to be engaging with people in society, for example, or your family members. There's no communication face to face.
1: Absolutely, Travis. And that's some of the risk that came up. So there's obviously that isolation, negative online experiences, including being unable to disengage from technology.
0: Yes.
1: And exposure to harmful content, I guess, and that harmful content in particular is of concern.
0: So we're talking about having in play, creating a habit, so to speak, good to be online, but not full on, not every hour on the hour, so to speak. Pull away, go exercise, go socialise, and go to a concert, or whatever the case may be, go and watch a football game, that sort of stuff. We're looking at activities that can pull you away. Too much of something can be overwhelming, can it?
1: That's absolutely true. And I think what the study shows, it's a very complex conversation.
0: Okay.
1: So depending on your age, of course, your experience of this stuff is different. You do different things. So the really young kids predominantly were using iPads and those sorts of forms of technology to watch entertainment. That was their primary activity. The next age group up were more

0: interested in social media.
1: Yes.
0: And the third group were interested in, obviously, streaming activities, video activities, but also making content and publishing content in social media spaces. And that, of course, comes with its own risks, too, as you're pointing out.
1: Sure.
0: And so there's evidence that those things lead to mental health symptoms for some people, not for all. And that's the important point. It's a complex conversation. For some people, there's benefits. For others, there are mental health concerns.
1: So, David, with the Australian study, what do you do now with the information, with your findings? Where do we take this? Who do we engage with? Whether it be a government, of course, front and centre in regarding investing in this space to, fix the problem. And there would be a lot of problems here.
0: Yeah, look, if there's anyone amongst your audience who's interested in it, Travis, the report's available on the Commission's website, which is the National Mental Health Commission website.
1: Yes.
0: They can obviously get access to what the findings of the study is, and there's a plain language summary that'll be up there very soon as well for people that want to be able to sort of unpack some of the technical language into an easier to understand format. And then obviously we will provide this report to the community and to government.
1: Good.
0: And it will form part of our advice for sort of the change process that might be applicable into the future. It's the Commission's role to provide advice.
1: Yes.
0: To the government, and also to inform the community about concerns that we identify. And I'm really grateful for your interest.
1: Yeah, look, fantastic. And like I said, we're talking about a strange study here. We're talking about here we are in the 21st century. We are moving forward. In regard to the vehicle we're driving, we're talking about technology. We just need to know where the potholes are, so to speak, you know, so we can fix those potholes and make it smooth sailing. Like I said, a powerful tool, but we need to have guidelines in place, don't we, David?
0: Absolutely, Travis, absolutely. We've got to have a sense of what we're trying to achieve. Mm. And ensure that we've got the right guardrails to protect people's mental health.
1: Hey, good yarning with you, my friend. All the best, David. Thank you for sharing. Big shout out to your team, eh?
0: Yeah, thanks, Travis. Good to talk to you.
1: Okay, bye-bye.
0: Bye-bye.
1: Beautiful yarn there, David McGrath, his name is, National Mental Health Commissioner, CEO, and we're talking about the National Mental Health Commission has released the Digital Technology Experiences of Children and Young People report. The landmark Australian study looks at how children and young people use digital technology and what this may mean for their mental health and well-being. And like I said, it's a tool, it's voices we use here in the 21st century. But we need to have guidelines and moving forward, and too much of something can be devastating to a person's spirit, mind, spirit in all ways. So there it is. Have you seen Yana Strong? Add to the conversation here, National Talk Black, 1-800-422-416.
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Daily program, National Talk Black. It's come the time where Trinity Trev signs off for the program. Thank you for your company, Mob. 1 hour program. Time flies when you're having fun. And look, stay tuned to NERS, National Digital Radio Service, with the news coming up very soon. But thank you for your company. Big shout out to First Nation Radio Station across the beautiful country of Australia. Thank you for the work that you do. And thank you for your company, Mob. Look, stay black, stay deadly, stay strong. And we'll yarn soon. Keep smiling. Too deadly.

0: I'm Adam Evans with the NIRS News. Aboriginal women in Victoria are 45 times more likely to experience family violence, according to new data from a family violence support organisation. Jira says family violence is often a key factor behind the removal of Aboriginal children, homelessness, criminalisation and poor health outcomes. It wants political parties to fund a dedicated Aboriginal women's centre ahead of November's state election. JIRA CEO Antoinette Braybrook says Aboriginal women have the knowledge and leadership to build solutions that actually work. The organisation is calling for a new referral system to give Aboriginal women early access to legal support as soon as child protection becomes involved. The hacking of Australia's Medicare system by an OpenAI agent is being used to push for a new tax on big tech companies working in the country. Unions and researchers want companies building data centres in Australia to help fund the local AI industry. Dr. Susan Key from the University of New South Wales told the ABC that the Medicare incident proves that Australia needs more control of the risks and responsibilities around AI.
1: Australia really should have more ambition and look to be able to be self-sufficient as much as possible in the production of the AI systems that, you know, many of our critical pieces of infrastructure, including our financial systems, are dependent on.
0: The proposal is to support smaller AI-specific systems, not building frontier AI models. Up to 10,000 doctors at Victorian public hospitals will walk off the job this afternoon. The four-hour strike is part of ongoing disputes over pay and working conditions. Emergency and intensive care won't be affected, but some elective surgeries could be delayed. It's the third time Victorian doctors have walked off the job in 2 months. The same flammable cladding blamed for the deadly Grenfell Tower fire in London remains on buildings around

0: the world today, including here in Australia. It comes as London police recommend charging 54 people and 20 organisations after a 9-year investigation into the 2017 blaze that killed 72 people. Journalist Peter Apps, who's written a book on the disaster, told the ABC that it's a global issue.
1: This was a global issue because these are global companies and multinational companies that were selling this product through global supply chains.
0: Remediation work on buildings with flammable cladding is ongoing across Australia. Prosecutors in London have committed to pressing charges before the fire's 10th anniversary next year. To the US, and the parents of a toddler who pulled a loaded pistol out of his backpack at a Michigan daycare will face police charges. No one was hurt, and Police Chief Joseph Bailey has praised a staff member who intervened quickly. He says he doesn't believe anyone involved had any ill intent, describing it instead as a failure to safely secure the firearm. One of the child's parents has been taken into custody as the investigation continues. We'll have more coming up next.
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0: To sport, and the Sydney Kings have beaten the Brisbane Bullets by 15 points last night in the National Basketball League. In Port, Kendrick Davis scored 24 points to lead the Kings to a 93-78 win. The Cairns Taipans lost to the New Zealand Breakers in last night's other game in Auckland. The home side won 98-75. Breakers star Parker Jackson Cartwright had 27 points and 10 assists. Now for a look at the capital city weather around the country. Cloud clearing in Maganja, Brisbane with a top of 25. 29 and mostly sunny in Gadigal Country, Sydney, while it's 26 and mostly sunny on Ngunnawal, Gambri Country, Canberra. 22 and rain in Melbourne, and a shower or two for Nipaluna, Hobart with a max of 21. A top of 21 and rain in Tundanya, Adelaide. Partly cloudy and 20 degrees for Boorloo, Perth, and a possible shower in Garamilla, Darwin with a top of 34. If you have any stories that you'd like to share with us, you can send us an email to news@nirs.org.au. That's news@nirs.org.au.

0: Kaya, kaya nyana not, kaya nyana notet. 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
1: ni ngan wangi. It's time to bring back the language with Joe Collard.
2: Today we will look at mouth, teeth and tongue. 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Dah is your mouth. Nulak, nulak is your teeth. N-Y-O-L-O-G, nulak. For tongue, we say dalang, dalang, D-H-A-L-A-N-G, dalang. And that was today's lesson.
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0: I'm Mark Dransfield. Businesses warn they'll have to increase their prices as a ban on card surcharges comes into effect today. More from Federal Politics reporter Nelson Scott.
1: The Reserve Bank has banned extra fees on Visa, EFTPOS and MasterCard payments, a move expected to save Australians $1.6 billion a year. Prime Minister Anthony Albanese has taken to social media, claiming the change will offer real cost of living relief.
2: Paying bills or buying a cup of coffee, price you see is the price you pay.
1: But Brad Kelly from the Independence Payment Forum warns small businesses will simply hike prices to cover processing costs.
3: Surcharges don't magically disappear. It just becomes a bill that the merchant pays.
1: Analysts also warn banks could respond by raising credit card annual fees and slash rewards points to offset lost revenue. Nelson Scott, Canberra.
0: Meantime, struggling Victorians will enjoy promised cost of living relief from today, with households being offered free daily electricity. Lee Harrison has details.
4: Households across the state will be able to run their dishwashers, washing machines and air conditioners for free between 11 a.m. and 2 p.m. every day. The Victorian Midday Power Saver was announced by the state government in March, providing cost of living relief to about 2.6 million homes with a smart meter. Residents are estimated to save between $149 and $1,100 on their annual energy bill. But it'll be up to households to sign up. From today, the Carroll government is also expanding the Victorian Energy Upgrades Program, giving households upfront discounts on ceiling insulation and saving more than $400 a year on their energy bills. Lee Harrison, Air News.
0: Tasmania's Bell Bay aluminium smelter has welcomed a $200 million support package funded by the federal and state governments. The funding saves 550 jobs at the smelter. Meantime, the state government says a deal has been reached on power prices for the facility. Federal police have stopped $465 million in fraudulent bank transfers as part of a crackdown on business email scams. Officials warn cyber criminals are increasingly intercepting corporate emails and altering payment details for major transactions. Police are urging businesses and individuals to double-check bank details over the phone before making transfers. Overseas, and the three men accused of murdering Perth brothers Callum and Jake Robinson and their American friend in Mexico will learn their fate next Friday. The four-week trial has come to an end, with the judge setting October 9 as the date he'll hand down his verdict. Nine's Lauren Tomasi is at the courthouse.
5: It has been such a heartbreaking journey for justice for Deborah and Martin Robinson, the parents of Callum and Jake Robinson, who were killed during that surf trip alongside their friend from America, Carter Road, in April of 2024. Both Deborah and Martin have been here at court for each day of this case.
0: Checking the Aussie share market, and the All Ords is trading down 110 points at 88.58. One Australian dollar is buying 69.44 US cents. This is Air National News. Roosters back rower Angus Crichton is relishing the chance to wrap up his rugby league career on a high. The Blues forward is preparing to switch codes to play rugby union. Crichton's told Nine he'd love to repay the Roosters with a premiership.
6: I sort of

0: came into this club as a kid, and now I'm leaving as a husband and as a father. And yeah, I think we won a premiership in my first year when I came across in 2019, and then it'd be pretty fitting to win another one on Sunday.
1: Three-time AFL Premiership player Lachie Neale is now one step away from signing on with Collingwood following confirmation he's leaving the Lions. Sarah Patterson reports.
2: Neale is set to join the Magpies in 2027 once the AFL trade and free agency period gets underway tomorrow. The 33-year-old departs Brisbane as an unrestricted free agent. Collingwood has already said it looks forward to Neale joining the club. The AFL is yet to confirm the suitable free agency compensation Brisbane will receive. Sarah Patterson, S-Sport.
1: And Cristiano Ronaldo has walked out of Portugal's team camp in the Nations League after he wasn't played in their recent win over Norway. He says he'll explain his reasons in time, while the coach denies there's a rift with his captain. Australian Independent Radio News.
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0: Kaya, kaya nana not, kaya nana not. Nije boja, nala boja, nije boja windi. Nije nalang jer, nije nalang wangi. Don't you yo? Ni ngan wangi.
1: It's time to bring back the language with Joe Collard.
2: We're now going to learn some sentences. I am lazy. Nanya mogayang. Nanya mogayang. I am lazy. I am laying down. Nanya nokad nondan. Nanya nokad nondan. I am laying down. I am sitting. Nanya nyining. Nanya nyining. I am sitting. I am walking. Nanya yiring. Nanya yiring. I am walking. And that was today's lesson.
1: This has been brought to you by Bridia in partnership with Noongar Radio.

0: I'm Mark Dransfield. The Electoral Commission is warning AI is posing a growing threat to democracy. In a submission to a parliamentary inquiry, the Commission's flagged significant risks to election integrity as generated content and deepfakes flood social media feeds. The agency says it is considering mandatory labelling for AI-generated political ads. Meantime, South Australia's Artificial Intelligence Royal Commissioners have been announced. They'll be led by a Reserve Bank board member, former Federal Court judge and union leader Ian Ross, supported by AI expert Christopher Manning and technology industry expert Kate Pounder. Premier Peter Malinauskas says they'll start their work today.
1: There is no point in mucking around here, particularly given the speed at which this is moving. Of course, today we also released the terms of reference publicly that largely reflect everything that we've talked about more broadly around the reason why we'd have this Royal Commission.
0: The Federal Opposition says it's sceptical an end to card surcharges will actually lower prices for consumers. Sean Bindley reports.
2: The Reserve Bank has banned extra fees on credit and debit card payments. The federal government says the move will take pressure off consumers and help with cost of living pressures. But senior Liberal MP James Patterson told Sky he believes Labor can't be trusted.
3: I encourage everyone who goes out to buy a coffee this morning to check, is it in fact cheaper? And if so, how much cheaper is it compared to what you paid for yesterday or the week before or the month before? Because don't forget, this is the Prime Minister that also told you that your mortgages would be cheaper.
0: Businesses have warned they will pass on the costs to all customers. Youth crime has emerged as the leading issue likely to decide votes at next month's Victorian state election. A freshwater strategy poll for the Herald Sun found 48% of voters nominated youth crime and bail laws ahead of housing affordability at 37%. Victorian Premier Ben Carroll and opposition leader Jess Wilson have both put crime and policing at the centre of their election platforms, with competing commitments on police numbers and powers. Overseas, the British Prime Minister says there are strong indications that Iran played a role in the RAF Fairford incident, which resulted in five men being arrested, then bailed. The base has been used by the US as part of operations in Iran. PM Andy Burnham has also defended a decision to release the suspects on bail, a move slammed by US President Donald Trump.
4: I think people need to understand that, you know, when it says released, and that isn't as people might kind of think. It's obviously with the strictest possible bail conditions.
0: Air health news, and almost 3 in 4 disadvantaged children suffering from dental issues are ending up in hospital emergency departments. The University of Queensland study has also found children from a disadvantaged background are 16 times more likely to present to a hospital than those from an advantaged background. Paediatric dentists and UQ professor Sobia Zaffa says there needs to be greater access to dental clinics.
5: 7 out of 10 happen outside the normal dental clinic hours, including evenings and weekends.

0: We need to increase more after our cares for these children as well.
1: This is AIR National News. North Melbourne captain Nick Larkey is backing the club's leaders to find the right candidate for the Kangaroos coaching position. Elijah Fa'afiu reports.
2: As North Melbourne celebrated Harry Sheezel becoming the club's best and fairest, there was plenty of optimism about the club's direction moving forward. Nearly a month on since the Kangaroos sacked Alistair Clarkson, the hunts for a new coach is reportedly down to five candidates: Nathan Buckley, Jamie Graham, Daniel Gian-Siracusa, Daniel Hale and Xavier Clarke. In his address to the club, skipper Nick Larkey was confident the club's leaders will find the right man for the job.
3: The people we have here at North Melbourne are as bold, strong and courageous as leaders as I've seen in my time at the club.
2: President Sonia Hood praised the playing group for their stability during the transitional period.
4: Whoever joins us as our next senior coach is stepping into an unbelievably privileged position.
1: NRL and the coaches and captains of the Roosters and Knights will come face-to-face this afternoon as the build-up to the grand final continues. And Australia's turning its attention to the highly anticipated test series in South Africa following the conclusion of the one-dayers. The Aussies avoided a clean sweep by defeating the Proteas by 45 runs in a rain-affected match. Skipper Mitch Marsh says the series has provided valuable lessons ahead of the World Cup next year.
5: I think if you look back at the first couple of games, we weren't outplayed for 50 overs. We're outplayed in certain moments, and we get to a World Cup, it'll be those moments that will define it for us.
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6: Ketalang Wada, word of the day, 1st of October. He will tend his flock like a shepherd. He will gather the lambs in his arms. He will carry them in his bosom and gently lead those that are with young. Isaiah 40, verse 11, ESV. Dear friends and family, when we feel that there are wolves all around, Jesus, Good Shepherd, will help us stand ground. He is the strong one with power profound. He died to save us on Calvary Mound. Let's trust Isaiah, our God does astound, carries and leads us, ensures we abound. Hallelujah. Mama Nyira Yura.
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0: Kaya, kaya nana not, kaya nana not. 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
2: Today we will look at hips, backside, and thigh. For your hips, we say kwalak. 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Kwalak is spelled G-W-E-L-Y-A-G. Kwalak. Kwalak is your hips. Your backside is your kwarn. Your kwarn is spelled G-W-A-N. Kwarn is your backside. Thigh, we say dal. Dal. 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Dal. Dal is your thigh. And that was today's lesson.
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0: I'm Mark Dransfield. The Prime Minister claims consumers will save over $1.5 billion following the end of card surcharges. The Reserve Bank has scrapped surcharges across EFTPOS, Visa and MasterCard payments. Businesses warn they'll have to raise their prices to offset the costs. But Anthony Albanese has claimed on social media Australians will pay less at the checkout.
1: Every time you tap, those little surcharges add up. Right now, they're costing Aussies $1.6 billion each and every year. But from today, they're banned, saving you money every time you tap. So whether you're at the supermarket, paying bills, or buying a cup of coffee, the price you see is the price you pay.
0: The opposition says businesses will pass on the card costs to all consumers. The tax office is targeting tech firms and digital supply chains after nearly 1,200 large companies paid zero income tax last financial year. Despite total corporate tax revenue dropping, the ATO says the proportion of zero tax paying entities has fallen to a record low. However, auditors are now reviewing offshore royalty deals and data center operations. Officials in Saudi Arabia are interrogating a pilot who stabbed his colleague in the cockpit of a Fly Dubai aircraft on its approach to Israel. Josh Bavis reports.
2: More than 170 passengers and crew have landed safely in Tel Aviv after a terrifying ordeal on flight FZ-1073 from the UAE to Israel. About 2 hours into the flight, one of the pilots was stabbed by the other. Passengers and crew rushed the cockpit after the door was unlocked, restraining the attacking pilot and getting the aircraft under control. The plane had violently plunged 14,000 feet in 30 seconds. Israeli officials believe the actions of passengers and crew prevented a 9/11-style attack. Two off-duty pilots were able to land the plane safely in Saudi Arabia. The alleged attacking pilot is an Omani citizen. The surviving pilot is an Indian national who's now been labelled a hero of Israel.
0: The decline in Sydney property values is being seen across a broader spectrum of homes, according to latest data. Values have fallen by 1.4% in September and nearly 9% over the past year. Cotality's head of research, Tim Lawless, says the median home is now about $112,000 cheaper.
3: It is still the more expensive end of the marketplace that's falling further in value across Sydney. So I think eastern suburbs, lower north shore, the northern beaches. But we're definitely seeing more evidence now that mortgage belt areas are also trending lower in value after being a little bit more insulated at the beginning of this downturn.
0: Meantime, new data reveals property buyers in Brisbane are increasingly searching for homes offering dual living arrangements. Amy Drew has details.
4: The latest figures from Domain show the River City's buyer profile is shifting towards multi-generational living. There's growing demand for homes featuring granny flats or duplexes to accommodate extended family or to provide extra income opportunities during the 2032 Olympics. However, the overall supply of new properties in Brisbane has dropped, with new listings falling across Mount Gravatt, Enoggera, The Gap and Centenary. Sellers appear to be holding back due to softening market conditions and consecutive rate hikes.
0: Amy Drew reporting. This is Air National.

0: News. First to AFL, and there are reports Lions Triple Premiership coach Chris Fagan has decided to step down. According to News Corp, the 65-year-old informed club bosses in the past 24 hours after admitting publicly following the grand final that he was weighing up his future. Fagan is contracted at the Lions until the end of 2027. The club's yet to make a formal statement on the matter. Meantime, Brisbane Premiership midfielder Sam Marshall has requested a trade to St Kilda. The 20-year-old fell out of favour with the Lions this year, managing just two senior games. NRL and Grand Final mania continues in Newcastle, with tickets to the live site at McDonald Jones Stadium all snapped up in just 20 minutes. 22,500 tickets were on offer for the free event. Former Socceroo Craig Foster believes the Premier League needs to act fast if it's to save its season. Manchester City is facing potential relegation and the stripping of titles after being found guilty of financial cheating over the course of 9 seasons. Foster has told Nine this season could be compromised as well if the process drags out.
1: This distortion of their squad is immense. I mean, if you have a look at that £800 million discrepancy, that's effectively like, you know, let's say 10 world-class players.
0: Australian Independent Radio News.
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3: Air News Headlines, I'm Mark Dransfield. Making news today, businesses warn they'll have to increase their prices as a Reserve Bank ban on card surcharges comes into effect. The federal government says the move will save consumers $1.6 billion. The Electoral Commission is warning AI fakery is posing a growing threat to democracy and it may demand mandatory labelling for AI-generated political ads. Property analyst Cotality says Sydney home values are down nearly 9% over the past year. The three men accused of murdering Perth brothers Callum and Jake Robinson and their American friend in Mexico will learn their fate next Friday, with the judge setting a date for his verdict. Officials in Saudi Arabia have been interrogating a pilot who stabbed his colleague in the cockpit of a Fly Dubai aircraft on its approach to Israel. Almost 3 in 4 disadvantaged children suffering from dental issues are now ending up in hospital emergency departments. In air sport, Chris Fagan is retiring from AFL coaching days after guiding Brisbane to a third straight flag. NRL, and after an awful few days, Nathan Cleary's been given something to smile about, winning the Dally M medal for the first time in his career. And Cam Green and Matt Renshaw have picked up injury concerns during Australia's third one-day of victory in South Africa. These stories and more today. This is Air News.
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A moment in Aboriginal history. Although Aboriginal people were exempted from enlisting, over 400 or more Indigenous soldiers served in World War I. Come World War II, more than 4,000 served in that war. However, not all were treated as equals serving their country. A then young Noongar soldier by the name of Phil Prosser was one of the many outstanding soldiers who served with the Royal Regiment of Australian Artillery. While stationed at Manly in New South Wales, his mates were told by a certain bar attendant that they could not serve him in their bar. So all his comrades brought on big with beer and spirits. Then they left the bar without pay for what they had ordered in protest. The hotel was then blacklisted by 4,000 soldiers at the camp. This was before the days of equal opportunity, and this was a moment in Aboriginal history.

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3: I'm Mark Dransfield. The federal government is denying claims many borrowers using its 5% deposit scheme are now in negative equity. Labor says more than 100,000 first home buyers have accessed the program over the past year. The opposition claims many of those

0: to do. Authorised by the Australian Government, Canberra.
1: Station sponsor.
2: I'm Mark Dransfield. The federal government is denying claims many borrowers using its 5% deposit scheme are now in negative equity. Labor says more than 100,000 first home buyers have accessed the program over the past year. The opposition claims many of those buyers now owe more than their home is worth as property prices fall. But Prime Minister Anthony Albanese argues the issue was worse under the former coalition government.
3: There are less people in negative equity now from the latest figures than there were under the former government around 2000 during the last decade.
2: Meantime, new forecasts show 62,000 fewer homes will begin construction in the next 5 years than previous estimates. The Master Builders data shows project numbers across all areas of construction are expected to fall compared to March projections. Chief Executive Danita Warne says the forecasts paint a bleak picture for the industry.
4: We committed with the government in 2022 to the Housing Accord target of 1.2 million homes over 5 years. But our forecast released today is showing that we were going even further behind as opposed to accelerating housing construction.
2: Businesses warn they'll have to increase their prices with a ban on card surcharges now in effect. More from Federal Politics reporter Nelson Scott.
5: The Reserve Bank has banned extra fees on Visa, EFTPOS and MasterCard payments, a move expected to save Australians $1.6 billion a year. Prime Minister Anthony Albanese has taken to social media, claiming the change will offer real cost of living relief.
3: Paying bills, buying a cup of coffee, price you see is the price you pay.
5: But Brad Kelly from the Independence Payment Forum warns small businesses will simply hike prices to cover processing costs.
6: Surcharges don't magically disappear. It just becomes a bill that the merchant pays.
5: Analysts also warn banks could respond by raising credit card annual fees and slash rewards points to offset lost revenue. Nelson Scott, Canberra.
2: A Brisbane man has been sentenced over the possession of violent extremist material. The 21-year-old from Manly was charged in December last year following a federal police raid on his home, and he pled guilty in July. He was sentenced to time served, having already spent almost 300 days in custody and has now been released. In air health news, as of today, COVID-19 vaccinations are funded by the National Immunisation Program. The vaccine is no longer free for all Australians, but it is still available at no cost to vulnerable groups. Infectious diseases expert Professor Paul Griffin says there's still a significant number of COVID-related hospitalisations and deaths among older Australians.
7: It's now going to be funded on the National Immunisation Program. And for those at highest risk, for those over 75, it's actually even every 6 months or so, so even more frequent than the flu vaccine for those people.
2: And overseas, a woman on death row in the US for a 1995 murder is receiving medical care in hospital following an execution attempt in Tennessee. Krista Pike's attorneys say she was still breathing after receiving two lethal doses. The execution process was delayed after a last-minute stay before a court cleared it to go ahead. This is Air National News. Brisbane coach Chris Fagan is stepping down as the Lion King, Lachlan Gray reports.
8: Fagan is the pride of Brisbane Town, but after a premiership hat-trick and 10 years at the helm, the 65-year-old is ready to call it quits. Fagan has told Lions bosses it's time for him to move on. Last week's grand final win over Fremantle secured his place among the game's greats, becoming just the third head coach in the AFL era to win a three-peat and playing a key role as football director in another four premierships with Hawthorn. Brisbane will host its club champion awards tonight, a fitting stage for Fagan to make his curtain call. Lachlan Gray, Brisbane.
2: NRL and the Roosters and Knights have come face to face for the final time before Sunday's grand final. They've appeared at the NRL's Fan Fest in Martin Place, Sydney. The Roosters are keeping an eye on their former teammate Sandon Smith. The Newcastle halfback caught the Panthers off guard multiple times in their preliminary final, at one point running 50 metres untouched from a penalty tap. Roosters back rower Angus Crichton says he knows all about Smith's tricks.
9: Yeah, I won't be turning my back on Sanger. I played outside him a lot when he was here at the Roosters, and yeah, he's a legend of a bloke and he's a great player, and I'm really happy to see him doing so well.
2: And former Wallaby Nathan Charles has been diagnosed with motor neurone disease at the age of 37. He defied cystic fibrosis to play four tests for Australia in 2014. Australian Independent Radio News.

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2: Join Tennis West on October 3rd for its NAIDOC Family Tennis Day, a celebration of culture, community and connection through sport. 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
3: Air News headlines. I'm Mark Dransfield. Making news today, businesses warn they'll have to increase their prices as a Reserve Bank ban on card surcharges comes into effect. The federal government says the move will save consumers $1.6 billion. The Electoral Commission is warning AI fakery is posing a growing threat to democracy, and it may demand mandatory labelling for AI-generated political ads. Property analyst Cotality says Sydney home values are down nearly 9% over the past year. The three men accused of murdering Perth brothers Callum and Jake Robinson and their American friend in Mexico will learn their fate next Friday, with the judge setting a date for his verdict. Officials in Saudi Arabia have been interrogating a pilot who stabbed his colleague in the cockpit of a Fly Dubai aircraft on its approach to Israel. Almost 3 in 4 disadvantaged children suffering from dental issues are now ending up in hospital emergency departments. In air sport, Chris Fagan is retiring from AFL coaching days after guiding Brisbane to a third straight flag. NRL, and after an awful few days, Nathan Cleary's been given something to smile about, winning the Dally M medal for the first time in his career. And Cam Green and Matt Renshaw have picked up injury concerns during Australia's third one-day of victory in South Africa. These stories and more today. This is Air News.
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Billy Cap Nietzsche, Nalabilia Cap Pulling Nang Ira Yagin, shimmering silver in the morning, pulling down through the bilia in the deep moon cap, bending, winding, pulling in straight lines around corners, bokaja. Balakwanging in the dream time, he created the bilia cap. Mom and God, Bal Yira Yagin over the deep moon cap, he wanging, separate the buja and the cap. The deep moon cap, pulling bokaja. Ngala Mom and God, Bal the creator of the buja and the deep moon cap.

0: one's called True Story. I'm standing at the front desk, waiting to be served. Been standing here 10 minutes or more, starting to get bored. When in walks Abby, all smiling bright and happy in his ways, I try to warn him with my eyes. Chew, can't tell him I am shame. In his rush of getting dressed, his shirt all tucked in tight, he forgot one thing that most men do, which can be an ugly sight. I scowl at him with such a frown, girl's face is crimson red. Then he knew of what was wrong, his zipper completely down. He left as quickly as he came, in an awful rush. Next time he'll look before he leaps, to avoid his red face blush. Thank you.
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5: This is Air News Western Australia. I'm Mark Dransfield. A 30-year-old man has faced a Geraldton court following yesterday's shooting in the Midwest. Police say a 32-year-old was left with a gunshot wound to the leg following a firearm incident between people known to each other. Five people were taken into custody for questioning yesterday afternoon. A 30-year-old man has now been charged with an unlawful act with intent to harm and willfully destroying evidence. He's been remanded in custody. Unprecedented police powers are now in force in Perth City ahead of a controversial defence and weapons conference. Elise Gately reports.
6: A security zone around the Perth Convention and Exhibition Centre is now being monitored for 10 days, with new laws increasing police powers specifically for the event. They include the authority to search anyone in the area and confiscate a range of items, with AI cameras also being deployed. The operation around the Land Forces

0: Unprecedented police powers are now in force in Perth City ahead of a controversial defence and weapons conference. Elise Gately reports.
1: A security zone around the Perth Convention and Exhibition Centre is now being monitored for 10 days, with new laws increasing police powers specifically for the event. They include the authority to search anyone in the area and confiscate a range of items, with AI cameras also being deployed. The operation around the Land Forces Expo next week will be the largest from WA Police in 15 years. It's a bid to prevent violence seen at protests against the event in Melbourne 2 years ago. Rallying is permitted in a dedicated zone, but several people have already been banned from even entering that area. Penalties include fines up to $36,000 and 3 years in prison. Elise Gately, Perth.
0: A 32-year-old man has been charged after an alleged carjacking in Perth South last night. The man's accused of threatening a female food delivery driver in Canning Vale before stealing her BMW 3 Series sedan. It's then alleged he failed to stop for police, driving in a reckless manner before crashing on a median strip in Hazelmere and striking a paved area. Police say the man ran away and was found hiding in bushland. The Royal Australian Air Force Air Show is returning to Perth in 2027 for the first time in 15 years. On Sunday, September 12, military aircraft will take to the skies over the Swan River. There'll be ground exhibits on Langley Park and an opportunity to explore defence careers. Air Commodore Micah Gray says it'll be a thrilling display.
2: The air show will be based on the Swan River. Viewing points at Langley Park, Kings Park, Southern Foreshore, all of those areas will be magnificent. Aim to have all the Air Force aircraft showcasing their abilities over the river, downtown.
0: And the Corruption and Crime Commission has found serious misconduct by an ex-Shire of East Pilbara worker. A report tabled in Parliament outlines how Bevan Klein, the Shire's former manager of operations, used his position to favour companies in exchange for gifts and benefits. The Commission's found Mr Klein deceived the Shire and deliberately exploited weaknesses in its procurement processes. In air sport, Brisbane coach Chris Fagan is stepping down as the Lion King. Lachlan Gray reports.
3: Fagan is the pride of Brisbane Town, but after a premiership hat-trick and 10 years at the helm, the 65-year-old is ready to call it quits. Fagan has told Lions bosses it's time for him to move on. Last week's grand final win over Fremantle secured his place among the game's greats, becoming just the third head coach in the AFL era to win a three-peat and playing a key role as football director in another four premierships with Hawthorn. Brisbane will host its club champion awards tonight, a fitting stage for Fagan to make his curtain call. Lachlan Gray, Brisbane.
0: Fremantle winger Nathan O'Driscoll is set to leave the Dockers. O'Driscoll, who was drafted in 2020 with pick 27, has made 55 appearances and played a career-high 17 games this season before being dropped following the qualifying final loss to Hawthorn. Fremantle General Manager of Football, Joe Briety, says the 24-year-old wants to explore his options elsewhere.
4: Like every player's right, Nathan and his management were entertaining, exploring options, and we put some things on the table to Nathan and what they look like. We revisited that this week and agreed with both parties that he would entertain and explore what that looks like, and we'll have those discussions with him and see where that proceeds to go in the trade period.
0: And in tennis, Aussie Madison Inglis has won her opening round match at the China Open in straight sets. Perth's Taylor Preston was also through to the second round in straight sets, but fellow Perth player Talia Gibson bowed out. This is Air News Western Australia.
5: Kai Wanju, good afternoon. Jeff here on the drive. Here on Noongar Radio, quick look at the traffic here in Perth. Now, on the freeway southbound, busy from just before the Charles Street entry to Mill Point Road, and further south on the freeway it is looking very busy from just after Thomas Road through to Mundijong Road. I understand a prang has happened down that way on the freeway southbound. Keep that in mind if you're going that way, and if you spot any other traffic problems, pull over, let us know on the SMS 0476 797 601. Text when it is safe and legal to do so. And the weather, can expect a low tonight of 10 degrees. Going to be partly cloudy for the rest of the day. 10 degrees overnight. Tomorrow sunny, top of 24. Saturday sunny, 24 degrees. And for Sunday, partly cloudy, top of 21. Right now in Perth, 20 degrees. On Noongar Radio with me, Jeff, where I'm playing songs like this one from the Kid Laroi.

0: That's Absent Friends. Don't want to be with nobody but you. Here on Noongar Radio. Started off the music with the Kid Laroi, So Done. Also, Kate Bush was in there with Wuthering Heights. Karma Chameleon from Culture Club. Ola Shea with You Caught My Eye. Caught in the Crowd from Kate Miller Heidke. And Mikesha with Eternity. Well, it's come out to 3:30 now here in Perth. Hey Mob, let's look after each other and keep our community strong. 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The good news? 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
1: And a check of the traffic for us now here in Perth. Main Road says that the Kwinana Freeway southbound at Manjong Road there in Baldivis, a crash has happened there. Keep that in mind if you normally go that way. In fact, it's fairly busy. So, yeah, busy back to Thomas Road. So if you can avoid that part of the Kwinana Freeway due to a crash there at Manjong Road. And elsewhere around town, well, it's looking busy on the freeway northbound from around about just before Mill Point Road into the city. Again, busy from just before Stevenson Ave through to almost Arundale Road. And again, busy around Chenton Ave. And southbound the freeway, busy Vincent Street to Mill Point Road. And yeah, further on, busy Thomas Road through to Manjong Road. Now, if you spot any of the traffic problems, pull over, let us know on the SMS 0476 797 601. Text when it is safe and legal to do so.
2: Air News headlines. I'm Mark Dransfield. Making news today, businesses warn they'll have to increase their prices as a Reserve Bank ban on card surcharges comes into effect. The federal government says the move will save consumers $1.6 billion. The Electoral Commission is warning AI fakery is posing a growing threat to democracy and it may demand mandatory labelling for AI-generated political ads. Property analyst Cotality says Sydney home values are down nearly 9% over the past year. The three men accused of murdering Perth brothers Callum and Jake Robinson and their American friend in Mexico will learn their fate next Friday, with the judge setting a date for his verdict. Officials in Saudi Arabia have been interrogating a pilot who stabbed his colleague in the cockpit of a Fly Dubai aircraft on its approach to Israel. Almost three in four disadvantaged children suffering from dental issues are now ending up in hospital emergency departments. In air sport, Chris Fagan is retiring from AFL coaching days after guiding Brisbane to a third straight flag. NRL, and after an awful few days, Nathan Cleary's been given something to smile about, winning the Dally M medal for the first time in his career. And Cam Green and Matt Renshaw have picked up injury concerns during Australia's third one-day of victory in South Africa. These stories and more today. This is Air News.
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0: Kaya, kaya nana nak, kaya nana nak kat. Nije puja, nala puja, nije puja windi. Nije nalang jer, nije nalang wangi. Don't you yo?
1: Ni ngan wangi. It's time to bring back the language with Joe Collard.
2: We will look at the root word for you. In our ancient language, we say nunuk, nunuk for you. Or we could say nuna, which is your. We can say nunang, yours. We can say nunju, nunju means you will. Nunukut, you all. Nunpa means perhaps you. So those words are nunuk, you, nuna, your, nunang, yours, nunju, you will, nunukut, you all, nunpa, perhaps you. Today we learnt about second person, nunuk.
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0: This is Air News Western Australia. I'm Mark Dransfield. A 30-year-old man has faced a Geraldton court following yesterday's shooting in the Midwest. Police say a 32-year-old was left with a gunshot wound to the leg following a firearm incident between people known to each other. Five people were taken into custody for questioning yesterday afternoon. A 30-year-old man has now been charged with an unlawful act with intent to harm and willfully destroying evidence. He's been remanded in custody. Unprecedented police powers are now enforced in Perth City ahead of a controversial defence and weapons conference. Elise Gately reports.
1: A security zone around the Perth Convention and Exhibition Centre is now being monitored for 10 days, with new laws increasing police powers specifically for the event. They include the authority to search anyone in the area and confiscate a range of items, with AI cameras also being deployed. The operation around the Land Forces Expo next week will be the largest from WA Police in 15 years. It's a bid to prevent violence seen at protests against the event in Melbourne 2 years ago. Rallying is permitted in a dedicated zone, but several people have already been banned from even entering that area. Penalties include fines up to $36,000 and 3 years in prison. Elise Gately, Perth.
0: A 32-year-old man has been charged after an alleged carjacking in Perth South last night. The man's accused of threatening a female food delivery driver in Canning Vale before stealing her BMW 3 Series sedan. It's then alleged he failed to stop for police, driving in a reckless manner before crashing on a median strip in Hazelmere and striking a paved area. Police say the man ran away and was found hiding in bushland. The Royal Australian Air Force Air Show is returning to Perth in 2027 for the first time in 15 years. On Sunday, September 12, military aircraft will take to the skies over the Swan River. There'll be ground exhibits on Langley Park and an opportunity to explore defence careers. Air Commodore Micah Gray says it'll be a thrilling display.
2: The air show will be based on the Swan River. Viewing points at Langley Park, Kings Park, Southern Foreshore, all of those areas are magnificent. Aim to have all the Air Force aircraft showcasing their abilities over the river downtown.
0: And the Corruption and Crime Commission has found serious misconduct by an ex-Shire of East Pilbara worker. A report tabled in Parliament outlines how Bevan Klein, the Shire's former manager of operations, used his position to favour companies in exchange for gifts and benefits. The Commission's found Mr Klein deceived the Shire and deliberately exploited weaknesses in its procurement processes. In air sport, Brisbane coach Chris Fagan is stepping down as the Lion King. Lachlan Gray reports.
3: Fagan is the pride of Brisbane town, but after a premiership hat-trick and 10 years at the helm, the 65-year-old is ready to call it quits. Fagan has told Lions bosses it's time for him to move on. Last week's grand final win over Fremantle secured his place among the game's greats, becoming just the third head coach in the AFL era to win a three-peat and playing a key role as football director in another four premierships with Hawthorn. Brisbane will host its club champion awards tonight, a fitting stage for Fagan to make his curtain call. Lachlan Gray, Brisbane.
0: Fremantle winger Nathan O'Driscoll is set to leave the Dockers. O'Driscoll, who was drafted in 2020 with pick 27, has made 55 appearances and played a career-high 17 games this season before being dropped following the qualifying final loss to Hawthorn. Fremantle General Manager of Football Joe Briety says the 24-year-old wants to explore his options elsewhere.
4: Like every player's right, Nathan and his management were entertaining, exploring options, and we put some things on the table to Nathan and what they look like. We revisited that this week and agreed with both parties that he would entertain and explore what that looks like, and we'll have those discussions with him and see where that proceeds to go in the trade period.
0: And in tennis, Aussie Madison Inglis has won her opening round match at the China Open in straight sets. Perth's Taylor Preston was also through to the second round in straight sets, but fellow Perth player Talia Gibson bowed out. This is Air News Western Australia.
5: Kai Wanju, good afternoon. Jeff here on The Drive, here on Noongar Radio. Checking the traffic, and Main Road says that still got the Cunard Freeway closed there. In fact, southbound at Mundijong Road there in Baldivis due to an earlier crash. Keep that in mind if you normally go that way. Perhaps an idea to exit Thomas Road to avoid Mundijong Road southbound. Very busy that way due to an earlier crash at Mundijong Road. And another road closure, this time it's Hay Street westbound at the freeway and George Street there in West Perth due to a prank. Keep that in mind if you're going that way. And elsewhere around town, busy in the usual places. Now, if you spot any other traffic problems, of course, pull over. Let us know on the SMS 0476 797601. Text when it is safe and

Eagle to do so. And the weather, well, partly cloudy for the rest of today, 10 degrees overnight. Tomorrow, sunny, top of 24. That goes for Saturday as well. Sunday, looking partly cloudy, top of 21. And right now in Perth, it's on 19 degrees on Noongar Radio with me, Jeff, where I'm playing songs like this one from the Merindas.

Led Zeppelin, just there. Whole Lot of Love here on Noongar Radio. And earlier on, Ready to Love, that was by the Marindas. It's come out to a quarter past four here on The Drive here on Noongar Radio. Let's have another check of the traffic situation here in Perth. On the freeway southbound, busy just after Vincent Street through to Mill Point Road. Further on, a little bit busy there between Anchortel Road and Thomas Road. Then just after Thomas Road, it is very busy due to an earlier crash on the Kwinana Freeway southbound at Mundijong Road. So if you can, turn off the Kwinana Freeway southbound, I suppose, at Thomas Road or even Mortimer Road, as it is still very busy there on the Kwinana Freeway southbound at Mundijong Road there in Baldivis. And northbound on the freeway, it is looking busy from roundabout South Terrace into the city. And again, busy from just after Hutton Street through to Erindale Road. And again, busy there around Ocean Reef Road. Got a report of a prang. Now, this is

0: East Perth, intersection of Wellington Street and Plain Street. Keep that in mind if you're going that way, looking very busy on Wellington Street eastbound. If you spot any other traffic problems, remember to pull over. Let us know on the SMS 0476 797 601. Yeah, it's The Drive here on Noongar Radio. Now, the following segment that I'm going to play for you, now it deals with tough issues that may concern some listeners. Now, there are services you can call, such as Lifeline on 13 11 14, 1800 RESPECT, that's 1800 737 732, and 13 YARN, that's 13 92 76. So those services you can call if the following segment, I suppose, stirs up some issues with you.
1: 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According to AustralianFemicideWatch.org, in Australia, 52 women and 20 children have been killed in 2026 from domestic violence. Today, we are talking to someone who has lost someone. I would like to advise the listeners that I will be speaking of someone in today's program who has died. Hello, everybody, and thank you so much for your time today. Joining us today is Maretta Kickett. Thank you so much for your time today, Maretta. It's an honour to speak with you and share your story with us.
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1: Maretta, what's been happening? How's your life been since the tragedy 3 years ago?
2: Unimaginable.
1: I can't imagine.
2: Very much. Sometimes words cannot express or explain the way how I got hit from that dramatic day. It was like no mother should be able to go through this kind of experience and pain, suffering, trauma, and no help from any kind of support from anywhere.
1: How do you think we as a community could help people better?
2: Is by reaching out, understanding, having more empathy, and that, you know, just as a basic, simple, you know, family value, you know, across the whole nation and the whole world, and that there, you know, it is like how communities used to be that affected me emotionally, and, you know, it damaged me where without consent that the government has used this, you know, to their extent to damage me even more and watch me struggle through the heartache and pain of losing my daughter, knowing the fact that I spoken to her moment, you know, an hour or two just before she was actually taken from me.
1: Dealing with the trauma, dealing with the grief and the pain is unimaginable. What have you learned about yourself during this time?
2: How to keep love.
1: Yeah.
2: Because I am a mum, I am a grandmother, and that what made me even stronger, because my daughter and my grandchildren needed their, you know, queen to stay on track. And the only thing I did was started looking after my health and making sure I maintain a special diet after my daughter had passed away, because to be healthy, to help, to go through pain in a very, you know, logical way of not understanding what hits you like a ton of bricks.
1: What do you think could have been done to have prevented this from happening?
2: The call out the day before with the police, and when they arrived to my door,

0: builders out. They should have looked in at the way how they observed around, you know, the environment and how a woman is standing there trembling, you know, in a, you know, way of diagnosing a person, not by telling them that they are mental, that they need to go to Greylands and taken her, you know, her will away from her. That could have been prevented. That could have helped my daughter in so many ways, because of my daughter had a very special degree. She was a pharmaceutical. She had a pharmaceutical degree, so she knew all about, you know, pharmacies and that. There, she had a dream, and that was going to go out and do everything. I've even raised her up and put her into little athletics in Narragin. You know, she had beautiful dreams, even ballet in Narragin, and that. She enjoyed everything with her and her sister. And we've tried to show it here in the community in Perth, you know, changes. But even the police wouldn't listen. I've been at rallies and all that. But the changes of domestic violence that was going on before she had her life taken away, the ongoing calls to the police, they have never looked at my daughter as if she was the perpetrator. She couldn't hurt a little fly.
1: Verity Kickett, there is nothing that can replace your personal story. Your personal story, your personal experience is invaluable. Can something good come out of this pain? And what can we as a people do to help those people who are struggling out there with domestic violence?
0: There is new evidence with me, because I am a person who went through that heartache and that there, knowing the fact that I couldn't replace my daughter in $1 million and that there. But I simply went and, you know, had some different people and that they're unknown, and they helped me to balance my health, helped me to maintain every damages that it had did to my whole body. You know, they even helped me enjoy life, and that showed me happiness, and I have been recovering on a on-road solution, you know, for every mothers and fathers and, you know, women and men, child, grandmas and grandpas and that there, because I want people to be, you know, some, you know, something like me, unique, and, you know, not get over everything, but think that we have the next stages of our children who is now living, showing them how to, you know, survive and how to get help and that. And I'm wanting to build a program and an organization that will cater for each and every individual people across the whole of Australia here with, you know, ongoing services, 24/7, flexi, you know. So I'm looking for a bunch of people that would love to join me on the next journey to, you know, help others who's been in the same situation as I, you know, a road to recovery, and that there, you know, it's the most best feeling out when you're getting treated with nutritional, you know, goods as well, because that's what our body needs. Our body needs from the, you know, the horror impact, and that we need to rebuild the cells that has been damaged. You know, I'm all about health now, and helping others to understand that life is so much important, you know, to getting our children a lot healthier, happier. I've lost almost 60 kilos since my daughter had been taken away from me. I look, you know, as healthy, but hide, you know, the pain and the scars where I show other people that I am a strong lady and out here ready to want to help and support no matter where they are, even if they're in jail, you know, on the streets, in their work, at home. You know, I'm only just a phone call away.
1: Should people ask other people, are you okay? Would that be a good place to start?
0: As they can see by the look and that there, I am okay. And
1: I'm glad you're okay.
0: As being a role model and that, you know, by visual people can see that I've actually picked myself up, and without, you know, special other people in my life, like my brother, my nephew, he has been looking after me, and other people like Zelina Husher, and that there, she has been so tremendous on this road to healing, and that there, because she's helped me with, you know, supplements to put me on that healthy road instead of, you know, watching me getting caught up with services that do not want to help. I would like to make change to others and that, and I would like the community out there, like me, if you want to see the changes, you have to be the changes as well out there to...
1: Ditto.
0: Yeah.
1: Change starts with one person.
0: Exactly.
1: And the change is you. Miretta Kickett, it's been an absolute honour. Thank you so much for your time today on Noongar Radio.
0: Thank you very much.
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5: Today we will look at neck, chin and throat. So for neck, we say nanak. Nanak. Nanak is spelled N-A-N-G-A-G. Nanak. Nanak is your neck. Chin. We say yet. Yet for chin. Yet is spelled Y-E-D. Yet. Yet is your chin. For throat, we say wort. For throat, we say wort. Wort is spelled W-O-O-R-D. Wort. And that was today's lesson.
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6: Let's check the traffic now with Declan at Main Roads. How's the traffic look right now, Declan?
7: Good afternoon, Jeff. We've got a little bit going on. We've got a couple of vehicle rollovers. The first one is at the Wellington Street and Plain Street intersection in East Perth. Various lanes are blocked there and traffic is slow on approach, so please drive with caution. Another vehicle rollover has closed Hay Street westbound of the Mitchell Freeway overpass in the Perth CBD. Various lanes are also closed there. Traffic's slow on the approach, but please avoid the area if you can. And then a crash as well on Kwinana Freeway. It's been closed southbound at Mundajong Road in Baldivis. Emergency services are on site there, and traffic's heavy on approach back past Mortimer Road. Please seek an alternate route and consider exiting at Thomas Road. Drive safely, and that's the latest from Main Roads.
6: Okay, thanks, Declan. And I'll check the traffic again a little bit later here on The Drive, here on Noongar Radio. Air News Headlines, I'm Mark Dransfield. Making news today, businesses warn they'll have to increase their prices as a Reserve Bank ban on card surcharges comes into effect. The federal government says the move will save consumers $1.6 billion. The Electoral Commission is warning AI fakery is posing a growing threat to democracy.

0: democracy, and it may demand mandatory labelling for AI-generated political ads. Property analyst Cotality says Sydney home values are down nearly 9% over the past year. The three men accused of murdering Perth brothers Callum and Jake Robinson and their American friend in Mexico will learn their fate next Friday, with the judge setting a date for his verdict. Officials in Saudi Arabia have been interrogating a pilot who stabbed his colleague in the cockpit of a Fly Dubai aircraft on its approach to Israel. Almost 3 in 4 disadvantaged children suffering from dental issues are now ending up in hospital emergency departments. In air sport, Chris Fagan is retiring from AFL coaching days after guiding Brisbane to a third straight flag. NRL, and after an awful few days, Nathan Cleary's been given something to smile about, winning the Dally M medal for the first time in his career. And Cam Green and Matt Renshaw have picked up injury concerns during Australia's third one-day of victory in South Africa. These stories and more today. This is AIR News.
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You Had My Love. Also played in that set of music, Alicia Bridges with Love the Nightlife, Good Time. That was by Joan and the Giants and the Beach Boys with Kokomo. It's about 12 minutes to 5. Let's have another check of the traffic, and it's looking a bit busy there on Wellington Street, eastbound through East Perth as you come up towards Plain Street. There wasn't earlier Prang. I understand the Prang itself has been cleared, but still looking busy there on Wellington Street and also Plain Street. As for the freeway southbound, busy Vincent Street through to Mill Point Road. And further on, it is looking busy from just after Thomas Road through to Mundijong Road due to an earlier crash. Northbound on the freeway, a little bit busy there, going over the Narrows into the city. Also slows down around the around Mounts Bay Road. And again busy Stevenson Ave through to Erindale Road, slows down around Ocean Reef Road and also at Shenton Ave. And some other busy spots around town, they include Stock Road, or is it Rockingham Road, southbound there in Wattrelup, southbound just after Wattrelup Road, and that's busy all the way through to Thomas Road. Keep that in mind if you're taking Rockingham Road there, southbound through Naval Base, looking fairly busy. And if you spot any other traffic problems, pull over, let me know on the SMS 0476 797 601. Text when it is safe and legal to do so. Yeah, I'm not so sure about the roads down there, but if you ask me about any street there in Linwood, Cannington, Langford, Thornley, I'd know it, no worries. And the weather for the next couple of days, well, partly cloudy for the rest of today, 10 degrees overnight, then for tomorrow sunny, top of 24. That goes for Saturday as well. And Sunday looking partly cloudy, top of 21. And right now in town, it's on 19 degrees. Here's the Rock Wallaby Band.

0: as the Stems, just there, Get to Know Me, and also played Once in a Lifetime from the Rock Wallaby Band. It's The Drive with me, Jeff, here on this Thursday afternoon here in Perth. It's the 1st of October. Mob, have you done your bowel screening test? 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
5: Hello there, I'm Terry Daniel. As of now, COVID-19 vaccinations will be funded by the National Immunisation Program. The vaccine is no longer free for all Australians, but is still available for free to vulnerable groups. Infectious diseases expert Professor Paul Griffin says there's still a significant number of COVID-related hospitalisations and deaths among older Australians.
6: It's now going to be funded on the National Immunisation Program. And for those at highest risk, for those over 75, it's actually even every 6 months or so, so even more frequent than the flu vaccine for those people.
5: Some credit card holders could be worse off after surcharges were banned on FPOS, MasterCard and Visa transactions. Most banks are looking to recoup the losses of reduced interchange fees paid by a store to the institution by slashing perks and increasing annual fees. Compare the market, Sarah Orr says card surcharges were previously funding many of the benefits.
7: They are now doing an audit of, you know, what can they do to sort of balance the books a bit. And in a lot of cases, it is the perks, the frequent flyer points and the travel insurance that's, you know, either getting scaled back dramatically or scrapped.
5: The opposition claims the federal government has turned the Australian dream into a nightmare for first home buyers. The Reserve Bank warns borrowers on the 5% deposit scheme are among the most likely to be in negative equity. Labor claims over 100,000 Australians have accessed the program in the last year. Liberal leader Angus Taylor says many of these buyers are poorer as a result.
8: They've done their money. They've gone backwards since they've bought a house. This is the great Australian dream turning into a nightmare. The great Australian dream turning into a nightmare. And that's what we're seeing time and time again under this Labor government.
5: An aluminium smelter near Launceston in Tasmania

0: team are among the most likely to be in negative equity. Labor claims over 100,000 Australians have accessed the program in the last year. Liberal leader Angus Taylor says many of these buyers are poorer as a result.
1: They've done their money. They've gone backwards since they've bought a house. This is the great Australian dream turning into a nightmare. The great Australian dream turning into a nightmare. And that's what we're seeing time and time again under this Labor government.
0: An aluminium smelter near Launceston in Tasmania has secured a $200 million lifeline to keep it open until 2031. The federal and Tasmanian state governments are jointly funding the package to rescue the Bell Bay facility, which is owned by Rio Tinto. The deal is set to protect about 2,000 local jobs. The Prime Minister says the agreement will help protect Australian manufacturing and reduce reliance on imports. Stop work meetings have been held around Victoria as doctors push for better pay and conditions. Doctors across the public system are calling for a 12.5-hour cap on shifts, a limit of 4 consecutive night shifts instead of 7, and a 30% pay rise over 4 years. It comes on the back of 14 months of negotiations with no offer put on the table. President of the AMA Victoria, Simon Judkins, says doctors can't be at the top of their game if they're working under their current conditions.
2: We've heard time and time again stories about people coming to the end of those long stints, those long shifts, and falling asleep in their car on the way home, or waking up in the middle of the night wondering if they made a mistake and calling their colleagues just to go and double check on that patient that they were worried about because they were so tired, so stressed at the time, multitasking, that they were worried that they might have made an error.
0: The Royal Australian Air Force Air Show is returning to Perth in 2027 for the first time in 15 years. On Sunday, September 12 next year, military aircraft will take to the sky over the Swan River. There'll be ground exhibits on Langley Park and an opportunity to explore defence careers. Air Commodore Micah Gray says it'll be a thrilling display.
3: We aim to have all the Air Force aircraft showcasing their abilities over the river downtown.
0: This is Air National News. NRL and Sydney Roosters back rower Angus Crichton is relishing the chance to wrap up his rugby league career on a high. The Blues forward is preparing to switch codes to play rugby union. Crichton says he'd love to repay the Roosters with a premiership.
4: I sort of came into this club as a kid and now I'm leaving as a husband and as a father. And yeah, I think we won a premiership in my first year when I came across in 2019, and then it'd be pretty fitting to win another one on Sunday.
0: Australia's Wallabies coach Les Kiss says the new players will have to earn a Wallabies jersey when they return to rugby after the grand final. AFL News and Brisbane Lions longest-serving coach Chris Fagan has announced his retirement. The 65-year-old steps down days after guiding the Lions to a third straight flag. He says being an AFL coach is relentless and he doesn't want to do it anymore.
5: I still love footy. I still want to work in footy somewhere, but I just don't want to be in that position anymore. I've loved it. It's a unique experience, not a place for the faint-hearted. I think after 10 years, I owe it to my family to give them a little bit more time because I've got grandchildren and stuff now. I've softened a bit in my old age.
0: In other AFL news, a move away from the Dockers for Sean Darcy appears unlikely during the upcoming trade period. Fremantle says it wants the ruckman to stay and that he wants to stay despite falling out of favour this season. Australian Independent Radio News.
6: Ketalung Wida, word of the day, 1st of October. He will tend his flock like a shepherd. He will gather the lambs in his arms. He will carry them in his bosom and gently lead those that are with young. Isaiah 40, verse 11, ESV. Dear friends and family, when we feel that there are wolves all around, Jesus, Good Shepherd, will help us stand ground. He is the strong one with power profound. He died to save us on Calvary Mound. Let's trust Isaiah, our God does astound, carries and leads us, ensures we abound. 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Mama Nyira Yura.
7: Kai Wanchu, good afternoon. Jeff here on the drive here on Noongar Radio, checking the traffic. Now it's looking very busy on Canning Highway, heading, I suppose, westbound there in Como. And this is as you come up towards South Terrace. Understand a crash has happened just west of South Terrace there if you're travelling on Canning Highway. Keep that in mind. I suppose around about Birdwood Ave, Hobbs Ave, around there. Keep that in mind if you're on Canning Highway heading, I suppose, yeah, westbound through Como. And as for the freeway southbound, that's busy Vincent Street through to Mill Point Road, and further south on the freeway, busy

just after Thomas Road through to Mortimer Road, and then further south on the freeway it is looking okay. Northbound on the freeway, busy just before Mill Point Road heading into the city. Again, busy from just after Hutton Street through to right about Carronut Road. This is off, then busy again just after Ocean Reef Road and also around Shenton Ave. Some other busy spots around town. Well, Tonkin Highway northbound, that is looking fairly busy there in Kalakabadi. Understand there is a breakdown or something of sorts slowing the traffic down on Tonkin Highway northbound just before Nangara Road. Keep that in mind. And the weather, can expect a low tonight of 10 degrees. Going to be partly cloudy as well. For tomorrow, sunny, top of 24. That goes for Saturday as well. With Sunday, partly cloudy, top of 21. Right now in Perth, 19 degrees on Noongar Radio with me, Jeff, where I'm playing songs like this one from Island.

0: The Rolling Stones, just there, Let's Spend the Night Together. And earlier on was Listen, that was from Ireland, Deborah Conway, It's Only the Beginning, Under the Milky Way from The Church and Footprints, with their song Is the Man Guilty. We've got the... Let's check in with Main Roads very soon to find out what the traffic's doing, as well as we'll get some news headlines from Air News. Come out soon.
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3: Air News headlines, I'm Mark Dransfield. Making news today, businesses warn they'll have to increase their prices as a Reserve Bank ban on card surcharges comes into effect. The federal government says the move will save consumers $1.6 billion. The Electoral Commission is warning AI fakery is posing a growing threat to democracy, and it may demand mandatory labelling for AI-generated political ads. Property analyst Cotality says Sydney home values are down nearly 9% over the past year. The three men accused of murdering Perth brothers Callum and Jake Robinson and their American friend in Mexico will learn their fate next Friday, with the judge setting a date for his verdict. Officials in Saudi Arabia have been interrogating a pilot who stabbed his colleague in the cockpit of a Fly Dubai aircraft on its approach to Israel. Almost 3 in 4 disadvantaged children suffering from dental issues are now ending up in hospital emergency departments. In air sport, Chris Fagan is retiring from AFL coaching days after guiding Brisbane to a third straight flag. NRL, and after an awful few days, Nathan Cleary's been given something to smile about, winning the Dally M medal for the first time in his career. And Cam Green and Matt Renshaw have picked up injury concerns during Australia's third one-day of victory in South Africa. These stories and more today. This is Air News.
0: Well, let's check the traffic now with Declan at Main Roads. How's the traffic looking right now, Declan?
4: Good afternoon, Jeff. We've got a little bit going on. We've got a crash on Tonkin Highway northbound before Nangara Road in Coolacabadi. The vehicle is in the left emergency lane there, but there's debris scattered across the lanes. Traffic's a little slow on the approach as well, so caution is advised. A second crash on Canning Highway southbound at Birdwood Avenue in Como. The right lane closed by incident response, with the left lane also closed northbound. Traffic's heavy on the approach, so please proceed with caution. And then

0: Vehicle rollover has closed Hay Street westbound at Mitchell Freeway overpass in the Perth CBD. Various lanes are closed there. Traffic's also slow on the approach, so please avoid the area. Drive safely, and that's the latest from Main Road.
1: Okay, thanks, Declan. And I'll check the traffic again a little bit later here on The Drive, here on Noongar Radio. Let's get the music going. This is what I should have said. Got to play for you, let me say, Ed Sheeran featuring Bujra. That'll be coming up fairly soon. Right now, let's go back to 1997. Here is Hanson on Noongar Radio.

Family Shoveler Band, just there with Blind Man here on Noongar Radio. Started off with Mbop from 1997. That was by Hanson, Ed Sheeran and Bougerat with Two Step. Beautiful Girl from In Excess as well there. Quarter to six now. Here on the drive, here on Noongar Radio. Now, checking the traffic, Main Road says that Hay Street is still closed at the moment due to a prang. That's Hay Street westbound as you go over the freeway there in West Perth at the corner of George Street. Keep that in mind if you happen to go that way. And elsewhere around town, well, it's looking busy, a little bit busy there on Tonkin Highway northbound, just as you approach Nangara Road, right there at the right-hand bend heading northbound there. Freeway southbound, that's busy. Vincent Street to Millpoint Road, further south, a little bit busy there around Thomas Road and again around Mortimer Road. Northbound on the freeway, a little bit busy there going out the Narrows into the city and again busy around Cedric Street through to Carnot Road and further north on the freeway. It is moving well. Now it's Thursday today, the 1st of October for 2026. Now it's International Music Day today, as well as CD Player Day today. Now if it's your birthday today, big happy birthday to you from us here at Noongar Radio. Now you share your birthday with actress Julie Andrews. She is 91 today. Former British Prime Minister Theresa May is 70 today. And Gary

Ablett Sr. is 65 today. On this day in history, in 1935, Heinz and Company here in Australia begins producing tinned baked beans. On this day in 1975, The Thriller in Manila. Muhammad Ali stops Joe Frazier in 14 rounds in Quezon City in the Philippines to retain his WBA heavyweight title. And on this day in 1998, John Fogerty received a star on the Hollywood Walk of Fame. Now, the number one songs on this day in years past. In 1984, George Michael had Careless Whisper at number one. In 2005, the Pussycat Dolls and Busta Rhymes had Don't Ya at the top of the charts. And in 2018, George Ezra had Shotgun at number one.

David Bowie, just there with Fashion here on Noongar Radio. And before David played for you, George Ezra with Shotgun, the song was number one on this day back in 2018. Well, that's it for me for today. That's me, Jeff. Have a good evening. Coming up after six, it's Rainbow Connection, and then later on, Late Night Love Songs. But I'll leave you with this song. It's from Mr. Big, To Be With You. Have a good evening here on Noongar Radio.

0: Kaya, kaya nanonot, kaya nanonot. 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
1: ni ngan wangi. 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
2: We're now going to learn some sentences. I am crying.
0: Nanya waling. Nanya waling.
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0: I am sad.
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0: Nanya winyan.
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2: Nanya kunyi.
0: Nanya kunyi.
2: I am weak. I am feeling good.
0: Nanya kwot kwaba.
2: Nanya kwot kwaba. I am feeling good.
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8: Hello there, I'm Terry Daniel. The Prime Minister has dismissed the Greens as a protest movement following attacks from the minor party's new leader. David Shoebridge has vowed to replace Labor as the dominant progressive party. Senator Shoebridge claims the federal government is letting Australians down on the economy. But Anthony Albanese says the Greens are picking the wrong fight.
9: It was somewhat concerning, I think, that at a time where we see a rise of a far right-wing party, Senator Shoebridge took the opportunity to actually criticise Labor. Sounded a lot like some of the people who didn't win their seats at the House of Representatives.
8: The official bushfire danger period has kicked off for most of New South Wales. Mark Dransfield reports.
10: The Rural Fire Service says crews have already responded to more than 2,700 bush and grass fires since the 1st of July, burning more than 64,000 hectares. RFS Deputy Commissioner Ben Millington says everyone should take extra care over the coming months.
11: It's a combination of elevated grass fields, drought-affected forested areas and forecast warmer conditions will mean New South Wales must remain vigilant. It will only take a few warm days and windy weather conditions to dry out grass and forested areas, turning them into highly flammable fuel.
8: In Melbourne, hundreds of public hospital doctors have rallied on the steps of the Victorian State Parliament, calling for better pay and conditions. Alex Riddell reports.
12: Doctors rallying at State Parliament say it's normal to work 140 hours in a fortnight, work 7 night shifts in a row and work unrostered and unpaid overtime. President of AMA Victoria, Dr. Simon Judkins, says their current pay deal expired in February, and after 14 months of negotiations, they haven't had a single meaningful offer from the government.
13: It's taken us to get to this point. We have to have a public rally and stop work meetings. We'd all much rather be at work.
12: Doctors are calling for a cap on shifts of 12.5 hours, a maximum of 4 night shifts in a row and a pay increase of 28% over 4 years. Junior Dr. Alice Mazaraki says she and her colleagues live in fear they will make a mistake due to working such long hours.
14: That I'm going to cause harm to someone's mum, to someone's partner, email to someone's child.
12: Alex Riddell, Melbourne.
8: The Bell Bay Aluminium Smelter in Tasmania

0: We have to have a public rally and stop work meetings. We'd all much rather be at work.
1: Doctors are calling for a cap on shifts of 12.5 hours, a maximum of four night shifts in a row, and a pay increase of 28% over 4 years. Junior doctor Alice Mazaraki says she and her colleagues live in fear they will make a mistake due to working such long hours.
2: That I'm going to cause harm to someone's mum, to someone's partner, to someone's child.
1: Alex Riddell, Melbourne.
3: The Bell Bay Aluminium Smelter in Tasmania has secured a $200 million lifeline to keep it open until 2031. The federal and Tasmanian state governments are jointly funding the package to rescue the Rio Tinto-owned facility. The deal is set to protect about 2,000 local jobs. Calls are growing for the Australian Tax Office to reverse its decision to stop accepting credit card payments. The move follows new Reserve Bank regulations banning card surcharges. The opposition is calling on the federal government to intervene and force the tax office to reverse course. Andrew McKellar from the Chamber of Commerce and Industry says small businesses rely on credit cards to pay the ATO.
4: They'll be waking up this morning. I think they'll be completely staggered that this is how the tax office seeks to deal with them. This is just another, I think, slap that is going to really hurt many of those small businesses.
3: Finally, to the Australian share market, the All Ords closed down 175 points at 87.94, and one Australian dollar was buying 69.5 US cents. This is AIR National News. Chris Fagan is retiring from AFL coaching days after guiding the Brisbane Lions to a third straight flag. Jordan Tunbridge reports.
5: Going out on top, Chris Fagan has called time on his remarkable decade-long reign with the Lions. The 65-year-old inherited a club near the bottom of the ladder in 2017 and leaves Brisbane as an AFL powerhouse. Four straight grand finals and three consecutive premierships, capped by Saturday's seven-point win over Fremantle. Fagan became the first premiership coach who never played at the highest level and oldest man to coach an AFL flag. He steps away with a year to run on his contract, ending one of football's great coaching stories. Jordan Tunbridge, Melbourne.
3: NRL news, and the Newcastle Knights are dismissing concerns they will struggle to back up in Sunday's grand final against the Sydney Roosters. The NRL's fairy tale team pulling off a remarkable win over the Penrith Panthers in last week's preliminary final with just 12 players. Coach Justin Holbrook asked if they can scale those same heights again.
6: What gives you the belief you can do it 2 weeks in a row?
7: Because we've already done it. All year we've faced different challenges and the boys find a way to win.
3: And the Sydney Roosters will learn tomorrow if veteran utility Connor Watson has earned an exemption from concussion protocols. Cricket, and Australian captain Pat Cummins has hinted at a test comeback for all-rounder Mitchell Marsh. The Aussies start their test series against South Africa next Friday. Australian Independent Radio News.

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From these episodes, please take what you need, leave what you don't, and most of all, take care of you, boo. Kaya and welcome, folks and friends. It is another episode of your beloved Rainbow Connections. I am your host, Jessica Angoff, aka the Sugar Duchess. Tonight we start a month. It is the 1st of October and we are starting a month of an ode to our queer history. October is now ode to our queer history. We are having the incredible Shayla Taylor, sexologist and historian, to

stars, as well as all of our beautiful history. So we will be having that special guest on tonight and every night for the next couple of nights in October. And of course, we still have Ask Daddy Anything with Kitty Obsidian. So if you've got some history buff questions, please let us know. Our SMS number here at Noongar Radio on Rainbow Connections is 0476 797 601. And stay tuned. But for right now, we are going to get on with some tunes.

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0: Kaya, folks, and welcome back to Rainbow Connections on Noongar Radio. Tonight, we are opening up the archives and stepping back in time to an ode to queer history. And that's for this entire month, folks.
1: Woo!
0: A celebration of the revolutionaries, the rule breakers, and the hidden love stories that paved the way for where we stand today. Joining us in the studio is a returning favourite who wears many incredible hats. You know her, you love her, you can already recognise her laugh. And tonight she's stepping into her element as sexual historian, the incredible Shayla Taylor. Welcome.
1: Hello. Oh my goodness, thank you so much.
0: So we are here this entire month. So every episode in October is going to be dedicated to Ode to Queer History.
1: Mm-hmm.
0: We are here to unpack the spicy, the sacred, the radical history of human intimacy, desire, and queer resistance across the ages.
1: Mm-hmm.
0: We are unearthing the stories they didn't teach us in school and honouring the legacy of our rainbow history.
1: Yep.
0: So please, Shayla,
1: hello.
0: Welcome. How have you been as a sexual historian?
1: So my interest came from my work as a photographer, actually, because I work so much with people's body image, and body image is deeply tied to sexuality and gender expression and everything. And it felt like a thread that once I pulled on it, I kept pulling it and dive so deep. You know, as a person with ADHD, I love a good deep dive. I love
0: Once you get obsessed, I know you just cannot stop.
1: I have to know absolutely everything about this. And so I've actually been studying the history of sexuality at uni and have been loving it so much. I'm so in love with the discussions that we have as a group and how much I've learned, especially about our country, like so-called Australia, and Indigenous sexualities has been absolutely amazing.
0: Which I feel like has worldwide not had the recognition it deserves.
1: No, it really, I think the series by Miriam Margoyle, how do you say her last name? But she had that episode, I think it's still on ABC iView, where she goes and talks to brother boys and sister girls. And that was an aspect of Indigenous sexual identity that I felt like wasn't in the mainstream as much. And a lot of people refer back to that episode as like their interest kind of peaking in the sexuality of Indigenous peoples in so-called Australia.
0: Love that. So we often hear that history is written by the victors.
1: Yes.
0: Or in this case, heteronormative systems. What is the single biggest myth or like about historical human intimacy that you love busting, that you've found out so far? I feel like you could have it's like a candy store right now. Shayla's like racking her brain.
1: Oh my God, there's so many to choose from. I think the history of the vibrator, a lot of people love, is that...
0: That's fine. For broadcasting standards, we're only allowed to use certain language, but as long as we use professional language, we are good to go.
1: Yes.
0: It is called, a technical term, is a vibrator.
1: Yes, so that is an object with vibration in it, and the myth of the invention, because these doctors were getting these tired wrists, and like, so they had, but that was not why it was invented, and it was at first like a household item that was kind of used to, as a cure-all for absolutely everything. Sore neck, vibrator, you know, felt a bit sick that day, vibrator. Like, and
0: I feel like it could still be applied today.
1: Yes, and there's even a movie that, you know, and yeah, it's not historically accurate

0: at all.
1: Do you want to clear up some of those myths?
0: It was invented more as a household item. It wasn't because these doctors were trying to cure hysteria. So hysteria is a word from Greek. Histo is the word for the uterus. And there was this idea that hysteria is, you know, why women were emotional, and that we had this womb that wandered around our bodies and, like, was just causing havoc, and that, you know, being married and having children was the clear fix for this. But the myth has grown into that women were going to see their doctor and he was giving them a hand massage that ended with a climax of sorts, and that they were sick of doing this, and that, you know, that because there was this idea that, like, women didn't have a pinnacle, to use the term from Bridgerton, or that it wasn't important. And I think that that idea from the Victorian times, people often think that that applies to medieval history as well, but it was encouraged in medieval times that women would also reach completion. That was very important, and you could even sue a husband until the 1600s for injurious, it was like, because he wasn't pleasing you in bed, you could sue him. And some of those divorce proceedings were public trials in France.
1: This is amazing.
0: And basically where a judge is like, okay, sir, unbutton your pants, show us that you can consummate your marriage. Injurious non-consummation. So basically saying, he's not cracking me like a glow stick, so I want a divorce.
1: Hey, we're here for the history. We're here for the history.
0: I think people have this idea that human history, sexuality is very repressed and, like, pushed down. But I think it's the change in attitudes. And a lot of that control comes from colonization.
1: Which brings me, great yes. segue to our next question. So we're broadcasting here on Bolu and on your radio. And we know that stories were held and passed down long before colonization. Exactly. So, looking through that lens, how does looking through history through First Nations or Indigenous lenses challenge what we have today, or, like, challenge how we should be looking at things? Educate us.
0: I think when any country is colonized, the first thing that they want to do is remove an identity from its people. And that includes sexuality, because they want to control the population. So a lot of the time, you know, I think the thing that's very particular to Australia is how Aboriginal people were trafficked and taken from their native lands, but also their kinship marriages were not recognised. And I'm trying to think, I've kind of lost how to word this. So they were kind of, their own kinship systems weren't acknowledged and weren't upheld and were kind of dismissed, and who you could marry became controlled by the state, because you had to have papers proving if you were Aboriginal or not. And that depended on where you could live, where you could move, what jobs you could have, especially the way that women are treated and stolen generation. That's all about the control of sexuality, because if you can control where children grow up and the families that they grow up in, then you control that population. So by especially controlling women, a lot of Indigenous women were forced into domestic labour, were taken to other states and other areas, and were removed from their families. So they didn't have a lot of control over their futures, which is a right that we all have, and it's pretty disgusting. But that was, you know, colonization 101 playbook is genocide, but it's also control who they can marry, access to their children, access to their lands.
1: I love that. Very good info, very heavy. For our listeners, if you need to contact professional support, please do. We're going to have a quick musical interlude and then we are going to get into deep diving again. Thanks, folks.
2: Take your shots in here. You want one?
3: Yeah, yeah, yeah, yeah, yeah, yeah, yeah, yeah, yeah, yeah, yeah, yeah, yeah, yeah, yeah, yeah, yeah, yeah, yeah, yeah, yeah, yeah, yeah, yeah, yeah, yeah, yeah, yeah, yeah, yeah, yeah, yeah, yeah, yeah, yeah, yeah, yeah, yeah, yeah, yeah, yeah, yeah, yeah, yeah, yeah, yeah, yeah, yeah, yeah, yeah, yeah, yeah, yeah, yeah, yeah, yeah, yeah, yeah, yeah, yeah, yeah, yeah, yeah, yeah, yeah, yeah, yeah, yeah, yeah, yeah, yeah, yeah, yeah, yeah, yeah, yeah, yeah, yeah, yeah, yeah, yeah, yeah, yeah, yeah, yeah, yeah, yeah, yeah, yeah, yeah, yeah, yeah

0: Hiya folks, welcome back. We are here with the beautiful Shayla Taylor, sexual historian and photographer to the stars. But we're here today on Ode to Queer History Month for the month of October. Now, we have deep dived into certain topics, and what we'd like to do now is, so many ancient cultures viewed queer intimacy not just as normal, mm-hmm. but as deeply sacred and ceremonial. Mm-hmm. Where in the archives do we see that powerful link between spirituality, queer diversity, gender?
1: Well, history shows us that more than two genders have always existed, and that has shown up through almost every First Nations Indigenous society throughout the world. So, for example, Pacific Islanders have Fafafine, there's brother boys, sister girls in Aboriginal Indigenous culture, there's Two-Spirit in the Americas. Like, there are so many other than binary man and binary woman identities. And across many of those cultures, because they were acknowledged as a person who inhabited or who embodied an identity outside of, I don't want to say the norm, but a special identity, embodied a special identity, they were kind of seen as like wise. They performed certain ceremonies. Sometimes they would be spiritual advisors. Like,
0: they seemed more intuitive as well, if I can. They seemed more very aware of, because we were talking a while ago with Kitty Obsidian about how all genders are just a social construct.
1: They are.
0: So we can have whatever we want.
1: So I have two children, and I often talk to them about gender expression and gender identity. And I say that gender is who you feel like in your heart. So I have a friend who is non-binary, and I was explaining, you know, they might look like a girl on the outside, but they like us to use they, them pronouns. And they said, so they don't feel like a boy or a girl? And I said, no, they feel different. So some people feel like they're in between a boy or a girl, but some people feel like neither, and they feel like an alien who's landed on this planet going, why are we all dressing up in blue and pink? Like, that's weird. I don't identify with any of that. And so explaining to my children, it's like when children grasp this so quickly, and people think that these are hard conversations to have with them, but it's so important to tell them that there's such a variety of people in the world, you know. And if they, I love watching Drag Race. You know, if I watch it around my children, I make sure it's not the episodes where they're, you know, zooming in on the men in the underwear, or doing other naughty
0: antics.
1: Things, yeah, that I don't want my children to see. But they'll say, is that a boy in a dress? And I'm like, well, that person, you know, likes she, her pronouns. So they feel like a girl in their heart. And I think when you say that, like, it's who I am on the inside, and I want my outside body to reflect that. Some people feel like both. Some people feel like neither. Some people feel strongly that they are one or the other, and that there's no question there. And some people, it's fluid throughout their life, and they're all valid things. It's like, you know, that's my favorite food. Sometimes I want to eat it all the time. Sometimes I need a break.
0: There's no wrong answer.
1: Yes, exactly. And we see that so clearly throughout history. And I think, you know, Greek history, for example, everybody's like, oh my God, they were just, you know, men were, you know, having these intimate relationships and stuff. But it was also a deeply patriarchal society. People think that there must have been a lot of the acceptance of homosexual relationships in Greece, but there was like a way to insult a man is by saying that they are the receiver, they're bottoming, or, you know, because then they're in the woman position. So a lot of people point to the relationships between younger men and older men that were a kind of sexual relationship, but it was also a mentor-mentee, but it was okay because they were younger. But if they participated in those kind of sexual relationships into adulthood with an older man, that was not okay. So it's still a deeply patriarchal society that had homoerotic elements to it, especially in their like soldier culture. But yeah, I think we can't ever judge people in history from a modern day lens, because we're not in their position. We're not able to understand the full cultural impact of where they're at. You know, their education was different, so it's easy to look back and go, I would have done differently, or I can't believe they believe that.
0: It's a completely different society. Because I was also going to ask, like, how do we have all these terms now, and we were talking about, you know, LGBTQTAA plus, and it's plus because we just keep on adding.
1: Yeah.
0: But how do we historically refer to so many things without fully being comprehensive of the context, of the social expectations, but still doing it in a very respectful and trying to educate ourselves way.
1: And sometimes, like, they just didn't have the same language, or they wouldn't consider themselves in the same way that we are looking at it through a modern lens. So, you know, maybe they used a word to describe themselves that we would now consider a slur. So that those sorts of scenarios come up.
0: And there are swings and roundabouts, right, for all this terminology, especially when people reclaim it.
1: When they reclaim a term that was previously used to put them down. And I think that there is a lot of power in that use of language, and I fully encourage everybody to do it, because I refer to myself as a fat woman. You cannot hurt my feelings by calling me fat. It's like saying the sky is blue. It just means that you have an idea of the size of my body. But there are actually, I only learned this year that we have queer archives online. Some of it is about history here in Perth. There's also video history. There's a really great online exhibit. I believe it's called Muru, M-U-R-U. And you can look it up online, and it's video interviews with kind of queer pioneers throughout history, especially in Sydney. So some of the ones that I listened to, they were so incredible. It was about trans women in the 80s in Sydney, and who were getting arrested, and even their lawyer was a trans woman from New Zealand and won the case and said this is discrimination and stuff. Things that I had no idea that I could see them in their own words. And I think that that's so important, because a black trans woman was the most marginalized identity, especially a sex worker, which this person was. She was, you know, that's the most marginalized identity. And to hear that story in their own words, to continue their tradition of oral histories, there's a lot of, you know, it's a whitewashing thing to say, well, it's not written down, so it's not history, because we cannot imagine in our culture people actually telling the truth for, you know, that

0: hundreds of thousands of years, generations, to be able to keep our story straight, because colonization is about lying and it's about distorting the narrative. So I love that hearing people's own words is now known as historical record, and the stories that they have within their own communities that are accurately told for generation after generation, and that joy of storytelling and that cultural representation of the sacredness of it is now so much more acknowledged in academic circles.
1: I think as well it's academic circles, but also maybe with technology as well, transparency, mm-hmm. because there's nowhere to hide it. There's no, there's nobody to write something down in words that is going to overpower somebody's spoken word.
0: Yes.
1: Which is amazing. Shayla Taylor, you have been an incredible co-host for this Ode to Queer History. This is our first episode of our month-long love affair with Sexual History. So stay tuned. We are off for another little musical break, but Shayla will be back with us next week for more history sexuality.
0: Woo!

0: Casey, we are here to ode of Queer History Month. Now, according to Daddy, who is one unsung hero or lesser-known trailblazer from queer history that you think everyone in the room or airwaves needs to know about tonight?
1: Oh my God, this is my favorite subject ever.
0: Yes.
1: So exciting. Okay, I have a personal love of Auntie Veronica. Auntie Veronica is an incredible Black Aboriginal woman. She is a pioneer of burlesque and snake and fire dancing, performing back in the 50s and 60s. You can read all about her on the, the Victorian Museum website. Mm-hmm. Incredible, incredible woman. Incredible queer woman. Incredible Black woman. You know, did some phenomenal performances all through Sydney, all through Sydney nightlife, as well as toured some other incredible Black performers, you know, with the various overseas Vietnam War, etc. Really, really wonderful woman. Really deserves to have the spotlight placed upon her. She's still alive. We still have her. Auntie Veronica is still, you know, kicking, as it were. High kicked.
0: High kick it all the way.
1: Hiking all the way. Yeah, I really, really love the work that she does. And she's really phenomenal.
0: Has she influenced your own work?
1: Absolutely, yeah. I mean, when I first started performing, there weren't any Aboriginal people that I knew of to look up to. There weren't any other, you know, Black burlesque performers or sideshow or fetish performers available for me to look up to. I met my first other Aboriginal performer, which was Dale, in 2019.
0: Mm-hmm.
1: And we had a huge hug and a cry. So when I found out about Auntie Veronica and about her career as a burlesque, as a fire and snake dancer, I was absolutely floored and so excited. And to read about her history and the things that she got up to, you know, in the Sydney queer nightlife is phenomenal. She has absolutely influenced my work.
0: I love that. And so much of queer history has always been deeply rooted in the nightlife, in cabaret, in performance. What do you think makes the stage such a powerful place for queer liberation?
1: Well, I mean, like, at the end of the day, it's a captured audience. You know, you get this place where you get to explore gender, sexuality, identity. You know, you get to explore the politics of the things around you. You get to explore the differences in your life, in your world, you know, and really get a chance to play with those things in a way that we don't really get to do anywhere else in our lives. And for queer people especially, it's such a necessary time to not only explore those ideas, feelings, emotions, struggles, stories, but also to share them. And, you know, watching them on stage, I've not done a show where I've not had a person come up to me and say, I understand and I resonate with that. You know, that's so powerful as part of that connection.
0: Yeah, incredible. Daddy, we can't wait for your Ode to Queer History all month. Thank you so much for your time today.
1: Thank you.
0: And folks, that brings us to almost the end of tonight's episode of Rainbow Connections right here on 100.9 FM NOAA Radio. As we kick off Queer History Month, this is the first of four special installments, so make sure you stay tuned all month for more fabulous history, info and culture. A massive heartfelt thank you to our incredible guest tonight, the sexual historian, Shayla Taylor, and our resident daddy-in-waiting, Kitty Obsidian, for joining us in the studio. And on phone call. Be with us again next Thursday at 6 p.m. for another hour of community connections and conversations right here on Rainbow Connections. But folks, stay locked on the dial. Up next is Late Night Love Songs with Anthony Ward and maybe a special guest of yours truly. Take care of yourselves, mob, and family. Have a wonderful week, folks.

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0: Yes, JPY, love is in the air. Can you feel it?
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0: 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We can't forget the digital. Noongar Radio Perth in beautiful Boorloo. Good evening and welcome, Anthony Ward, the host of Late Night Love Songs, here with you to 10 p.m. this evening. But you too can be part of the show. Peter, hey Peter. Notice I said Peter, not Genevieve. Genevieve sends his apologies tonight. So she's having a night off, which well deserved. But Peter, can you read that SMS number?
1: So the SMS number 0476 797 601. Give us a text and we'll listen and do what we can.
0: That's right. You request it, we play it. I have another guest. Thank you, Peter. Well done. You're stepping up to the plate. You've been practicing for so long. Those who don't know, every time I ring Peter, he goes, "Hi, this is Peter on 100.9 FM. He gives me his radio spiel. He's been giving me his resume for the last 12 months at least. And well done. You're filling in for Genevieve. Congratulations. First show as co-host of Late Night Love Songs. Well deserved too. Hey, but you're not alone. We have another experienced host here who was on the show before. The glitz and the glams, the sparkles and everything LGBTQIA+. Good evening to the lovely, the Duchess herself, Jessica Goff. Jessica, good evening.
3: Good evening, my Anthony. Sir, how you doing?
0: You're Anthony, my goodness. I'll be going to the ringing in my Anthony, my ears, my Anthony. My gosh, I don't know if I'm asleep tonight. But thank you and welcome for filling, because Genevieve's not here and I really appreciate you staying with us. How's your new show going, Rainbow Connection?
3: How do you think it's going? I'm having so much fun.
0: Yep.
3: It is so much fun. There are so many topics to go over and then just have a good jam at the same time. But if you've been listening along, like, let us know what you think.
0: How can I let us know, Jess?
3: Oh, that would be the SMS number of 0476 797 601. So let us know. Just give Rainbow Connections a plug.
0: Damn. Hey, we're on Late Night Love Songs now, so
3: No, we are Late Night Love Songs, but if you have feedback,
0: darling, this is where I almost push the button, the mute button, so don't push it, darling.
3: I was gonna say it. For critical feedback.
0: They can SMS that during your show. Okay, for our show, Late Night Love Songs, they can SMS because you're my invited guest. And

0: And you can actually SMS your favourite love song and dedication to 0476-797-601. You request it, we play it gladly. As Jess said, we would love to hear your dedications.
1: Love,
0: as well.
1: Love, love.
0: Love and sparkles. That's what you're all about, darling. Love and sparkles.
1: 100%.
0: But can I just say, thank you for being your very, very VIP little love child, little honey.
1: You finally got to meet her.
0: I did.
1: Your son is, like, having a connection right now.
0: He's having a dog whispering connection. Mm-hmm. Honey has literally, I told you, James is a dog whisperer. When I was super busy with, like, life and everything, I hate to say it, like, my occasional works didn't quite, my dog needed TLC, and James stepped up, and he was the dog whisperer. So he's been doing that since he was about 5 years old with dogs. He's great with dogs. Yeah. And honey, oh my gosh, showing off the little prancing little tricks on her back legs, like a mm-hmm. little show dog, like a little, like a proper little circus dog.
1: Let this be the unofficial, advertorial for... honey needs an agent. She's free for films and other show productions.
0: How can they get in contact with you, Jess?
1: Either at Instagram, honey_officialpaparazzi, yeah, or...
0: She has her own Instagram page.
1: Yeah, she has her own Instagram page.
0: Hollywood baby, Hollywood baby.
2: That must be hard to do without any thumbs.
1: Listen, she is a talented gal. What can I say?
2: That's it. You have to beat her on Instagram these days.
0: There are another four digits rather than the thumb. But, yeah, so...
1: That's
0: honey.
1: The boop, the snoot thing.
2: The snoot. Must
0: the
2: be boop,
0: the boop.
2: Yep.
0: Yeah. And she's got a little snoot. What breed is she?
1: She's a toy cavoodle. Whilst born pitch black, she's also like a reverse top deck as well, which I just love. The original breeders did not want to. Well, they didn't think they could sell her because of her, aka weird. Mm-hmm. Colorings, but I was just like, that's what makes you extra special.
0: She's
1: which,
0: gorgeous.
1: She's freaking gorgeous. Yeah. And I feel like maybe this is like
0: they a missed out.
1: On the
0: they
1: best
0: missed
1: world
0: out.
1: As well. She was also the runt of the litter, and the runts just have extra personality, obviously.
0: She does have personality. I got down when she came. This is my greeting experience. She came zooming down the Noongar radio station hallway. 100 miles an hour, straight towards me, ran straight past me, ran all the way to the back door, turned around, and then came back and parked her little canine legs right next to me. And it was so beautiful. And then she looked up at me, and I was like, I'm sold. Like, what a little beautiful little show dog that she is. And we love having Honey. Thank you for bringing Honey. And she actually came up to VIP Prees as well.
1: For the first time ever. And I would just like to point out to everyone that she chose VIP Prees instead of sticking with me for the last show. But that's understandable. Understandable. There were so many beautiful characters up there, which we are meeting tonight. I can understand why she wanted to hang around.
0: Awesome. Hey, speaking of characters, also in the house, we have Stephen Spiteri. Stephen, welcome to Late Night Love Songs again.
2: Anthony, thank you so much for having me back.
0: You're becoming a favourite here, and like only been connecting. I love it when artists come on my show, Late Night Love Songs, that they connect with other artists, and they go and produce creative projects. And you had the lovely Carly Samara involved.
2: Carly, what an angel that that woman is. Yeah.
0: What was the project?
2: Oh, I can't say too much about it, but yeah. Carly, if you're listening, thank you so much for having me involved. She was filming a video clip, and she needed I'm a cool biker type, so she needed a cool biker type to appear as a character in her video clip. And she asked me if I wanted to be involved, and I was like, heck yeah. That's me. I'll get involved.
0: I can't wait to see the video clip, actually, because she did her first original video clip release here upstairs at Searchlight Photography.
2: All right.
0: Upstairs in the back of Noongar Radio, and it was a huge... Were you there, Peter? Natalie, were you here? Who was here? James, you were here? Who was here?
3: I was here.
0: Who was here? I was here. Okay. But it was a full house, by the way, so that's a different crowd. Okay, so for the release of Carly Samana's first single, it was Blink Back. It was single. It was called Blink Back. And it was a full house.
3: Yes.
0: And she had Chris Hazard here. She had Brad Newland here, directors. She had some film directors, film crew here. They were all here supporting her. So she's got some big names in her corner, young Carly. I've just recently invited her to be a singer. I'm putting back in what she loves doing best, her singing role. And she's going to be singing and performing to the guests at the Wesson, Style by Wesson Runway.
2: Wonderful.
0: At the Intercontinental Hotel. I'm the MC, and I've

0: Carly's name forward, because she just brings that vibe and energy, and she's got an authenticity to her.
1: Absolutely.
0: Which I really love. I love that pureness of her. Don't you agree, Stephen? She just has that down pat. Yeah, silence in the background. Okay, that's all right. I think you're just absolutely wonderful, Carly, as does Stephen. You know, we're coming into October now. How did everyone enjoy September?
1: It was a good month. Even if you are a fan or Dockers supporter, look, what a grand final, what a game to start off with. For the Brisbane Lions to come back from 17 points down with 4 minutes to go, I mean, that was the highlight of September for me, just from a sporting point of view.
2: Yeah, very competitive game.
1: Oh, my goodness. And I think up there with all the all-time best grand finals to watch.
0: I definitely agree.
1: As a spectator.
0: Yeah, can I ask you the controversial question? I asked a hard question. You seem to know a bit about football. Feel free to chip in.
2: Peter.
0: Sorry, Peter. I've gone black. I can't see you in the
2: dark. Sorry, my
0: there.
2: Hand was being licked.
0: No, I can't.
1: By a dog, just to clarify.
2: By a dog.
1: I am sitting next to him, but we're not that close.
0: Are you sure about that?
1: Late night love songs.
0: It is. Late night love songs it is. Hey, tell me, what did you think? Did you think Wharfy Time was a curse?
1: I don't think so. Wharfy Time's been working a lot for the Fremantle Dockers. Is it gimmicky? And I say that as a one-eyed West Coast Eagles supporter.
0: I'm West Coast Eagles supporter as well. But I do give them much respect for their valiant effort
1: absolutely.
0: In the grand final. 100%. Yep.
1: But I think it's a known thing now. So if you're at the opposition, you hear Wharfy Time, that's your time to fire up as well.
0: Exactly. Yeah. And that's what they did.
1: Yep. And it paid off for the Brisbane Lions. So congratulations to the Brisbane Lions and their supporters out there. And well done to the Frio team and their players and their supporters. You'll be back there next year. As they say, you've got to lose one to win one.
0: You know, I went to church the Sunday after. And would you believe the MC, the host of that particular service. And he's a young guy. He's quite cocky. And he comes up. And he goes, look, I just need to do a welfare check on the Fremantle Dodge supporters. And I thought, gee, that's a bit cheeky.
1: Yeah, that's a bit cheeky.
0: I'm a diehard 100. Can you guys just chill out back there, whatever you're doing? I'm a diehard Eagles supporter, and I'm like, wow. I've got to give Fremantle respect where it's due.
1: Absolutely. But a welfare check is quite timely, given that September was Mental Health Awareness Month as well. So check in on your mates. If your Fremantle Dockers supporter mate isn't doing so great, check in on them, him or her, you know, just to see that they're doing okay, because a loss can be quite heavy and hard-hitting.
0: Exactly. And that's coming from a man who's an advocate for Perth, well, Purple Mental Health, for men's mental health. And we're going to have a chat about your little interlude with the Lifeline interview. We can touch base on
1: Absolutely.
0: That a bit later. Peter, you're back on R&R. You ready to swing those
2: I'm having a bit of a break. Had a nice week over in Alice Springs supporting
0: Lovely.
2: The RFDS.
0: And, you survived Alice.
2: Absolutely.
0: And you weren't slumming. You had like some nice hotel accommodation, I heard.
2: I was looked after, appreciated.
0: And over in the background in the Red Lounge, Natalie Hazel's here. Natalie, how are you going, Natalie?
3: Great.
0: You're on top of the world. Those dimples just slay me every time. Hello, we've got Patricia Rojo Diaz in the house, who's like currently been awarded a Zumba champion. My gosh, we're going to have a chat both to Natalie and what's been happening in her life, and also with Patricia. And we've got here on the side here, we've got the Duchess herself with little Honey. Honey's been entertaining us all night. And
3: all night.
0: We're gonna come back and have a chat to see how Rainbow connects. Because when you're first starting, you need all the PR you can get. So graciously, we're bringing the Duchess in. We'll find out what's happening with Rainbow Connection. And then we'll send her off into her rainbow little land, and she can promote her little heart out, which is more than capable, because she's the director of the Perth International Burlesque Festival, which is coming up. What date?
3: This month. Perth Weekender is the main weekender is the 23rd, 24th this month. So
0: when am I emceeing the Peep Show?
3: You are emceeing the Peep Show on the 9th of October.
0: Where at?
3: At the Court Hotel.
0: At the Court? Oh my gosh.
3: Oh, well. You are going to have such a good time.
0: I better bring my glitz and glam. Here's Prince for you, Stephen. Purple Rain, all the Frio supporters. Just in case you're feeling down still, I'm going to cheer you up. Here's Prince and Purple Rain on Late Night Love Songs.

0: Yes, Prince and Purple Rain. Condolences all out there to the Purple Rain, the Wharfie Time fans out there. Yeah, commiserations, because, but with respect, not cheekiness, with respect, because they play their hearts out. And yeah, I wouldn't harp on it, but I thought it was the most amazing game of football. Like 4 goals in 4 minutes or something like that, absolutely, which is absolutely crazy. A miracle. Crazy, crazy time. That's champion stuff. And then sometimes that's what you got to do. You got to step up and go, yeah, you got to go to the next
1: extra
0: level.
1: Yeah.
0: That little bit extra.
1: Yep.
0: They dug deep, they kept the reserve. We do have a request coming. A friend of yours, Peter, from the Late Night Love Song family, who loves you dearly. This is from Jess.
1: Oh, hi, Jess.
0: Yeah, she loves you, Pete. She says here, hi, Anthony and the Noongar FM. That's all you guys. This is Jess. Say hi, Jess.
2: Hi, Jess.
3: Hi, Jess.
0: Yeah, Jess from is love. Yeah, Jess from Jess. I love that. The Duchess Jess and the FIFO Jess. As I could be in the studio tonight, I would be honoured if you give a shout-out to the Mindsight Support and Hancock Iron Ore here at Roy Hill, PSA.
1: Roy Hill.
0: Big Roy Hill. Yeah,
3: give Roy, Hill. Here.
0: Roy Hill. We love Gina there. And, you know, Gina's into the pink high viz. So you should get, you know, Gina onto your show there, you know.
3: Oh, do you know what?
0: Rainbow
3: Gina
0: Connection.
3: And Rhinestones and Feathers. I'm into it.
0: Yeah, I'm sure you are. She said, could she please request Ian Moss? Now, Steam Bit of Cold Chisel fan?
2: Casually, yeah.
0: Casually, yeah. Do you know who Ian Moss is?
2: Yeah. One of the two of Cold Chisel, yeah.
0: Exactly. Now, this goes out to the special crew there, up there in the north, at Roy Hill PSA. Jess, we love you. We know we love you so, so much as being part of the Late Night Love Song family. And you, when you're in your R&R, you've kind of kindly donated your time. You're a big supporter of mental health there for FIFO workers. And we got your request, you Jess. We got you, Jess. And I'm reading here, wow, you're going to be away for 2 weeks more. My rain and heat. Okay, no tears here.

0: Yeah, as being mind camp membership. Suck it up. What do they say on the mine sites? Have a tea bag of cement and suck it up. There you go, Jess. A bit of tough FIFO life for you, darling. 2 weeks or more for the rain and the heat. 12-hour shifts. Oh, sweetheart, you're breaking my heart. And a new set of wheels. Oh, yes, okay. You're still going for a new set of wheels. I just got some nice wheels. Okay, darling, we'll pray about you getting some new wheels. But here's your song, your special request, all for your cool crew up there at Royal Hill, Hancock Iron Ore, Mindsight Support, your family, your FIFO family. This is for you, Jess. This is Bow River and Cole Chisel. We're here on
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0: That's right. You request it, just like Jess, and we play it.

0: Yes, feel the vibes. Cole Chisel back there live with Bow River. Special request going out there to Jess up there in Roy Hill. Big shout out to all the crew up there in Roy Hill. And hey, thanks Jess for touching base. We love you heaps, and I hope you enjoyed that flashback to Bow River and Cole Chisel here at Late Night Love Songs. Hey, the Duchess, Jessica, the host producer of Rainbow Connection. Third week in, going well?
1: Loso.
0: And you put your little companion dog in as well. The lovely.
1: I know you wanted to meet her, but she's just so fit into the studio so well.
0: She can't prees. She's the first dog that's done prees. So she is. She's the first dog that's done prees on my show.
1: What can I say? Prees she knows well.
0: Yeah, we had her like, I need to bring more snacks up there next time. So
1: That's okay. We'll bring her some kangaroo schnackaroos.
0: Oh, kangaroo schnackaroos. All right, we'll go there. Hey, so tell me what's happening with the Perth International Burlesque Festival, because those who don't know, you're not only the host producer of Rainbow Connection here on Thursday nights before my show between 6 and 7 here on Noongar Radio, but you're also the director. You've been doing it for 9 years on the PIBF.
1: Yes. No small feat. The Perth International Burlesque Festival coming up. We do have it with our amazing host of Peep Show, the lovely Anthony Ward.
0: The Black Tie MC, darling.
1: The Black Tie MC. So our Peep Show every year...
0: That may be all I'm wearing.
1: Oh, that's news to me. No. I'll let security know.
0: I won't poke anyone in the eye. It's all good.
2: Wearing my safety glasses.
0: Safety glasses for the win. Safety glasses for the win.
1: But I think we're both very passionate about this year's charity showcase. So this is for every year our Peep Show raises money for our charity of choice, and this year is -18, which is queer youth and all their support services.
0: You're doing that, by the way. Oh. Much kudos to you, Jess, for doing that. You know?
1: It's 8 years running, and we're here for it every single year. Gung-ho, fight the good fight. And then it's our festival showcase. What can I say? We are on tour regionally first. So we are at Margaret River on the 10th of October.
0: Where am I? I'm at court.
1: What? You're on the 9th.
0: Of October.
1: Yep.
0: That's next week.
1: Yep.
0: Close enough to it.
1: Yep.
0: Wow. I need to...
3: October. Hello. When did that happen?
1: Do you want me to send you your script?
0: Please do. Okay. My script. I don't need a script, but I need a guideline. But I've been working on my uniform, my outfit. I've got to bring the bling, the pizzazz. And
1: I know. I've been working on your hat as well, and I'm waiting for part of the bling to get here.
0: Yeah, okay.
1: But we'll see how we go. You're going to look amazing. You don't need to worry about that part of the conversation.
0: I normally,
1: black tie, razzle-dazzle all the way.
0: Darling, I normally look after my own MC outfit. I dress to suit the occasion. I'm not sure if anyone's here. Maybe Patricia has seen me step up into like some of the big events, glitz and glam events and stuff like that. I've got it, darling. I've got the core MC there. And I'll show you.

0: beforehand, get your approval, just make sure. Does this meet the fact
1: that you have standards has my approval.
0: Oh, thank you.
2: Compliments.
1: Standards.
0: Like, please stop banging the desk. Oh. I don't like banging, but not the desk, please. Come on, the desk.
1: You like banging, but not the desk. Exactly. Let that be known.
0: Exactly. That's the standards we hold.
2: He's a carpenter by trade.
1: That's right. Sure.
2: That's what we're talking about.
0: Thanks, Stephen. Thanks for that.
2: Woodwork.
0: Yeah, yes. Woodwork. We like a bit of drilling and, yeah, a bit of, what's that, planing and... Yeah,
2: chiseling.
0: Just no
1: chiseling.
0: No banging. No banging on the desk. No. Not here in the studio.
2: You'll break something.
0: You'll break something. It could be me. Well, you've got a few dates. Keep looking here. There's a lot of dates there, Jess.
1: There is. So after you wow us at Peep Show, we are off to Margaret River on the 10th. So I sleep not at all, and we take off to Margaret River on the 10th. We're in Geraldton on the 17th at Queen's Park Theatre.
0: Are you with all this crew? This is your show.
1: Mm-hmm.
0: You're the director of the show. You're going with them.
1: Mm-hmm.
0: Are you in it?
1: I am either emceeing or stage managing.
0: Oh, gosh.
1: For those ones.
0: Okay.
1: Oh, no! I would like to say that's why it's run so good.
0: My was like, oh, gosh, like, am I competing with you? I've got no chance against you. That's my oh, gosh. I've seen your photos. You look very Hollywood. You're underscoring Hollywood.
1: Is it me or is it honey? We don't know.
0: No, it's you, darling. It's you, darling.
1: And then the Perth Weekender, I basically have no job, but I have every job, which is why I have anything, but I'm just running around all weekend.
0: Wow.
1: So that is the Tease Factory on the 23rd, Club Burlesque and Glitter Crash on the 24th, which is at the Court and the State Theatre. And I would like to point out, like, it's our lucky number 13.
0: Which one all the VIPs go to?
1: Oh, listen, if you're going to go to any gateway drug, go to Club Burlesque.
0: Club Burlesque. That's what I said, gala. I knew it.
1: Yeah, go to the gala.
0: Okay. You're coming with me.
2: Okay.
1: We have the space.
0: State Theatre. Nice.
1: The State Theatre, the Heath Ledger State Theatre.
0: 24th of October.
1: We have all the bells and whistles. It's the biggest stage in WA
0: that we are
1: able to produce on, and it is so much fun. And I would also like to point out our headliners are so excited that they have got new things for the show as well.
0: Okay, we revived it. Not even revamped.
1: They've just been like, I want to debut goodness.
0: Yeah, awesome. Cabaret, dance, music, it's all happening. When? 24th of October, the State Theatre, centre of WA, the Heath Ledger Theatre, nice theatre. That is for the Club Burlesque Gala on the 24th of October. Peter, we need to get tickets for that, brother, because I just need to know that the night before, I'm actually at Boobalicious.
2: Oh.
0: So is Natalie. Natalie's at Boobalicious. Peter, we're trying.
2: I'll be in Alice Springs.
0: You'll be in Alice Springs. So we're actually at Crown Towers at a big, big ball. But we can do a full weekend. We can do that.
1: You have capacity.
0: Thank you. I do.
2: I can celebrate in Ellis.
0: You can. We'll cross live to you.
2: I can join in.
0: Yeah, we'll cross live to you, Pete. The Ultimate Niva Tease is back. Oh, my gosh. Hold me now. It looks great. Dress code, Hollywood glamour, right up my alley. Hollywood glamour black tie.
1: And prizes for best dress. So don't hold back.
0: Yeah.
1: Do not hold back.
2: Oh, I'm going to miss out on a big
0: now,
2: night.
0: Now, all this information is available at the artsculturaltrust.wa.gov.au. And you also have your own website. Is it on there as well?
1: So if you want to talk all things PIBF, perthburlesquefestival.com, where you can see all events, all workshops, where you can also be the burlesque performer that... burlesque or boylesque performer that you want to be as well.
0: I can see your
1: eyebrows.
0: That looks like Steven. That looks like from the 2020 show highlight.
2: Every man with a beard, I suppose,
1: the thighs
2: then.
1: Thighs in with that photo.
0: With a man bun. In fishnets,
2: I could rock a man bun.
0: Black shorty scorties.
2: Turn out now those though to speedos.
0: Yeah, well, I think they're even briefer than speedos. I don't know what you call them. I don't know. Briefs.
1: Well, there's briefs, there's G's, there's C's. Wow. There, what a letter of the alphabet, which is love, my love.
2: What about a body paint in burlesque?
1: I love that. We have venues with different licensing so that we can like do that live.
0: Okay,
1: would you enjoy that?
0: She's asking. Oh, honey, darling, you need a cut. honey, little, you know.
1: Yeah, I did the chakras.
2: Yeah, do it, Drax the Destroyer.
1: My body is the chakras.
2: You know Drax. Yeah, Drax the Destroyer. Make it happen.
0: Hey, well, is that you, Peter?
3: It is, yes.
0: There you go. Peter's auditioning for the...
1: Great.
0: This is the director.
2: Guardians of Galaxy 4.
3: I've got to get back to that gym.
0: Hey. Jessica Goff is the director, so there might be a spot for you, Pete. Don't...
3: Oh, I've got to work on that six-pack.
0: Yeah, well, it's not the only pack they want to make sure you're working on, but anyway, there's a lot happening for the Peep Show, and I'm just looking at my show. Forgive me for being so vain, but I always look here, so... Tease Industries, that's you, darling. That's your that's your business. Well, you got a lot of followers. 2,500 total attendees. Are you serious? Is it a big event?
1: We can hope so.
0: Oh, my God.
1: I think that's the followers of Eventbrite.
0: Right.
1: But we can hope for the show as well.
0: It says, get ready to shimmy for a good cause. I better shake my man boobs. Peep Show is PIBF's annual pre-festival charity. So I'm warming them up.
1: You are. Oh. You are the fabulous fluffer of the ages, my love.
0: I'm the MC foreplay.
1: Mm-hmm. Right. And who else would we want, darling?
0: The master of foreplay tease. A glittering night of tease, talent and community spirit where performers of all levels take the stage in celebration of diverse and dazzling world of burlesque. Wow. Hello, this year all proceeds, I love this part, all proceeds from the event will go to Minus 18 Australia's charity improving the lives of LGBTQIA plus youth. I love that. That's why I put my hand up, by the way, because I'm a lecturer in diversity, so I love
1: absolutely.
0: I love this stuff. By attending, you're not only supporting rising the burlesque stars, so these are all the burlesque stars. You want me to encourage them, show them lots of love.
1: Absolutely. So our Peep Show is where every single burlesque school across WA, if they choose to take part, can be part of Peep Show. So there's all different levels, all different styles, all amazing and fabulous. But if you're committed to community, this is where you want to be at.
0: Is that our own Genevieve there? I'm laughing.
1: Yeah, I think that's Genevieve. Yes, it is.
0: Genevieve. She's actually doing a show this Friday night where she's competing in a burlesque competition.
1: Yes. Oh, Battle Burlesque.
0: Battle Burlesque. Is that part of you? Is that something else?
1: That's a different producer, yeah, okay. But I'm there supporting. I'm running a merch stand.
0: Are you going there?
1: Yeah.
0: Friday?
1: What don't I go to?
0: I know. Is that Friday?
1: Yeah.
0: Pete, what are you doing Friday? Your birthday.
3: Pre-birthday drinks.
0: We could go there for pre-birthday drinks, catch up with Jess at a stand, we'd be like PR. we might scare them away, we might attract them. Anyway, okay, that's interesting.
1: We're interested in both.
0: Exactly.
1: You.
0: Expect cheek, charm and more than a little razzle-dazzle. Not much to live up to, Anthony. I've really got to bring my A game, my C game, my D game, my Q game. I don't know. I haven't got a Q game. But the Peep Show is a heart-filled night that shows just how powerful a little sparkle and solidarity can be. Just ask Peter. He's ready to go. Venue is all abilities access. I love that. Being diversity and inclusive. Equity access. My goodness. Except for the balcony. That's reasonable. Yeah, that's reasonable.
1: Well, it was built before certain standards, but
0: exactly.
1: They have made it accessible otherwise.
0: Hey,
1: so just let us know if you need it.
0: Duchess, let's look at the lineup. Sugar Blue Burlesque, yours truly. Hello. Lady Velvet Cabaret, I've known her for a while. Sky High Burlesque, we bet she was up in the studio dancing around on the stage. What's her name again? The lovely...
1: Delza Sky.
0: This is a bit kinky, Pete. Suspensions Burlesque.
3: Oh.
0: We might need your mechanical expertise in case any suspenders
3: pop. A bit of input.
0: Yeah. just bring your wrench.
3: I'll bring my tools.
0: Bring your tools. You can't hand a man a spanner, you know. But you need to get to make sure that everything stays suspended. We don't want to show anything that should be shown. A Haus of Sparkle. That sounds German.
1: Haus of Sparkle. Oh. So they actually started as a Swarovski and jewel supplier.
3: Oh.
1: But then they expanded into a school. So it went from Haus of Sparkles to Haus of Muses.
0: Oh, my God. I didn't know this person. I better bring my crucifix. The Devil's Burlesque Academy. Serious?
1: They did not start as devils. I would like to point out that that one
2: Fallen
1: actually
2: angels.
1: Started as in Tasmania.
0: Of course.
1: And they moved to WA.
0: Oh, okay.
1: So they started as Devil's Burlesque Academy there.
0: Tassie
1: Devil.
0: Yeah.
1: But what can I say? The devilious behaviour.
0: Yeah, I've got my laugh going on. How beautiful here. Look at all these. So I just thought, how is that for a bit of PR for you? We give that to you, so promoting.
1: Love. Thank you so much.
0: Hey, if they want some tickets, where can they go? Eventbrite. They go to Eventbrite and type in Peep Show, Perth International Burlesque Festival. Get your tickets. Let me just have a quick look. The tickets

0: expensive. I'm not going to say how much. I want to have a quick little peep. Oh, that's quite reasonable.
1: Very reasonable, especially for Peep Show. If we have a BIPOC, if you scroll down, we have a BIPOC donation.
0: Oh, yeah, they can donate as well, yeah?
1: They can donate.
0: But not a tent.
1: Not just to a BIPOC charity, but if you're BIPOC and you would like to buy tickets of a different amount because you don't, you can't afford that amount, you can just go and nominate an amount.
0: Okay, cool. Do you have a VIP section? Sorry, my crowd's a bit snooty.
1: For Peep Show, no. Damn. Because it's a charity event.
0: Is it sit down, stand up, cocktail? What is it?
1: Whatever you want to do.
0: Oh, darling, please. We're MA Plus. No. What's the seating arrangements?
1: The seating arrangements are find your own. Because we're a charity event.
0: It's at the court. So I'm thinking they've got those bench seating, that picnic
1: We do.
0: Yeah, okay.
1: But because we're trying to keep it as cheap and cheerful as possible that we can give all our funds to charity.
0: And they're newbies, yeah.
1: That we don't have dedicated seats. But for the court, for the opening night, however...
0: Is it the gala one?
1: No, not the gala. So the Tease Factory is the opening night.
0: That's VIP?
1: We have VIP seats. We have bench seats. Okay. We have boudoir tables.
0: What date is that, darling?
1: The 23rd of October.
0: Oh, that's the same night as Bibbalicious.
1: I know.
0: Damn it.
1: We should really meet calendars next year.
0: We should, yeah.
1: But then the gala, which is at the State Theatre, is on the 24th.
0: Okay,
1: and
0: that looks good. Good luck getting it. That's competitive. I like that. That looks good. The gala looks good. That looks good. The gala looks good at Heath Ledger. All right. And the Peep Show especially, because yours truly, Anthony Ward, will be there, emceeing all these glitz and glam. I actually, Genevieve offered to sparkleize one of my suits to Diamantes, glam it up for me.
1: Yes.
0: So I'm going to take the offer. And Genevieve, you're listening, darling. I know it's a difficult time. I'm not going to say too much. Lots of love to you, darling. Hang in there. And we'll see you soon. I can't wait to sparkle my suit up. Pete wants some sparkles as well.
2: Oh, I love sparkle.
0: He does.
1: He does a little sparkle.
0: He wants a Tarzan sparkle loincloth.
2: It's got to cover everything, you know.
0: Up there for dancing. Thank you so much, Jess, for coming. That little honey came out, gave me a little... Do you remember me? You gave me treats before. We got more treats. No more treats, Jess. Okay. I love you long time. Bye-bye. And she's gone off.
1: She's basically living with your son now.
0: I know. James is the dog whisperer. Certainly he is. And he really just has a knack for the dogs there. So next week, what's happening on the Rainbow Connection?
1: We have our second installment of our Ode to Queer History.
0: Yep.
1: I hope you love today because we get even deeper next week.
0: I'll leave that to your listeners and your community, the LGBTQIA+, anyone else who loves to listen and be informed. Because
1: everybody and everyone,
0: we love you all. I know how inclusive you are, and that love, keep that love coming, Jess, and that's why you're here, because you're very loving and supporting. We support you, support us. Thank you for coming on the show, darling. And big kisses to little honey bunny. Pete, you ready to say give honey a big kiss of the lips?
2: Oh, honey gets a big hug from Uncle Pete.
0: Uncle Pete.
2: He's weird like
1: he's
2: this now.
1: He's labelled himself.
2: I've got attached.
0: Creepy uncle alert. No, I'm joking.
2: I'm a brilliant uncle.
0: He's a loving uncle. If you're going to have an uncle with money. That's what I say. Have an uncle with money. Steve, you're very patient there. We haven't forgotten you.
3: No, it's all good, mate. I'm just here for the show.
0: You know, now, honey, how does honey identify?
1: I'm curious.
0: I know she has her own website.
1: I've had this conversation ages ago because when they're spayed or neutered as well, they basically have a hysterectomy.
0: Okay.
1: But honey still identifies as she/her.
0: She/her.
1: 100%.
0: Yeah. She/her honey.
1: And she is not a doggo. She is a people's.
0: Ah.
1: That's her other thing.
0: So she's not a doggo. She's not looking for another, you know, woof woof dog. She wants a man. She wants a man.
1: I am her significant other. I'm not sure why you're bringing
2: it. I've noticed she's very friendly with everybody.
1: She's very friendly
0: very
1: with
0: sociable.
1: Everybody.
0: Yeah. She's pansexual.
2: Yeah, she loves pansexual.
1: But she is an all-inclusive everybody, everything. I feel like when I got her, I was so worried that she was a cavalier cross,
0: mm-hmm.
1: Which is literally bred for companionship, who can have huge anxiety, which she does
0: right,
1: anyway,
0: yeah.
1: That I tried to train her to be like, we're backstage,

0: we're in the studio where we're
1: just like a circus dog.
0: She is a circus dog.
1: She was dancing on the back of her legs.
0: She was prancing and dancing.
1: My first time I met her, under my command, she was spinning around. She danced on her back legs, and I said, lay down. She laid down.
0: I suppose, agents listening right now, okay. You take note.
1: Yeah, take note, okay.
0: But at the same time, breeding her, training her like that is also training her to just go away with anyone.
2: Awesome.
0: She's
1: unconditional.
0: She met you tonight for the first time in a whole room of people for the first time. Well, and she's just like, I would like to stay here investigating new people and new smells.
1: She loves the Paris up there.
0: She does love the Paris.
1: Before we talk about the Paris, we did actually have an introduction moment. I was in the hallway.
0: You did.
1: Down low so I wasn't powering over her. So I got down low and she ran straight past me.
0: She ran
1: laps.
0: She
1: turned around and she'd come back and she parked herself right next to me like, I'm innocent, but who are you?
0: In my domain? But you're like, it's my domain.
1: Yeah, exactly.
0: But she was like, no, respect. I love you. Okay, invite me to your happy hour.
1: Speaking of happy hour, well, happy times and good times, hey, Peep Show, Community Showcase, 9th of October at the Court Hotel. Doors open at 7:30 p.m. The show's at 8. And 50 Beaufort Street, everyone knows where the Court is, there in the corner there.
0: Everybody knows where
1: the Court is. Down near the museum, down the Bullet Butter, down there, not far from there. And on what's that street that we're on? Beaufort Street? 50 Beaufort Street, just down the road, okay?
0: Down the road.
1: And get your tick, buy your ticks online. So if you go to eventbrite.com, type in the Peep Show, and it's got all the Perth International Billers Festival events there. And it's really, really reasonably priced. And I think it's going to be, like, encourage the newbies in there. I think that's a good thing to support.
0: 1,000%. Go support your local community.
1: Do you know who first invited me? The lovely Rachel Rose, the director of the WA Performance School. Mm-hmm. So she invited me, and I invited Hayley Beerman. He's a top model in Perth, and she also believes in encouraging models, or diverse models, and she's very inclusive. So we went there to the Court, and we actually supported one of Rachel's very, very first graduation shows with her students from WAPS. That was my first introduction, I thought. And the vibe there was very encouraging. It was actually a few family, obviously, because it's their first time. It was very family-oriented. Lots of families were there to support their daughters and sons, going into the world of burlesque, and it was interesting.
0: I do love the parents coming and being parents for burlesque and for gender identity
1: Especially for the Peep Show.
0: For the Peep Show, but I will also say there's a dynamic at the Court that can be, hello, I'm a new queer identity coming out, finding my own, and then some other generations going, I didn't have that.
1: Yes.
0: So I want to come and show up for you.
1: Right.
0: And it's so beautiful to see the connection. And okay. Like I said, it's like kind of like chalk and cheese, but they love each other. Right. And it's just such a beautiful relationship.
1: Community support.
0: Yeah, yeah, so 1,000%.
1: Lovely. And good on you for doing that. Hey, this is a song called Man I Need. Peter requested this earlier on. And he's like, what? No. It's a remix version. And it's by, I'm not sure if this is actually the right one. Heiko? I can't read it. I need to go to Specsavers. Let's have a listen. But thank you, Jess, for coming on the show. Good luck next week. And let's stay in touch, and I'll be at the Peep Show for you.
0: Absolutely.
1: You're listening to

0: Wow, that went quick and hard, didn't it? Quick and hard all the way in WA. That's how it rolls here sometimes on late night song. Everybody say goodnight, Jess.
1: Goodnight, Jess.
2: Goodnight, Jess.
0: Goodnight,
2: Jess.
0: Goodnight,
2: honey.
0: Honey. Goodnight, honey. How could we forget?
2: Love you, honey.
0: Honey.
1: I just followed a dog on Instagram. Welcome to the 21st century.
0: Not just a dog, a superstar.
1: That's it.
0: A celebrity.
1: Influencer.
0: I love you, Jess.
2: Bye.
0: Bye-bye, honey. James, walk them out safely, please. Make sure they're all okay. We like to keep everyone secure and safe here. Hey, our next guest has been on Noongar Radio Late Night Love Song Show before. Peter, you haven't met Stephen before.
2: No, first evening tonight, and welcome to the studio, Stephen.
1: Thank you, Peter. Thank you, Anthony, for having me back.
2: Really interested in what you're going to talk about, the topic of mental health, men's mental health. And you're also an author. Your new book, Under the Helmet.
1: Under the Helmet, that's right.
2: Yeah, I'd love to know a bit more about that and what you're getting involved with the community.
1: Yeah, I mean, I've been described on Anthony's Facebook description for the show leading up tonight as a men's mental health advocate, and I thought, yeah, that's it now. That's I'm proud of that, and I think I've been working towards that and working as that in an unofficial capacity for the good part of the last two decades. It's always been a passion and a love of mine. I've been wanting young blokes in particular to start talking more about their mental health. And I've been progressing through my own mental health journey. And a few years ago, about 4 years ago, it came to a head and it coincided with me starting to ride a motorcycle. And the journey that I started on that was the impetus to write the book and then pay more attention to my mental health journey, because there was a lot that I had to unlearn about myself and there was a lot that I had to learn about myself when learning how to ride a motorcycle.
2: Yeah.
1: And I started journaling these thoughts. I started chipping away at a book early last year, and as you do with most projects, you kind of forget about it. And then a lot of stuff went down last year for me personally, and I found some time, because I wasn't sleeping, a lot of time to continue writing the book. And you're writing the book between the hours of 1:30 and 5:30 in the morning most nights for a good solid 3 to 4 months was really healing for me as well.
2: Yeah.
1: And it was a good opportunity for me to confront a lot of the issues I had been feeling about my own mental health. And I've actually spoken recently to... well, it wasn't recently, it was recorded a few months ago, but my story has been shared with Lifeline Australia. So
2: great.
1: Yeah, and that was really humbling for me. I've done their training, so I'm actually officially an ambassador for Lifeline, which is a huge honour and a very humbling experience for me. And my story's been shared there through Lifeline Australia, yeah, and it's been an eye-opener, I'll put it that way.
2: Yeah, that's a great thing that you're doing. I think mental health in every industry out there, in the home, at work, it needs to really be explored by everyone. And I think open communication is a big thing in all environments.
1: Absolutely, yeah. And communication's the key as well. It's something that I address in my book, but I've written a chapter about, you know, how people connect. And book number two is being written. So book number two is going to be more about the community, and book number one is about the self. The feedback that I've gotten back so far from readers, one that was quite striking, I had a reader based in Colorado. He's actually an expat, but he was here in Melbourne 20 years ago. He moved to Colorado, and he's actually motorcycle police there in Colorado in Denver. And just a phenomenal story. And he reached out to me on Instagram, Steve, I bought your book, and it felt like you were writing the book just for me. And that was really, humbling. And he said that what I went through, he went through, and it's as if I was writing the book for him, the same kind of experiences and what a motorcycle did for his mental health journey and his own health and focus. And it helped him clarify and crystallize what he was going through. And that's why I wrote the book. It clarified and crystallized for me what I was going through. And I wanted to use that as a vehicle, no pun intended, you know, for other men in particular to communicate about how they're feeling and just where they're at to take stock.
2: Absolutely. It's very important to be able to express your thoughts and your well-being to others. I think it's very important. A big problem in the community is still men's suicide. Rates are high, and there are a lot of pressures on, I would imagine, on the male being able to provide for families, working, FIFO, all sorts of different environments. And a lot is kept to themselves. We need to share more. As men, we need to share more with our wives, with our partners,

0: partners,
1: absolutely,
0: of all sexes. We need to be inclusive, so we know what's going on in each other's lives.
1: Yeah, and at the same time as well, we can't feel like we're going to be putting too much pressure on gentlemen who are on the cusp or the precipice of sharing as well. Because that's something that I've noticed as well, being involved in the motorcycle community for the last couple of years. There are gentlemen out there that are ready to talk, and there, of course, there are people who are prepared to listen. But you've got to find the right way in, I've found. And riding a motorcycle and being part of the motorcycle community was the perfect way in for me to start talking about men's mental health. And these conversations happened organically. And I remember one story. One time I was in Scarborough with a few mates, and another guy walked up. He rode his bike in. I forget what kind of bike it was, but it was a bigger bike than mine. I've got a very humble, Italian Benelli motorcycle. And we were comparing notes about our bike. He had never seen my bike before. And before you know it, this is 1 o'clock, 2 o'clock in the morning. The conversation had turned to him being a stepdad and raising somebody else's kids. And, him feeling feelings of inadequacy, and him, not feeling good enough to raise somebody else's kids, and him having these self-doubts and wondering if he's going to be a good enough role model for his kids. And the fact that he's, stepped up and taking someone else's kids underneath his wing is, a huge thing in itself. But it all started with, hey, I like your headlight. What kind of bike is that? That's how the conversation started. And I think that when you're in a non-threatening environment like that, it could be mixed martial arts, boxing, burlesque, wherever it may be, this is the opportunity for the conversation to start.
0: Yeah, absolutely. I think, having the right environment, but having people that you can approach, it's not easy for a man to be able to do that. But what you find, what I've found is that you eventually, once you get to know yourself, as you get older, you mature, you learn that talking to others helps. It you share your values, your thoughts, your problems. It's a very important thing to have as a man. It's not all about masculinity, but it's all also about being vulnerable, and again, sharing that with your partner, understanding each other.
1: Absolutely, and I think that masculinity, unfortunately, has become a bit of a dirty word, and it shouldn't be. And I look at the current generation of men, and my father had a saying for me. He said to me, "Son, make sure that you raise your kids, or else somebody else will." And I think that's becoming quite prevalent in our culture today, where kids today, they're being raised by social media. And they're becoming products of what they see on Facebook, Instagram, Snapchat, so on and so forth. And Anthony and I had a conversation a little while ago. One of the conversation topics we were meant to be having, maybe for a different show we'll do it, he was asking me, maybe Steve, you can start talking about, how can men make themselves more lovable today? And the first thought that I went to was social media. And I thought, well, I don't think men are actually being their true, genuine self, because they're being reflections and mirror reflections of what they're viewing on social media.
0: Yeah.
1: And I think if you want to make yourself more lovable or likable as an individual, just be your authentic self. Be you.
0: Absolutely.
1: And I think that the conversations about what kind of bike that you ride, why you like riding, why you got into motorcycles in the first place, that's the authentic place to start having a conversation and reveal your authentic self.
0: Yeah, it opens up from there, and you become vulnerable, but it's very positive for your own self. And exchanging stories, I think it's if you were to think back that you're the only person going through this, there's a lot of men going through different types of trauma in mental health,
1: alone.
0: And family
1: yeah.
0: environments, and a work environment as well.
1: Yeah,
0: very big on the younger generation working in FIFO. The ability to be able to turn to someone when there are issues. There's a lot of pressure on young families for the man to be able to provide for his family. I would imagine. I'm thinking that there's a lot of stress involved in that, being able to feel the ability to be able to provide well for your family.
1: Absolutely, yeah. And they seem like very old-fashioned issues to have. I think back to my dad. My dad was working 70-hour weeks, as a state manager
0: for
1: huge hours, But I understand now, as a father myself, to three kids and a provider myself, I understand why he did that. But the situation just shifts. It's evolved somewhat. The pressures are still there. Do they look the same? No, they don't look the same, but the underlying pressures are still there to be a provider, to be a good role model, to make sure that you're ticking all the boxes and meeting life's targets as well.
0: Yeah, look, I think the media has unfortunately, desensitized the youth in some ways, and their beliefs aren't with necessarily aligning up with morals that we grew up with in my generation. There's a lot more pressure on how you look, what you do, how you behave, what you're a part of, what you're not part of.
1: How much money you should be earning.
0: Yeah, the pressure's all there. And I still think the younger generation need to be able to talk and speak up as well.
1: Yeah, if there's something that gives me a little bit of hope, I'm a high school teacher for context, is that the youth seem to be getting better about opening up and sharing how they're feeling. So, you know, the token stuff that we see on social media, TV and the internet about Are You Okay Day, it is working. It is having an impact. You know, so having conversations about mental health is becoming the norm. But, you know, you mentioned stats earlier. Australia still is the suicide capital for men aged 18 to 45 in the world today. So, and that's alarming. I remember growing up being told that Japan was the suicide capital of the world because of the pressure they put on their young men. Now we own that title.

0: So, you know, the token stuff that we see on social media, TV and the internet about Are You Okay Day, it is working. It is having an impact. You know, so having conversations about mental health is becoming the norm. But, you know, you mentioned stats earlier. Australia still is the suicide capital for men aged 18 to 45 in the world today. And that's alarming. I remember growing up being told that Japan was the suicide capital of the world because of the pressure they put on their young men. Now we own that title. It's not a nice title to have. You know, I think that we should make suicide unthinkable. To the point where, because people are talking and they're reaching out to people, but they're prepared to be heard as well. People are, in my experience, they're always prepared to listen, but there is some trepidation about opening up and feeling judged about what you're about to say.
1: Yeah, I totally agree. Look, this goes on in every community around Australia, around Indigenous Australia. A lot of pressures on everyone to be a part of community. Different family pressures and that, and we need to remember you're not the only one. There are a lot of Australians out there and newcomers to Australia that feel pressure as well.
0: Loneliness as well and isolation.
1: Yeah, absolutely. There's a lot of it out there. I've been working up in Kununurra and of late in Alice Springs, and I'm seeing the diversity in community and people, and it's eye-opening for myself.
0: Based on your experiences working FIFO, what does your rotation look like?
1: Look, I'm a very casual. I'm an aircraft maintenance engineer, and that's random. But I've just done 7 days in Alice Springs. I've got 20 days in Alice coming up in about 3 weeks. Then I'm going off to Kununurra, so it's on demand, really.
0: Okay. Now, work's a great distraction for what you're worried about confronting later on. And this is what concerns me about where we're at with mental health as well. When we do switch off and when we do leave work, you know, we're forced to confront how we're feeling about things. For me, I can go on my motorcycle and go for a nice long ride, and that's great for me. I've written literally a chapter about it, how it regulates you and helps you prepare yourself to regulate yourself by when you finally confront your issues. When you're working FIFO, however, how does a person unwind?
1: Look, for me, it's about walking. It's about building relationships with new co-workers.
0: Connection,
1: and
0: yeah.
1: You have to be strong. You have to find a distraction from the normal work environment. But the ability to make new friends, go try new things, whether it's looking at different tourist attractions, whatever. It is difficult on your own. But building those relationships within your working community is very important. Obviously, if you're in a small community, people get to know you and you become a welcomed part of that community.
0: Yeah, I mentioned this in my interview with Lifeline for the Holding On to Hope podcast, but there's something I despised up until now, and I'm learning to cope with it, but it's small talk and chit-chat. I just couldn't stomach. But I've realised for a lot of people, small talk and chit-chat is the way in because that's how you build a connection.
1: Yes, it is. It is. It can be... I think I'm very good at opening conversations, and you can start a conversation about anything, anywhere, and it can very easily lead on to other subjects, and people become comfortable and they open up.
0: That's it. And for me, that was motorcycles, and I found... Look, I understand it's a very niche market. The motorcycle community here in Perth is quite small by comparison. However, it's a growing community as well. But some of the best friendships and connections that I have are thanks to the motorcycle community. Now, but it doesn't have to be that. It could be going for a walk. You know, you could be part of a walking club. It could be a mixed martial arts, your boxing. You know, we've got a Zumba, champion here as well. It could be a Zumba club.
1: Yeah, someone's trying to get me down to Zumba. I still haven't made the visit yet, but...
0: I might have to do a bit of stretching before I try Zumba myself. but look, you might recall the Act Belong Commit campaign that ran on TV quite a while ago. The fundamentals are exactly the same. The principles still the same. Act, you've got to get yourself out there, belong, make those connections, and then commit to it. Because then when you can make a connection and when you commit to that connection in that community, whatever it may be, for me it's the motorcycle community, when you maintain those connections, people start to notice when you're not turning up.
1: Yes.
0: And when you're not turning up, you can be physically present. You know, you could be the loneliest person in the room in a crowd full of people. That really struck a chord with me when I was writing the book, you know, because I was surrounded by all these great people, but I still felt lonely. And so what's missing? And my book explores that. But, you know, when you're turning up, you still may not

0: be turning up, and people will notice that.
1: Yeah, it's where you are, what mental space you're in. I think a lot of it, but being a part of something. Look, I'm a part of a great community here on Noongar Radio. It's given me new challenges and more inner growth within myself, and I'm meeting some great people, thanks to Anthony getting me on board. And look, it helps my mental health.
0: Absolutely, yeah. Yeah, and don't be afraid to ask. You know, if you see a person just behaving a bit vacantly, you know, in their demeanour, or maybe, I think they used to call it the 1,000-yard stare, but, you know, don't be afraid to ask, are you okay? And it's a harmless question.
1: A lot of people aren't okay.
0: And this is the thing, yeah.
1: And look, as a human being, we are many on this planet, and one day can go by and you can make a difference to someone by asking, are you okay? Is everything okay?
0: Yep.
1: Or can you make a difference to that? That one conversation you have could save someone's life as well.
0: Absolutely. And it doesn't need to be a deep and meaningful conversation. It could just be a check-in, but it could dovetail and lead to a more serious and life-saving conversation with somebody else, some other professional.
1: Yeah, absolutely. We can all make a difference. We are all human beings. We're all one. We're all blood. We're all the same colour inside our bodies and everything. We should be there for each other. I think humanity needs to help each other. Doesn't matter what race, where you're from, what country. Look, I'm a firm believer, stop the wars. We're all human. Eventually, mankind, I believe, will come together and be a community. When that's going to happen, I don't know. But I think survival of the human race on this planet is going to require a unity that has to go around the world.
0: And I found, especially in the last few years, going through writing the book and going through, my mental health journey as well, confronting my past demons. Look, have I defeated them? I think I still carry them with me, but I've got the tools now to cope with that. Riding a motorcycle certainly helps as well. I forgot where I was going with that. But give yourself an avenue and don't forget to check in. And no, had the thought there for a second, but I've lost it. That's right. I mentioned in my interview with Lifeline Australia, with the Holding On to Hope podcast, I had some dark moments. I did mention at the age of 35, I abandoned a suicide plan because I felt that I wasn't, and I should have mentioned trigger warning and that kind of thing. If that does trigger you, please have a conversation with someone. Or if you know someone that may be triggered by that, please check in on your friends. I'll just finish with that. It came at a time where I felt a lot of dissatisfaction, because I was putting a lot of pressure on myself professionally.
1: Yeah.
0: I wasn't hitting the mark. And I think a lot of young men feel that too.
1: Yeah, they should be. I've seen that actually.
0: Yeah, yeah. And I've learned to realise over the years is that money will take care of itself. I mean, you still need to work and you still need to turn up to work and whatnot. And you still need to... I believe in going an extra mile at work as well. That's where I was going with it. But in the nature of teaching, you're dealing with a lot of very impressionable young minds. And I've had to learn as well that a lot of people are on a journey that you know nothing about.
1: Absolutely, yeah. There's a lot going on with young kids and families, broken families, etc. Hey, we just got to support each other.
0: Absolutely. Yeah, and one of my personal rules these days, apart from tolerating the chit-chat, because that's a way in for everyone, make sure that when you talk to someone, make sure they walk away from you feeling better than what they did before having a chat with you.
1: Very important. I think when you enter a conversation, that you just got to remember, I think with any human being, with any of us, remember perspective. Perspectives gives us a different point of view where we have to remember that person's going through something that we don't understand, and don't jump down their throat and suggest that this is that, and you don't understand what's going on in that person's life.
0: Yeah, I think given where we live as well, we have to take opportunities to be mindful, to exercise mindfulness and to be grateful for what we have. There is always, unfortunately, someone worse off than what we are, so we have to be grateful for what we have, and that's what taking stock means as well.
1: Yeah, absolutely. I don't need the big house. I've got what I have. Everyone has what they have worked for, but don't put pressure on yourself to want to be something that you're not. Just the universe will look after you.
0: Comparison is the thief of joy.
1: Yeah, absolutely.
0: Yeah. Okay, very good. Has Anthony gone AWOL? Where's he gone? He's given me a fantastic platform to continue plugging my book. By the way, the book's available on Amazon. But it's available in two bookstores as well. So special shout-out if you're listening, anyone who works for Boundless Books.

0: Leadable and Crow Books in Osborne Park. My book is available in print in stock in those two stores. But if you can't find copies there, I'm sure you will. There are copies also at Rogue Motorcycles in City West. So thank you to the people at Rogue for stocking my book. And at the Motorcycle Hub in Malaga. Thank you, James, for allowing me to stock my book there.
1: Awesome. And your book is on the shelf upstairs in the Socialite Photography Studio.
0: Sitting very proudly.
1: Signed, autographed. And James, I turned up there one day and James was sitting down reading your book from cover to cover. Well done, James.
0: Which warms my heart. Thank you, James.
1: Yes, James. Now, I asked you earlier, you have a favourite love song? I was trying to find Bush. So help me out here. Let's find Bush together.
0: Yeah, I was at the concert on Tuesday night. And Bush is a huge band from the 1990s. And they're one of my favourite bands. And
1: wearing the Bush T-shirt.
0: I'm wearing the merch, the merch that cost me $60. Yeah, so your money well spent in these recessionary times.
1: And what's the song? What's the song?
0: Glycerine. So it's a song.
1: Oh, yes, I saw that, yes.
0: Yeah, it's a song about yearning. And look.
1: Yearning for what, Stephen?
0: Yearning for love, yearning for what could have been. But I think at the core of it all, Glycerine by Bush and Gavin Rossdale is a love song.
1: Stephen Spiteri, it's always an honour having you here at Late Night
0: Love
1: Songs.
0: Thank you for having me.
1: You'd like to hang around? You feel free to hang around. Stay with that guest.
0: Absolutely, I will. Yeah,
1: you got still get the lovely Natalie next to you there. She's got the dimples are shining. Pete's there. I think Patricia Rojo, the Zumba Queen, still here. Hello, Patty. We haven't got you, darling. You're up next. And hey, this is Stephen's special request. Any dedication to Glycerine and Bush?
0: To my lovely wife for 21 years. We celebrated our anniversary last week.
1: And her name is
0: Shannon.
1: Shannon from Stephen Glycerine to you. Thank you, Stephen Spiteri, for being on Late Night Love Songs. Nungare.

0: Yes, that was a special request. Glycerine by Bush remastered version there. They went from Stephen Spiteri to Shannon. Is that right? Shannon Listing. Good evening to you, Shannon. Thank you for listening to Late Night Love Songs here on 100.9 FM. Thank you for your request. Thank you, Jess. Thank you all the crew up there, Roy, here. We appreciate that. Hey, it's not too late. You two can be part of the show. How? Get your phone out. Get it out now. Don't be shy. And you're going to SMS your favourite love song and dedication to that special somebody. You ready? 0476. That's it. 797. 601-0476-797-601. You request it, we play it. We're here on 100.9 FM.
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0: Oh, that's a Zumba Queen. She's coming up. Patty Rojo-Diaz is coming up really, really soon. But hey, I picked Stephen Spiteri's brains. I said, hey, Steve, I need another metal love song. And he goes, extreme, more than words. Let's keep it going. And we'll be having a chat to Patty real soon after this.

0: special request. More than that was extreme. A special request going out to Stephen Spiteri's Shannon. Hey, in the house, I have the big guy. Hey, the Mr. Perfect, I call him. Peter Spadager. Peter,
1: hey,
0: you're an R&R. How are you enjoying your R&R?
1: I'm loving it. This is my R&R here on Noongar Radio 100.9.
0: You love coming out late night love songs, do you? He's so infectious. His enthusiasm is so infectious. Like, okay, Genevieve's away tonight. She needs just a little break. And big shout out to my co-host, Genevieve. Big hugs, darling. Hang in there. And but Pete said, I'll step up. And he stepped up beautifully. Well done. I heard you did really well in the interview.
1: I really enjoyed the conversation with Stephen and men's mental health, but there's mental health around for all of the community that needs to be helped and supported.
0: It is indeed. Now, especially those who work FIFO, those who may not know, I own a FIFO counselling. So you can go to FIFO counselling on Facebook and we offer a private, non, you ready? Separate to your EAP service provider, because we offer independent counselling away from the mining companies, because a lot of workers are fearful that whatever they share may be shared with the employers and fearful of the job, especially if it's AOD related. And I've been trained around the world. We went to Thailand to Chiang Mai. I was at the the cabin, and did a week's training there in the Golden Triangle. And they wanted to specifically learn about FIFO workers and their struggle with different drugs and how they're managing it, how they keep on using, but keeping going back to site and registering clean. How are they beating the system? So we helped them to catch up and in connection with our Canadian colleagues and introduce them some new methods to beat the test, those who are trying to cheat the system and work under the influence of drugs, because they actually put themselves and their colleagues and the whole operation at risk when you work under because you can't function in a high function role under influence of drug. It skews your judgment.
1: Safety is number one.
0: It skews your judgment. And, you know, we want people, families, to go back to home to their families. We don't want people missing limbs, fingers, eyes, or dead. We want people to be responsible, blowing zero. We want people to, you know, testing clean, non-negative. We don't want any positive swabs or anything like that. And it does happen, and it's very sad sometimes. And those who've been working the system for a long time sometimes think they know the system, but some things have changed. And I can let you know that a lot of the mining companies now have caught up. They're up with the latest technology and testing. And those who've been trying to beat the system, I can tell you, you're up against it. I'll be frank with you, you're up against it. Just don't do it. It's not worth it. That income that you're enjoying, that lifestyle, the jet skis, the toys, the housing, the lifestyle, going to all those concerts, those dinners, being able to have that FIFO lifestyle, they can all go in a blink.
1: Absolutely.
0: And what happens now, if you get convicted of AOD or disciplined with AOD, you go onto a register which goes across all security gates, all mining companies can see it. Okay? So they know before you try and stick that resume in there. And I'm just telling you, if you've been found guilty somewhere else and breached, like twice, and discipline managed out. What's that noise? James, do you mind? and so just don't do it, okay? That's the best thing, just live on LIFE.
1: Don't risk it.
0: Yeah, take your vitamins. If you do need any medication, declare it like they say. Get your script from your doctor, fax it or email it, photograph it, scan it, send it to your doctor, the GP, your site GP, so they know before you come on site, this is the medication I'm taking, and then they can make an assessment whether you're fit for work to come on site. If you go on site, you've got the medication in your bag, and you haven't declared it with your, the camp manager or your mine camp manager, with the GP, the medic, you can be found breached. Okay, because there's nothing already in place. If you do it all beforehand, before you mobilise the site, talk to your mobilisation agent through your company, make sure they've got you all covered. Okay, that's great. Send me the copy of the script, or the letter from the GP, and I'll forward it to the medic so that we've got you covered. We know you've got the medication on site, and if there's any queries, management will come back to you to let you know whether you're fit or not fit for work. Yep.
1: Yeah.
0: So just play by the rules. It's not worth risking it. I've seen people do some pretty silly stuff, Pete, on mine camps, because I was manager of mine camps. I'm Australia's most capped mine camp manager. I've been 18 camps. Yeah.
1: Big job.
0: Big job, yep. And I didn't sleep much in those days. But I lived and breathed it, and caught some people that doing. I wasn't intentionally going out to catch people. I was just doing a QA test once, and I found this room was offline, meaning that when people come to book in, a particular room was offline. I thought, why is this room offline? The company's losing money. They can't book people into this room. They can't charge it back to the mining company to get money, like rental money, because it's offline. So why is this room offline? And next minute, I got on the radio. Intentional housekeeping. Does anyone know why room 421's offline? Silence. Next minute, Anthony, I'll come and see you. And this one worker came and told me and confessed to me, well, we've actually been using it as a bit of a tiki room. They took the beds out, put it in another room, and they turned it into a tiki, like Anthony's social life photography studio. You wonder where I get my ideas from. No, but they turned it into a tiki room. And so they were meeting after work. Instead of going to the wet mess, which is like the bar, they had their own room for their own crew, and they had their own private little...
1: Oh, wow.
0: Yeah. And but to do that, to take something offline, is a serious business, losing company money.
1: Yeah, absolutely.
0: It's deceptive, drinking after hours, after curfew. Yeah. And it was the furthest room away from the mine camp office. It was like, what? It's a big camp. It was like a 7,000-man camp. It was a big camp. And so they planned it out pretty well. Give them that.
1: Yeah.
0: And the only reason what gave it away... The hats that were still hanging up there, we reckon we know whose hat that was.
1: Uh-huh.
0: So, and plus we had the girl who was confessing to it.
1: Yep.
0: So the manager did a really, really interesting thing, I just thought, and this is a bit of compassion, a bit of love in the workplace. He said to me, okay, I want you to go get these four people. I know whose hats they are. I want you to go get these four people. And I want you to tell them, like he goes, I'm going to tell you, he goes, I've got two letters here. If they admit it, they get a first warning, okay, first and final warning, right? And they keep their job. And they keep their $5,000 bonus they're all about to get after doing anything. It was like 5 years service. I think it was about 10,000 actually. And all of them are about that. They've been there 5 years, right? Good record. They've been doing this. And then, because I've got another letter, if they start telling porky pies and trying to talk their way out of it, this is a letter of dismissal. And I thought, wow, what a powerful thing. And he goes, I want you to go tell them. I had to go tell, I had to round them up off the, there's a huge camp.
1: Yes.
0: I mean, my little buggy, my little golf buggy, running around trying to dodge the bung arrows. And I thought, wow, this is really difficult. And that, they knew what was at stake. They knew they were going to lose their bonus. They'd been staying there for 5 years to get this bonus. I think it was actually something quite, it's more than $5,000. I think it might have been 10 grand at least.
1: Big incentive.
0: Yeah, big and bonus, yep. Because they know... how to clean the dog, as they know the routine, they know just how that camp works, and that's valuable, because otherwise you're going to train people up, you know, greenhorns, it's a pain.
1: Yeah. You can't just replace.
0: No, all that experience. Anyway, I'm walking with this one lady, the lady that came to me, who heard my radio call, the one that actually came to me said, Anthony, it's actually us. We've been meeting there and having a little drinky after work, and we call it our tiki club. And I thought, you know what? I thought, I'm going to throw her a bone. I said to her, look, I'm going to tell you something. I want you to think about this carefully. When you go into the office, so I was like the assistant camp manager, actually. So he was, it was a big camp. It was actually a 12,000-man camp. That's how big it was. He actually said to me, so they either choose one or the other. One's a warning, first and final, or it's a goodbye, a termination letter. So I said to her, look, just whatever you do, just tell the truth. And she looked at me and said, please do that.
1: Good call.
0: And I threw her that bone, and she was smart enough to tell her other colleagues, just tell the truth. And they all kept their jobs because they all told the truth. They never did it again. And he said, they're such exceptional workers, we really don't want to lose them over this. You know, it is being dishonest, I think. And the person that was actually in the office taking it offline, they're the one that got sacked. Because they took it offline. That's deceptive behaviour.
1: Yeah, it is.
0: And it's like losing money for the company. So she got sacked, okay? And she tried to lie her way out of it. And anyway, just a long story short, about love and compassion, forgiveness,

0: Just hearing all about that, love
1: yes,
0: and forgiveness.
1: I don't know about that.
0: Yeah. And so I went to the head office one day where I had to go give an account for something that happened with me on the camp, you know. And I was thinking, oh, no, I'm in trouble. So I went there, I was already feeling down. Like, you know, when you go to have those talk with your managers, go, oh, no, here we go.
2: Yeah.
0: I'm being called all the way from site to head office. This is going to be
2: serious. What do they want?
0: Exactly. I'm like, oh, you've got a, most of all, you've got a fair idea. If you're being honest, you're, I've got a vague, I think I know what it's about. And anyway, then I get out of the car park, and these five cleaners, these housekeepers, were there in the car park. They just had their HR meeting about renewing their contracts and getting their bonuses and everything like that. I could almost cry. She was crying. Just like, so thankful. She goes, do you know what? I use that money to put my son through school, through high school, through private college. And because he had such bullying, I had to put him through private college and all this. And like these Māori women, they're very tough, but very compassionate, very thankful, respectful, you know, women. And I thought, wow, you know, compassion and forgiveness are a beautiful thing, parts of love, and they help you to connect to people. I've seen her since then, years later, like, they treat me like family, you know. I've seen her at a fair, at a community fair, you know, meeting all the big husbands. I'm like, these Māori guys are huge, like massive guys. I'm like a little weedy guy, a little, you know, honky donkey, you know.
2: Yeah.
0: You know, Johnny and come fella Blackley. Like, I'm like, you know, and like physically, I'm just a very small stature guy, so to speak. And but they're just treating like, you know, they're so thankful. Thank you for helping us put our son through school. You know, you saved us. I said, well, actually, you know what? No. She made the right choice.
2: You could have saved yourself.
0: Exactly. You could have chose either way, and you chose to do right. And in some work environments, you don't get second chances, but you chose to do the right thing, and you took a risk. Where was I telling you the truth?
1: Mm-hmm.
0: You know, what, could I have been tricking you? I could have been.
2: Yeah.
0: I could have been. And anyway.
2: But you gave him the opportunity, Anthony.
0: Yeah. And that might have been a bit, you know, Anthony taking a little bit of liberty. You know, my boss didn't actually say to him, give them the choice. He didn't say that. I only offered it to the one who came clean. And I thought, well, at least I could justify myself. She came clean and admitted it. But then she was smart enough to tell the other girls. So anyway, that's how it works. That's all good. Oh, well. Hey, Patricia.
1: Hello, Anthony.
0: How you been, darling?
1: I'm being very good.
0: Yeah.
1: Thank you for having me again. I'm super happy to be here.
0: No bling, no sequins today.
1: Yeah, no bling, my shoes.
0: Well, show me your shoes. Show me your shoes.
1: Oh,
0: please,
1: God.
0: Show me your shoes.
2: Bling, bling.
1: Come on.
2: Oh, yes, we've got the bling. Oh,
0: winner,
2: wow.
0: Winner gold. Now, darling, tell us what you won recently. You won a big award, a big award in the WA Fitness World. What did you win?
1: Yes, we got last Saturday Latin Women's Award.
0: Say that slowly.
1: Slowly. So Latino.
0: Latino.
1: Yes. Award.
0: Award.
1: Women's.
0: Women's, yeah.
1: 2026.
0: Yeah.
1: And so I get one for doing all the community.
0: People's Choice.
1: People's Choice Award.
0: Right.
1: Best Instructor of the Year in
0: Best
1: WWE.
0: Instructor, wow.
1: Yeah.
0: I can see that because yeah. I know you're following. I know how much they love you.
1: But
0: Patricia,
1: I'm telling you the truth here in all that conversation, you know, with the guys talking about the mental health all those things. I think for me, I don't feel like the best instructor as such a that title. Yeah. I am more like a community. I like
0: coach.
1: To welcome every.
0: You've
1: been in my classes.
0: You do welcome everyone. You're very inclusive. That's what I love about you, Patricia.
1: Everybody is.
0: Everybody.
1: Welcome.
0: Absolutely everybody.
1: So I think it's very important to make people feel comfortable, helping in the. For me, as a fitness professional, I help people to get the
0: goals,
1: happiness from the classes. And then after they leave my class, my reward is to be seeing all these people with big smiles, so come
0: feeling
1: to
0: good,
1: me,
0: yeah.
1: feeling good.
0: It's true.
1: Come
0: we were euphoric. We were everyone felt really good. Like, euphoric. It was such a high. No one to leave. We're like, what's next? Like, don't leave us hanging up here. My next class is next Wednesday. Oh, Okay, we got to wait till then. But you do have other classes, not just Wednesday. You have Saturday classes?
1: I do mostly every day. I do teach.
0: Every day?
1: You can check on my Instagram, Zumba Fitness Patty Rojo.
0: Okay, so your Instagram is at Patty, P-A-T-T-Y, Zumba Fitness Rojo, which is R-O-J-O.
1: Yes.
0: That's right. Okay. I want to make sure people find you. I want to make sure people
1: Thank
0: find you.
1: Thank you, Anthony. Yes.
0: Cool. Awesome.
1: Yeah.
0: Now, I did ask you now, because your Zumba classes, I got to tell me, you're like a little pocket rocket. You are a pocket rocket. I went there. I mean, I must have been one time I was dressed up as Barbie. Another time I was dressed up as Santa.
1: Santa
0: wearing Lycra Santa shorts with a kiss under the mistletoe. The mistletoe was down south. And I'm like, is serious? I didn't realize it said that until I was wearing them. You know, I said, oh, sorry, I didn't realize it said that down there. But anyway, we had a great time. Did we have a great time?
1: Yes, you have a very such a good energy and around.
0: You have. No, you do.
1: But it's all, you know, you get with people who has the same
0: vibe.
1: Yes, and then
0: you
1: like to help people.
0: Yeah, that's
1: like
0: true.
1: To help people.
0: You do.
1: You get a lot of good, you know.
0: Guests on here, yeah.
1: Guesses all the time.
0: Stephen,
1: yeah,
0: lovely Nestle
1: I'm
0: here.
1: I'm very humble.
0: Caring people.
1: You know,
0: that's why you keep coming here as well.
1: Yes.
2: Good energy.
0: Yeah,
2: good
0: and
2: energy.
0: I notice that when in your classes, like, you're very encouraging. Like, and like, I thought, like, I heard so much about you before I actually saw you. Before I went to one of your classes, I'd even interviewed you a few times. Then I went to one of your classes. And Anthony's level of fitness was not quite there. I'm not sure if you have a level.
1: You were good.
0: No. I wonder if you have a level below beginners. Like,
1: no, you were awesome, Anthony.
0: Challenged, physically challenged. No,
1: you were awesome.
0: I was. I was gasping for breath because you started off slow like a good instructor. Got everyone included, happy, welcome everybody. You got them all warmed up first, nice and slow. And then you went
1: boom,
0: you went gangster on me. You went Mexicano, gangster.
2: Jumping beans.
0: Yeah, seriously.
2: Mexican beans, huh?
0: Seriously.
1: Yeah.
0: She was.
2: Yeah.
0: She jumping beans. Like, you got to be kidding me. No wonder she's a champion. I swear, like.
2: I don't know where you get the energy. I've seen you on Instagram and it's like, wow.
0: Yeah. But you don't. You do a few different forms. You do like the. Tell me the.
1: Yes,
0: Zumba.
1: I do teach freestyle classes.
0: Freestyle,
1: I do
0: yeah.
1: Aquaerobics
0: as well.
1: Aqua Zumba.
0: Now, I've got to ask. Now, this is very cheeky of me.
1: Uh-huh.
0: You're a very petite woman. You're not a tall woman. How the hell can they see you in the water? Like, all I can see is his hands sticking
1: I'm
0: up.
1: No, the instructor is
0: outside.
1: Yeah, outside. So everybody
0: right.
1: is able to see you.
0: Uh-huh.
1: And this is
0: up there for dancing, Anthony. Up there for dancing.
1: Uh-huh. Yeah.
0: Zumba dancing.
1: Yeah. So if you are in your mankini, or your bikini.
0: My mankini. I once went in my mankini. And my mankini flung off. You think I'm kidding? It blew up. My floss is over there. Oh, no. But you do the Zumba, yeah?
1: Yeah, so the Aqua Zumba, the Zumba Fitness, Zumba Gold, that is for seniors and truly beginners.
0: Yeah.
1: Freestyle classes, all the type, like upper body, lower body,
0: yeah.
1: Abdominals,
0: What's some of the competition classes?
1: In my classes, I try to make anyone compete.
0: I try to
1: make everybody feel good about themselves.
0: I know there's people that are really confident. They're all at the front.
1: Yeah.
0: I was sitting against the back door, like the back wall.
1: Yes.
0: You know, I turned to the wall, started doing some breakdancing moves, Pete, like shadowing against the wall.
1: Yeah, and I think it's important to see.
0: Yeah.
1: You see when... I've been teaching so many years,
0: yeah.
1: And you can tell she wanted to be in the stage,
0: yeah,
1: so she will be here.
0: Yeah, yeah.
1: And you know, she doesn't want it to be
0: close to the
1: focus or anything.
0: I understand, yeah.
1: And so I try to make everybody as a group.
2: Inclusive.
1: And so
0: from
1: everybody
0: experience,
1: feels
0: you can
1: good.
0: Read the crowd, you can read the
1: and,
0: yeah.
1: Everybody's equal, nobody's a great dancer or in my class. We all having fun. That's my goal.
0: Yeah, that's true. Everyone was having fun there, yeah.
1: Nothing else.
0: Yeah.
1: Everybody goes happy
0: and
1: is my award.
0: And that's why you won the People's Choice Award, the Latino Women's 2026 Instructor of the Year, People's Choice Award.
1: Yes.
0: Congratulations. Let's give a round of applause.
1: Yes, yes. Well done, Anthony. Thank you for having me.
0: I was trying to think of a song. Like I said, what's a

0: love song, Patty. I mean, we won't go into your love life, but let's like, but you cannot. I think one of your greatest loves is your students. You love your students. I can tell when as soon as you come into your classroom, you're there welcoming everyone. Your love is so welcoming. Everyone feels like welcome, no shame, you know, no body dysmorphia comments. It's all very inclusive, very welcoming. And that's another thing that impressed me, Peter. I thought, you've got a gift of including everybody.
1: That's
0: really touched me. But the thing is, but then you get down to the hard work. You get down to the hard work. And once she gets going, Peter, she gets physical.
2: Oh, yeah.
0: And I said,
2: we got to get physical.
0: Patty, I said, what's your favourite song? He said, Olivia Newton-John.
1: Let's get physical.
0: Woo! Noongar Radio. Mm-hmm. Late night. Physical love songs.
1: Yeah.
2: Olivia Newton-John.

0: yes. Let your body talk there, Patty. Let your body talk. Hey, there's a bit of a buzz in the studio. I have in the studio, just to let you know, so Stephen Spiteri's still here, still chilling out. He just flexed his muscles out. Now, hey, and thanks to that Bush request. I never heard of Bush before. I feel really, lame. Like I never heard of Bush before. So that's a cool song, by the way. And we had another Beatles song. So then Peter requested a song for his wife, and we played that song as well. But this song just came in. It's called Poison by Alice Cooper. Is that a love song? Your love flows through my veins. It's poison. So it can be.
1: It can be.
0: It talks about love.

0: sexy, sensual
1: poison flowing through your veins. Yep. Now, you've actually seen Poison.
0: I've seen Alice Cooper. Twice.
1: Tell me, where'd you see Alice Cooper?
0: I saw him at the arena. Perth Arena.
1: I thought it was before the big dome.
0: Perth Arena.
1: REC Arena.
0: Yeah. Oh, I took my son as well when he was 7 and he loved it. Took my mum.
1: Wow.
0: It's the best concert I've ever seen. He's an amazing man.
2: It would have been great.
0: I'll never forget it. I'd go again.
1: I think, where did I see him? It may be like Telethon. Okay. He came on Telethon. He was in Perth. Yep. I think I saw him at Telethon, of all the places. And this was a reformed Alice Cooper, and he actually became converted to Christianity. Did you know that?
2: Oh,
0: no.
1: He did. He did. Stephen knows that. So there you go, James. There's hope for you yet. and he was like, wasn't he? He wasn't a bat chewing, spitting, blood spitting.
3: You're thinking of Ozzy Osbourne.
2: Yeah.
1: Okay.
0: Alice Cooper with chickens.
1: I'm talking about Alice Cooper. Okay. Now, I know Ozzy did all that batsh stuff, but Alice Cooper had his own fair share of creepy moments on stage. Notable, anyone remember any? Notably?
0: It was the chickens. He bit the heads off chickens.
1: See? Well, yeah. he was a chicken miner.
3: He's known for just being a gothy.
1: Google it. Because he was like dark. Didn't he write some creepy songs about teenage girls and spirit and things like that? Well, there was. He was like a bit creepy. He was a bit creepy.
0: Because his wife is a lot younger than him.
1: Yeah, true. And then he became, turned a critic. And he's like, he listened to his stories, how he overcome the vices, the alcohol, the drugs, how he overcame all that. It's quite amazing. Because he said that was his go-to. That was his. Yeah. He couldn't perform without it. He was so much into it, and looking at his stage persona, it was very dark. It was almost like gothic. I think Stephen said gothic, like satanic. I'll go there. Satanic, boarding the what's this satanic symbolism in there? Yeah. Yeah.
2: It just goes to show anyone can change things in their life to have a better life, happier life.
1: Oh, Peter, I love that about you. That's true, Peter. You can. Yeah, the eternal optimist.
2: We all have the power.
0: Exactly.
1: What's that song by Michael Jackson? Make that change. Make that. The Man in the Mirror? Man in the Mirror. Make that change. Stephen, stop teasing. Natalie, you make me laugh. Yeah. Patty, I just can't keep up with you, but I like your moves. And this song goes out to Harry. Now, I think Harry is actually Harry Yum. He's actually an actor, director here in Perth, and he runs a film networking group for actors and directors here in Perth. I'm pretty sure it's the same Harry. He's about 6'4", big tall guy. He has been sat in front of that chair there before. I think it's the same Harry, and he's requested Poison by Alice Cooper. Without any further ado, Natalie, you're the Alice Cooper fan. Would you like to announce his song?
0: Alice Cooper, Poison. He'll be flying to your bed.
1: Like Poison.

0: Ah, yes, Alice Cooper there, and Poison. You're feeling the poison running through your veins tonight there, Natalie?
1: I sure do.
2: I love
0: you,
2: it.
0: You love that. Does that bring back memories when you saw Alice Cooper playing live?
1: It does. I hope he comes back to Perth.
0: So he must be getting on a bit.
1: I think he's 75. Ooh. My year of Beth.
0: Well, there you go. Oh. Hey, We didn't intentionally mean to go like Rocky. I think Stephen may have put us on that track there, the metal Rocky. But I'm loving these kind of Rocky, raw feeling kind of songs. Yeah. Is that you, Pete?
3: Oh, I'm loving it.
0: Yeah,
3: rattling. Bit of history there for me.
0: Why is that?
3: Oh, I'm not a baby anymore, so this is part of my growing up, all this music.
0: You need to do some Zumba classes, Pete.
3: Yeah, need to get it out, hey.
4: I have every era.
0: I'll put this challenge out. If Peter goes to a Zumba class, I'll come with him.
4: Okay.
0: All right?
3: Okay.
4: So let's do it on Saturday. Don't let it go.
0: As long as you don't wear your Speedos. I'm not standing next to him in his Speedos.
1: You've got to come in a mankini. A new gentle floor.
3: Look, I am European, but I don't have that six-pack anymore.
1: Doesn't matter.
0: My mankini was flinging last time.
3: Oh, God, I don't know if it fits still. I don't know. I have to work on that one.
0: No, I put a mankini when I was like 17, and I tried it like 20 years later. Yeah, it was compact in other parts, and it was stretched over the belly.
3: Things
0: like,
3: change.
0: Oh,
3: you know.
0: Things change. Yeah. I look like a Teletubby, dead set, a lime green Teletubby. That's what I look like in my mankini. You could almost call me Ipsy Dipsy or something Daisy. Yeah. Anyway, hey, but we were talking just offline there, Patricia, about mental health and the physical benefits of doing physical exercise like Zumba. What's some of your experiences or a experience that you'd like to share?
4: Yes. First of all, I need to say that it's very important for any era, any age to do exercise, because the endorphins that you release after the cardio,
0: the endorphins,
4: it helps you to feel better.

0: together. And so, yes, I have many, many, many stories to share. I think the last few is I got one lady who never did any type of dance class or any type of aerobics with any other than English music.
1: Right.
0: And she just come back from cancer. And
1: oh,
0: she have, you know, no hair. Very, very... And she got into my class.
1: She's very brave for showing
0: up. She... And then, so, obviously, I wait until the end to go and talk to her and, well, do the welcoming...
1: Language, yeah.
0: One-on-one.
1: Yeah.
0: I didn't, because when I started the class, I welcome everybody.
1: Yeah.
0: And then, but when I see different situations...
1: Yeah.
0: I'm very good to feel
1: personally engaged,
0: the
1: discern,
0: people.
1: Yeah.
0: So I get close
1: needs,
0: to her and I say, you know, how are you feeling after class? And she said, you know, I used to be teaching yoga in Dubai and other.
1: Wow, in Dubai,
0: in other parts. And so this happening to me, and I say, and how you feel? I couldn't believe that I did a really good cardio after.
1: Aww.
0: I couldn't believe I can do that. But one thing that really helped me through finish the class is that everybody was having a good time and you were smiling the whole class. And so she come back 1, 2, 3 times. Now she has all her hair
1: she's
0: go
1: got
0: back.
1: Hair back. Yeah.
0: I think I've heard this story. You will, if you go to my class, you will know her.
1: Yeah.
0: And I say to her, you need to become a Zumba instructor.
1: Yes, what a story.
0: And she said yes, so she's gonna try to do the Zumba goal for like a senior.
1: Is she in remission?
0: She
1: cancer free?
0: Now she's working on that, but
1: she's
0: better. Like
1: I understand. I won't push it. Yeah, I understand. She's coping.
0: Yes, but very well.
1: Okay. Oh, that's good.
0: And so I say to her, you need to, you know, you will very good to be Zumba instructor and do this for other people.
1: Yeah.
0: And I think she's gonna do it.
1: You're gonna get a certificate and accredited.
0: I try to help her draw that.
1: That's so kind of
0: the
1: you to
0: bonus
1: do that.
0: To get there.
1: Isn't
0: discount.
1: That beautiful story, people?
2: Yeah.
1: Love empowering clients.
0: Yeah,
1: well
0: so
1: done.
0: Then, yeah, I have many, many other stories, but I think this is the last one.
1: That fat little radio guy you met,
0: I don't know why you always, you are so good.
1: She's so gracious. I'm not.
0: I think you are good.
1: Oh, you're a sweetheart.
0: And you did that.
1: You make me believe in myself. Yeah, even though my head knows otherwise.
0: You are very confident. I wish I have your confidence.
1: You're serious?
0: Yeah, you are.
1: I got to address that. Sorry. When I saw you at Wembley, your classes, I've seen you this in the radio environment. When you're in a class, you're a different... I was going to say different animal. You're a different person.
0: Yes.
1: You're like, seriously, it's like you're like an ever-ready bunny. Like someone just reaches around you and put little switch and you turn this ever-ready bunny. So my response is like, you're kidding me.
0: But I tell you, remember our first conversation? I asked you, how can you be that voice in the radio? You know, your voice in the radio is different than your voice when you talk as outside it.
1: Like that's right. I'm softly spoken outside the radio, I've got a little button here and check 1, 2.
0: Yeah.
1: Do you think how the ladies, the guests are looking at me? Hey. If Peter's looking at me, we're right, Pete.
2: 100.9.
1: Oh, boy, Peter.
0: Yeah.
1: Work on that. Lower the decibels, everything else. The decibels. 100.9 FM. See, Peter, you've got to grab that spanner.
2: Can't keep a straight face.
1: No, you can't. But thank you. Yeah, we are. We have professional personas and the way we engage with people. So I'm the same. So I have like my TAFE lecturer hat on, and there's different students. So I have to change hat even with that organisation. I have veteran students from 15 that come to TAFE one day a week, and they're doing high school the rest of the week. And then I have Cert 3, Cert 4 diploma students who want more. They're more is expected, and I have to adjust these hats as I go in. And yeah, and then people say, "Oh, you sound different. You're not so bossy on the radio," because I can be a little bit bossy I don't mean to be. Sometimes I have to be politely assertive, I call it. So, okay, guys, enough talking. Let's get on with it. We've got assessments to do. So, like, politely driven, you know, encouraging like that. I would say to guys, okay, Peter, we need some more information, some more content. Chat to Pete there. Get the next conversation going. Write it down. Make some dollop. Make some bullet points. Not dollop. Don't dollop, Stephen. Make some bullet points. Don't any bullets. Natalie, you're there. The dimples aren't going to work on it. I need content. I need more Alice Cooper experiences. Zumba Queen, I want to hear more mental health stories. Do you want to say, thank you, Peter, for coming on tonight.
0: Yeah, thank you, Nat. Thank you for having me so many times.
1: It works.
0: Yes, and also you're teaching me so much, because the first time when you contact me, I was thinking, no, I don't want it to be in the radio.
1: You

0: bullet points. Not dollop. Don't dollop, Stephen. Make some bullet points. Don't any bullets. Natalie, you're there. The dimples aren't going to work on it. I need content. I need more Alice Cooper experiences. Zumba Queen, I want to hear more mental health stories. Do you want to say, thank you, Peter, for coming on tonight.
1: Yeah, thank you, Nat. Thank you for having me so many times.
0: It works.
1: Yes. And also, you're teaching me so much, because the first time when you contact me, I was thinking, no, I don't want it to be in the microphone. No.
0: You were shy.
1: And then, yeah, I am shy, and I do my job. And so when I'm there, I also a little bossy like that, you know?
0: Yeah,
1: And it's true, when I see people talking in my class, if the class goes 45 minutes, I say, you go 15 minutes to talk, so you have 45 minutes to work out.
0: I love that. Mm-hmm. Turning around to a positive, making it fun.
1: Yes.
0: I must try that.
1: Yeah, it's because I'm bossy.
2: You and I are going to be in a spotlight, Anthony, when we get there.
0: Oh, the Zumba, yeah.
2: Yeah.
0: But the Wembley one's afternoon,
1: I don't do that anymore. I think your best, because it's central, is the Betty Park.
2: Betty Park, and
1: because
2: okay.
1: you're living in Joondalup, the one for you will be the Craig Elation Centre.
2: Is this in the pool, is it? Or?
1: No. Saturday's 10:30 is on the studio.
2: Oh, okay, in the studio.
1: No, and nobody, we close the door, King's and Park. Nobody is coming to look.
2: Okay.
0: Bring your expensive gym.
2: We got to get into shape, Anthony. You and I.
0: Look at you.
1: You're going to burn at least 500 calories plus the endomorphins you're going to get
0: I'm just hiding my biscuits back here.
2: I'll make sure I'm wearing my aftershave, my cologne.
0: All right, we need to move. Thank you so much for Patty sharing that. You want to stick around for a little bit? Yeah, I know you're a busy lady, you've got classes in the morning, but if people want to get in contact, want to come to your classes, where can they reach out and contact you? Say, hey, Patty, I'm interested in coming to your Zumba classes. How can they contact you?
1: Yes, I think the easy way and the faster way is my Instagram. So it will be Patty Rojo, Zumba Fitness, and more.
0: And you've added and more now?
1: No, it's like that before, but I just... I learning from you. You need to learn your Instagram name.
0: Yeah, exactly.
1: Anthony, can you say it for me, please?
0: I've only been calling Patty Diaz, Rojo Diaz, or no, no,
1: Rodriguez.
0: Yes, I did for about
1: Anthony,
0: 10 years.
1: Until Rojo.
0: One day I finally got it. So Patty Rojo Diaz. There you go.
1: Perfect.
0: And I saw her face. Oh, you remembered my name. You know, I go to my TAFE classes. I have different students all the time. I feel so bad. I said, please, can you remember what your name is? I feel so bad. And they just look, I'm not telling you. This chick is, I'm not telling you. And then I thankfully just she said, I know who you are. And I said, she's, oh, okay. But yeah, it's so bad. You got to learn all their names. And name is one of those beautiful things you can remember about a person. And especially if you haven't seen them for a while, Pete.
2: Yeah.
0: All those beautiful women you meet in your life. Those Alice Springs girls, they've got some stories to tell.
2: I'm sure they have.
0: And they want you to remember their name.
2: We should be doing Zumba in Alice Springs.
0: Well, there you go. There you go. Peter could organise a flight for you up there on the runway.
1: Imagine that. It will be a cool class.
0: Yeah. Peter could organise something like that with the RFD. The RFDS people out there on the runway all looking fit, and they've been flying too much.
2: They work very hard.
0: They do. Hey, Stephen's back there. Stephen, what would you do for love? Okay, thanks, Stephen. Okay, anything within reason. That's very cool. Natalie, what would you do for love? Sorry, that was
3: That's
0: me.
3: That's a really hard choice. Yeah, within reason as well, yeah.
0: Okay, there you go, within reason.
3: Yeah.
0: I would do anything for love. But Peter?
3: Definitely would do
0: anything. Peter, what would you do? What are you laughing for? You're like a 2-year-old. You're like a 5-year-old. You're like a 5-year-old in the playground.
2: Look, I can do a lot of things for. I can do a lot of things for love.
0: Like what? Just share. Share your love petits. Your love petits.
2: Look, if the love's there, you get the lot.
0: Wow. Mm. Oh, I like that. What do you think, Patty? Is he pass? If the love is there, he gets the lot?
1: Yeah, I think so. Yeah, he would be good.
2: Wow. No, connection.
0: Goodness, God, we'd take notes. We love

0: lovers there.
1: You get the hugs, you know.
0: Oh, that's not the lot. No, but that's they make up the rest that you don't get.
1: Yeah. I keep the rest to myself.
0: That's it. There you go. Like a true gentleman, being discreet, as always. There is a song called I Do Anything for Love, But I Won't Do That. That was number one way, way, way back in the 80s. And you know what? I have been scratching my head since that song came out, But I Won't Do That. Do what? I would do anything for love. Love. Sounds like an AFL grand final replay. But I won't do. I'm going to stop smoking these cigars. But I won't do that. What the hell is he talking about?
1: 80s.
0: Uno. What's it? What way do you do?
2: He doesn't want to break the core of his relationship, so he's not going to do the wrong thing.
0: So he's going to be loyal, faithful.
1: Yeah, bit of insight. Exactly.
0: See, Natalie's onto it. Mm-hmm. She's a smart
2: it's a
0: woman.
2: Beautiful song.
0: Yeah. There you go. Would you like to announce it, Natalie?
2: Here is Meatloaf. I won't do anything for love. I'll do anything for love, but I won't do something. Oh, my God.
0: Boom, boom.
2: Boom, boom.

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0: Are you a man of faith, Stephen?
1: Absolutely am.
0: Yeah.
1: I believe in miracles.
0: Living on a prayer?
1: Always. That's when I rode my bike.
0: That's right, you are living on faith. How do you pronounce this?
1: Anyway,
0: living on a prayer.

0: Hey, Stephen. Have you ever been working and know you need to get home, someone's waiting for you?
1: Always.
0: It's a tough pull, isn't it?
1: Absolutely.
0: Between heart and work, but sometimes you've got to make the right choice and get on home.

0: Hey, Stephen.
1: Hey, what's up?
0: Dude, what's hanging? What's hanging left? What's hanging right?
1: a bit of Pearl Jam, I believe.
0: A bit of Bush. You're a Bush fan.
1: I'm a Bush fan, yeah. Hey. I was at their concert a couple of days ago. Huge band.
0: And you bought the T-shirt.
1: Bought the overpriced merch.
0: Yeah. Mr. Spiteri, I want to ask you, what kind of bike do you ride?
1: It's a Benelli. It's an Italian motorcycle.
0: Italian motorcycle, James. Yeah. James, you've got to lift your game, dude.
1: The Italians do it best, mate.
0: I'm hoping he sells his bike and buys a nice little sports car or something. It's dad's heart. Like, I just know. I look at my car. I've got doors. If I fall, my car falls or rolls, they've got doors to protect my skin initially. If I'm the bike, that leather ain't going to do too much.
1: Look, my dad has the same worries as well, and he's in his 70s, so you know, it's a dad thing. And I'll worry about my kids when they get old.
0: Yeah, and he's already got an injured knee, so he should be riding anyway. But we were talking off air, we're kind of been playing a lot of Rocky love songs, and there's a lot out there. And it's not normally my go-to genre, I'll be quite honest with you. But having someone who does know a lot about this music, Natalie's contributed, Peter's thought about it, and you, Stephen, you know a lot about this kind of rock stuff, because this is your jam.
1: It's my jam, yeah.
0: Your Pearl Jam.
1: Pearl Jam, that's right.
0: Tell me about Better Man.
1: Better Man. Well, it's a song about unrequited love.
0: What a bitch.
1: Yeah, I know, right?
0: What a bitch. But do you know what unrequited love is, Natalie?
2: No, that's love.
0: No, that's okay. That's love that's not returned.
2: Yeah. Oh, I know all about that. Yeah.
0: Well, I'm still waiting.
2: Yeah, so do. Oh, I'm so sorry. I had my lips done for you. Yep. There you go.
0: Whoa. Hey,
1: so the story behind the song is that he suspects his partner's cheating on him, but he can't. He doesn't have the heart to tell her about it and confront her about it. Yeah.
0: So how does he? How does he do it?
1: Well, he hears her talk in her sleep, but you got to listen to the song, listen to the words to get a feel for how the narrative plays out.
0: Natalie, I love your lips. Anthony, I just had them.
2: They will be.
0: Anthony, I just had them done for you. Sorry, Stephen, you ignore it. Please continue.
1: All good. No, but he wants to be a better man, but the message of the song is, well, all for what? And we're just cheating on me anyway, but it's a good, great song.
0: Cheating what? Say slowly. Cheating what?
1: He wants to be a better man.
0: Yeah.
1: But all for what? Because he suspects he's cheating on her anyway.
0: Oh. Okay. Yeah. That because he's already aware that she's cheating.
1: Suspects it. Yeah.
0: Suspect. That's different.
1: Mm.
0: Is he being paranoid? Or has he got legit?
1: Maybe. And I think the listener builds their own narrative.
0: True. Okay. Interpretive rock. Mm. Interpretive jam. Yeah. Is she a pearl or a squealer or a squealer? Or I don't know. But she's got nice lips. Great choice, Stephen. Pearl Jam, a better man. Peter looks absolutely dumbfounded. Sorry, Stephen.

0: Hey, Peter.
1: Hey, Anthony.
0: Hey, how you going?
1: I'm going great.
0: I forgot you were there.
1: Oh, Anthony. I'm glad you noticed.
0: I know. Hey, someone has a birthday coming up.

0: wonder who that is.
1: Any big numbers?
0: No, 57, actually.
1: 57? Doesn't look good. Look at Natalie. Get She's out. In shock.
2: Oh, I am.
1: She's
2: guy.
1: I thought he was at least 77. No. Oh, no, we're teasing. He looks great for...
0: Yeah,
1: 1969.
0: Please. Great year.
1: I don't want to hear about your birthday antics, Peter. But are you going to be celebrating?
0: I might gather a few friends together.
1: You're keeping it very, very close to your heart.
0: Go into the city, have a few drinks, perhaps.
1: Okay,
0: yeah.
1: All right. So, does Natalie and I get an invite to Stephen Kane?
0: Oh, I think anyone's welcome.
1: Oh, bull crap. Sorry. I'm just gonna call that. Sorry. Because I know that you actually had 100-something people try to come to your party when you said, oh, I'm just keeping it tight and close, Anthony. Oh, yeah. And so 100-something people.
0: My 50th, that was big, yeah.
1: Yeah, oh, that was years ago. Yeah. I'm sorry, that was last year.
0: Yeah, it was yesterday.
1: Yeah, wow. Do you feel like a better man since you're getting older?
0: I'm maturing. I'm growing as a human being.
1: Yeah.
0: I've always been compassionate towards others.
1: That's a quality.
0: And,
1: I think that's a God gift.
0: I think what you recognise is that you need to have perspective amongst everyone else that you meet in your life, because, and not to judge people.
1: Yeah.
0: Be open minded. Say hello to someone every day. One person, you could save a life.
1: There you go. I love that challenge. Yeah. Stephen likes that too. Natalie, would you say hello to... Hello, not show them your lips. But would you do you like my lips?
0: Oh, hello.
1: Hello. Why, hello, big boy. Put your lips together and blow. No, Stephen, you're not going to put your lips together and blow, but say hello to everyone. You're encouraging that. No, seriously, I'm mucking around. I like that challenge.
0: Yeah.
1: So is it to anyone or?
0: I think, look, you can feel something towards anyone.
1: The black address book or the red address book or yellow pages.
0: Everyone can make a difference.
1: Yeah.
0: And every small difference can save a life.
1: Wow. You should write a book. You could call it.
3: I think there's one in you.
1: Yeah, there you go, Stephen. Stephen's an accomplished author.
0: Oh, God, I don't know about that.
1: I reckon some of your stories...
0: I've got a lot of stories, a lot of photos.
1: You do have a lot of photos. Some are for general consumption and some should be not consumed at all.
0: Well, look, I like to be socially interactive, meet people and just put out positivity. You need to overcome the challenges of the world today. You just got to be strong. You got to find strength in yourself, find it in others, and just lend a hand.
1: Can I share a general observation? I know I joke with you a lot, because I know that you're man enough. You know me that I mean well, and I love teasing, but you know I love you as a brother, and you take my jokes really, really well. You do. I tease you, and you give it back. You give it back as well, which is fine. I love that. I love that bro banter. But you know something early on that you, when I first met you, you weren't as confident as you are now. Like I knew you before briefly. I knew of you. I met you like once or twice in the ball scene, and heard more about you than actually know about you. And then I got reacquainted through this show.
0: Yeah.
1: And since you've been coming to Late Night Love Songs, I feel like you're getting more confident. Which is a beautiful thing to
0: look,
1: say.
0: I'm confident.
1: You're shining. You're coming, not overconfident, but you're the true Pete's come back.
0: Yeah. No,
1: you found your mojo.
0: I put my energy in, and I've let people into my world as much as they've let me into theirs, and sharing is caring. You know?
1: Yeah, too many cliches there, Pete. Sharing is
0: cute. I'm being a smart ass now, I know.
1: Yeah. yeah.
0: But no, honestly.
1: Honestly. That's bullshit. But anyway.
0: I enjoy this. I enjoy coming in the air and self development for me.
1: I know. I thought it was quite humble of you to say that. Actually, Anthony, it's actually been self-development for me coming on the show. You meet so many different people like Stephen, Natalie, James. Yeah, get to hang out with a crazy radio host like me. But we have fun. You meet lots of different people.
0: Yeah.
1: Yeah, you've made friends. You've been out and about. You guys have a little, interlude out and there's friends. And, you've met other friends as well. And
0: yeah, absolutely.
1: It's been good. Been good for you. Because when you're single, and being single can suck. The loneliness can suck.
0: Yeah, look, loneliness
1: is hard to find.
0: In this world that we live in, it's not just on apps and everything. It's connecting with people.
1: It is.
0: Even if it's just going to get a movie or catch up for a drink, whatever.
1: Do you know what? I hear a few stories about this show, how people connected, like how you guys connected as, you know, as acquaintance friends and whatnot. And like my son idolizes Stephen, and this connection, you know, I love all these stories that come out through late night love songs. That really, really, you know, drives me to keep on going. And I intentionally, you know, try and find the right mix. Like I try and get the right mix of people in each show. Like after you're coming for a while, sometimes it might be the same as because you get on so well.
2: And who'd have thought? I mean, you've gone from burlesque to mental health motorcycles to Zumba. It's eclectic, and it works.
0: Yeah, it does.
1: And to a better man.
2: Mm.
1: We heard your song.
2: Beautiful segue to Robbie Williams.
1: It is. And we're talking about off-air, you and I were talking, Stephen, how Robbie Williams was more of about introspective about his personal journey, overcoming those demons, those young man wicked ways, and he overcome, you know, bad Robbie to be a better man, a better husband, a better father.
2: That's right.
1: You know, a better partner. A better person, and that song, This Better Man, really, really, you know, it was became his anthem there for a while, didn't it? It brought tears. Look at those clips back. You go back to those clips, you see the crowd tearing up.
2: Mm.
1: They get it. They, you know, as a dad, like my son James is here, and you know, Paul, how do you end up with a crazy dad like me? And even to this day, like he's now in his 20s, I'm thinking, how can I be a better dad? You know, I think, well, start being a better man, then you can focus on being a better dad. You know?
2: Amen.
1: Yeah. Should we have a listen?
2: Absolutely.
1: Here's Robbie Williams, Better Man, here on Late Night Love Songs on Norm.

0: we're just having a little talk about, you know, Stephen's keen to turn the water into wine. Peter and I, we were like, we'll have a taste.
1: It's got me thirsty.
0: It got me thirsty. Yeah, we're talking about the risen wine and the fruit of the vine. Interesting conversation, that.
2: Very.
0: Yeah, and like, you know, he was talking about how, Robbie Williams, you know, and one of our guests here, you know, doesn't drink. We had another guest who was like full-on party girl.

0: girl, and she said that she no longer drinks and not going to snorts or anything like that. And that little, you know, sharing has actually filtered out to some of her other friends. Has actually got, I'm looking at her life now. She seems like she's got it all together, you know, but that's only like, it's just masking some of the under issues. So sometimes you've got to come to what's going on underneath and rather trying to numb it or mask the pain. And it's really sad that, you know, we have to feel pain as, you know, as humans. I think it's a sad part, but if we can get through it and overcome it, it also strengthens us.
1: Absolutely.
0: It emboldens us, encourages, like, I've been through this before. If we can get through it once, like little steps, and get stronger and stronger and stronger, and we get through those bigger challenges as well. Oh, life, isn't it just amazing? we've been playing a lot of metal love songs, and hey, how about you be enjoying those, Peter?
2: I've been enjoying every bit of this tonight.
0: Yeah, Stephen, you've been enjoying the metal songs?
1: I'm having a ball tonight.
0: Yeah. Awesome. All right, since you've been on a roll with such a good selection of rock loves ballads, can you think of another rock ballad that you would like to share?
1: Oh, look, let's go Nothing Else Matters by Metallica, if you can find it.
0: Oh, please.
1: Yeah. Let's do it. Trust me. Trust me.
0: All right, I'll trust
2: you. Do a bit of Metallica.
0: Yep. James, you like Metallica?
3: Sure do.
0: Oh my God.
2: We've got the nod here.
0: Okay, so I'm just reading some of these songs here. Stone Cold Crazy, Die Die My Darling, Not Too Loving, The Ecstasy of Cold, Free Speech for the Dumb, Heavy Metal Love. No, that's Helix.
1: James Hetfield, the lead singer of Metallica, wrote Nothing Else Matters for his wife, so it's a certified love song.
0: Yeah. Oh, I'm not going to say.
2: Oh, there you are.
0: Nothing Else Matters, so nothing. I'm just doing a search. Do you know a bit in history about the song?
1: Apart from the fact that it's written by...
0: Yeah. That's just written. And
2: walking encyclopedia. Sorry, here.
1: My mistake. James Hetfield is a guitarist for Metallica. Yeah. I should have known. I saw them in November last year. Fantastic show at Opera Stadium. 60,000 people filling an Opera Stadium for Metallica, supported by Evanescence. Evanescence do a few good love songs too, just thinking of it. But, Nothing Else Matters. Probably... a departure from the usual heavy stuff, but you know, it is a love song, certified love song.
0: And he read it for his wife.
1: That's right.
0: Well, you know what? We don't actually have it in our library.
1: What?
0: I know. We've got all the. I'll find
1: all,
0: it.
1: All the building up to it.
0: Gina, but listen, hear me out. Anticipation. Like, I'm going through here. I'm just reading the title of those songs. So that would have been exceptionally, like, a digression from their normal themes.
1: What about a song by Love Hurts by Nazareth?
0: No. Oh, okay. Yeah. So what would you prefer? Like, Metallica, or would you prefer Nazareth?
1: I can go two ways. I can go one of each
0: way. Wow. Swinging Metallica. Okay.
1: I do have a pretty broad...
0: What's the name of that song?
1: Love Hurts by Nazareth.
0: Love Hurts. Now, I have heard of these songs. Is that Nunga Radio sometimes? Here we go. We've got Love Hurts by the Everly Brothers. Is that you? No.
1: So the version by Nazareth is a cover of the Everly Brothers song, but Nazareth nails the cover. It's my preferred version.
0: Yeah, so Nazareth, tell me about the band Nazareth.
1: I don't know much about them. They were a one-hit wonder with that cover song, with that cover of Love Hurts. And it really put them on the map, and it became the slow dance song in every disco high school dance in the 1980s.
0: Wow.
2: Yeah.
1: And a generation has it as their bridal waltz songs for weddings in the 80s and the 90s as well.
0: Wow. I think we have to listen. Natalie?
3: Yeah, I've heard it before. It's a good song.
0: Do you think Love Hurts?
3: Oh, yeah.
0: Yeah.
3: It does.
1: It can.
0: Yeah.
3: Not all the time. Yeah.
0: We spoke about unrequited love before. That's a bitch. I'm going to say that's a bitch.
2: Yeah.
0: That's my biggest bad word. That's love. Unrequited love is a bitch. That hurts. That sucks.
1: It does, yeah.
0: It's a good lesson in humility and ego letting go and accepting someone's decision, because love is truly mutual and consensual.
2: Absolutely.
1: It ought to be, yeah.
0: That is true love. Love is consensual. Like, one-way love is not love. That's adulation, adoring. Love, that mutual connection, love becomes love when it's mutually accepted. And
3: it's a beautiful thing.
0: It is a beautiful thing. Thank you.
2: Everybody loves a bit of love.
0: Aww. Yeah. Everybody hurts. No, it has a song.
2: Love hurts.
0: Yeah. Steve has a
1: song. There we go. This is it. This is Love Hurts by Nazareth, and you're listening to 101.9 FM, Mullah Radio.
0: 100.9 FM. Well, I love this.

0: Yes, that was a special request. Thank you so much for that song. Natalie's going to quickly say goodbye. Natalie, darling, thank you for coming to the show, and we'll catch you with you next time. Love and blessings to you, sweetie.
1: Thank you. Thanks for having me.
0: Okay, thanks, Natalie. Take care. All the best. James will walk you out. There you go. Thank you, Natalie. We love Natalie. Good friend of Late Night Love Songs family. Stephen.
2: What's up,
0: brother?
2: What's up, my brother?
0: There's a band called Lynyrd Skynyrd.
2: Oh, yeah.
0: Are they good?
2: Are they good? this is a band where in history, you might recall a story about the band members being killed in a plane crash.
0: Yes.
2: Years and years and years
0: Not
2: ago.
0: Not Kurt Cobain, no.
2: Not that kind of crash, no.
0: Oh, okay.
2: But they recovered. They reformed the band, yeah, albeit with new band members, and have been able to stay strong and still going strong, I believe.
0: Do you know this song called I Need You?
2: Not one that I'm familiar with,
0: but okay.
2: Put it on.
0: Okay. This is a special request for my son, James, because he's enjoying all your metal love songs, so he's a metalhead as well. So he goes, Dad, can I play I Need You by Lynyrd Skynyrd? Okay, James. Here we go. Here we listen. I Need You by Lynyrd Skynyrd. Where? Here on Late Night Love Songs. And we'll come back. We'll say goodnight. I can hear them.

kind of hearing that's coming through. It's not quite. So that tickled. Someone pulled the cord here. It's okay. Let's try that again, shall we? Should we try that again? Let's just give it another. Oh, there we go. There we go. There we go. There's a bit of skin in everyone. All right, a little slippery lizard. Here we go. You ready? Here we go. I need you.

0: Yes, a bit of Lynyrd Skynyrd there. Thank you for that song request, James. I really appreciate James Ward in the house, our show program photographer. And hey, we're doing a bit of a skit next. We're doing a bit of a martial arts little skit. We're going to make a little mini movie out of it. Right. And those regulars of Late Night Love Song will be part of the film. Turn up from 5 p.m. at the back here of Noongar Radio. You know where it is. We're up downstairs of Social Art Photography. And we're going to make a little martial arts film. It's kind of based on Bruce Lee's The Big Boss. Yeah. But we've kind of flipped it a little bit, and we're making it humorous as well. So not taking ourselves too seriously, and just trust us. We've got some props. We've got all sorts of things, from swords to katana helmets to gold master to limbs with blood. And yeah, it's going to be interesting. We're going to make it fun and enjoyable, and we're going to do it so that we're going to film it on an iPhone, the latest iPhone, just to show the quality, what can be done, and with obviously tripods and stands, so we're kind of like, you know, beef it up a little bit, and we got lots of lighting to assist us, and coloured lighting and smoke machines, we got all the effects, but we're going to do this all before the show, and we're going to give everyone instantly a copy of the short, so they go away having a copy of the film, and they can put that in their show reel instantly. Because normally what happens, you go to auditions, you've got to wait from post-production, they're going to download it, it can take weeks or months sometimes, and sometimes you don't even see it, to be honest. So I thought, you know what, I'm just going to give it to them instantly, and I don't like being a gatekeeper, I'm going to share. They can all share that, put it in their reel. Hey, Stephen Spiteri, thank you for coming on Late Night Love Songs again.
1: Thank you so much for having me.
0: Thank you for highlighting men's mental health, by the way. And thank you for inspiring my son. He read your book. I caught him up there reading. There was no coaching for me. I just caught him. He actually fell asleep.
1: Appreciate you.
0: James adores, you know. Yeah, he thinks, he's a good guy, Dad. Said, yeah, he's a good guy. So are you, Mr. Birthday Boy,
2: yes.
0: Peter Spadiger. You have a lovely birthday, whatever you do.
2: I will.
0: Don't forget your friend. I'll make myself available if you want to do something. I'll come.
2: I haven't organised anything properly, but I'll be in touch.
0: That's all right. Doesn't have to be anything fancy.
2: Steve, great talking to you.
1: Good meeting you, Peter.
2: A lot of worthy points of conversation that we had. Just to all the listeners, look after your mental health.
1: Yeah, and watch out for your mates as well. You know, the work continues, so when job's not done yet.
2: You know, if you don't hear from someone for a while, just pick up the phone, give them a call. Are you okay? You know, how's
1: all
2: it going?
1: Takes. Yep.
0: If you're experiencing or triggered, you know, some loneliness, some emotions you're not too sure about, you're feeling a bit cut in the head, you're not feeling quite right in the head, and it does happen, don't be ashamed. Reach out. You can call 13YARN or you can call Lifeline 24/7 on 13 11 14, where there's a kind, caring, professionally trained listening ear who can guide you through those emotions and help you come to a happier place. And they're there free for you 24/7. They don't mind if it takes a couple of hours talking to you. They're there to serve you and to help you. Please, we encourage you, if you're feeling lonely, sad, you just feel like a bit of a chat, a bit of a yarn, 13YARN. You want to talk to another black fella, call 13YARN. And we've got trained professional Aboriginal counsellors there who can also help you to discuss how you're feeling inside and help you come to a happier, peaceful place with yourself. Guys, thank you for being guests here on Late Night Love Songs. Always a pleasure having quality guests such as yourselves on the show. I appreciate your music input. I really do. Always learning from you, Stephen, about music-wise.
2: Stephen, great choice of music.
0: Now, I'm going to go. Now, I'm like, when someone shows me their favourite genre of their music, then it inspires me. I'm competitive. I know your genre. I know your genre.
2: You're up the ante now.
0: I'm trying to show, I know some of these songs as well. So I'm going to go out with a classic rock band. Huge worldwide rock band, one of the greatest rock bands of all time. Ooh, that'll get you thinking. And they had a couple of love songs. I actually saw them play here in Perth at the old Perth Entertainment Centre.
2: Oh.
0: And when he started playing this song, there was only one light on his steel guitar.
1: Okay, I'm thinking Dire Straits.
0: You are, Mark Knopfler.
1: Mark Knopfler,
2: I remember
1: He's
2: the

0: Classic rock band, huge worldwide rock band, one of the greatest rock bands of all time. Ooh, that'll get you thinking. And they had a couple of love songs. I actually saw them play here in Perth at the old Perth Entertainment Centre.
1: Oh.
0: And when he started playing this song, there was only one light on his steel guitar.
2: Okay, I'm thinking Dire Straits.
0: You are, Mark Knopfler.
2: Mark Knopfler.
1: Oh,
2: yeah.
1: I remember the
2: band. Romeo and Juliet.
0: Romeo and Juliet, Stephen. There you go.
1: God.
0: And the spotlight was focusing on Mark Knopfler's steel guitar. And the whole place was quiet, and it started like this. Hi, I'm Anthony Ward, the host of Late Night Love Songs. I'll see you all next week, same channel, 100.9 FM, here in beautiful Boorloo, Perth. Come be a guest on the show. Hit me up on Facebook, Anthony Ward Perth, Late Night Love Songs. We've got our own page. Follow us. And, hey, it's good night from me. It's good night from Peter.
1: Good night from me.
0: Good night from James.
3: Good night.
0: Good night from Stephen.
2: Good night and be well.
0: Hey, and be well. Thank you also, and thank you to the lovely Natalie Hazel and also to the lovely Patricia Rojo Diaz, Zuma champion. Do we have anyone else on the show? That's it?
2: Honey.
0: Oh, the Duchess. Oh my gosh, the Duchess will be listening. Duchess, darling, please forgive me. Thank you, Stephen, for remembering. We had little Honey there, who's our little support dog. And I'm so glad I finally got to meet Honey, though she did escape from Paris. It was a bit funny, but we saved her in the end. Hey, here's Romeo and Juliet. Enjoy your night. Be blessed. Keep that love coming here on 100.9 FM and digital Noongar Radio Perth Boorloo.

the streets of shame. Both dirty, both mean. Yes, and the dream was just the same. And I dreamed your dream for you, and now your dream is real.

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0: 你真能浪劲，你真能浪忘劲，蹲久哟，你难忘劲。
1: It's time to bring back the language with Joe Collard.
2: Today we will look at numbers 1 to 5. For 1, we say keng. Keng means 1. Keng is spelled G-E-N-Y, keng. Number 2, we say kuyo. Kuyo for number 2. Kuyo is spelled G-O-O-D-J-A-L, kuyo. For 3, we say marin. Marin is 3. Marin is spelled M-A-R-R-D-I-N-Y. Marin. Marin for 3. For 4, we say kuyo, kuyo. Kuyo, G-O-O-D-J-A-L. And then again, G-O-O-D-J-A-L. Kuyo, kuyo for 4. For 5, we say ma. Ma is M-A-R-R, ma for 5. And that was today's lesson.
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if people choose to live where there's no jobs, obviously it's very, very difficult to close the gap. It's not the job of the taxpayer to subsidise lifestyle choices.

In Psalms 119, verse 105, God's word is a lamp unto my feet and a light unto my path. When you read the word of God, it'll bring a light to your path. More or less, it'll show you the way that you're to live in this Christian life. And when you read God's words, it will bring life to your spirit and an understanding to your mind. Because the peace of God is in the Word of God. And he will lead you beside the still waters. He will restore your soul. And he will lead you in the path of righteousness for his name's sake. Just trust in God. Trust in the Word of God. Read the Bible. And let the Word of God come into your life. And read it through the understanding of your spirit. All you got to say is, God, just say, God, I can't read this in the flesh, but in the spirit I can. And you say, Holy Spirit, can you help me to read this word? Like the word of God. Because God's word is like a light to your path. And he will set you free from everything. It'll bring a peace to your mind. It will bring a calmness to your soul. And it will bring deliverance in your life. That's what the Word of God can do. And when you're feeling down and out, you ask God to say, God, can you heal me today? Because I need the Word of God to come into my life to change me. Listen, God bless you. I love you. And just keep reading the Word of God and just keep trusting Jesus because he loves you. Amen.

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0: Kaya, kaya nanonot, kaya nanonotet. 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
0: Yak is your upper back. 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Yak. Yak is spelled Y-A-R-R-G. 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Ngoyangnoy is spelled N-G-O-L-Y-I-N-G-O-L-Y. 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Your lower back is your bokal. 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Bokal is spelled B-O-G-A-L-Y. 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
5: Here's a moment in Aboriginal history. 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

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The father pleading with the Aborigines Department in WA for the return of his son, 1903. 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

0: Kaya, kaya na not, kaya na not. 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
2: Today we will look at beard, upper mouth, and nose. 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

0: Warragul is spelled W-O-R-R-A-G-O-L. 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And that was today's lesson.
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0: Kaya, kaya nanonot, kaya nanonotet. 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Don't you, yo? Ni ngan wangi.
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2: 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I am returning home.
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0: Nanya wot kulin. 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
5: In news headlines, I'm Lee Harrison. Making news today, the opposition's calling on the federal government to intervene and force the tax office to reverse its ban on credit card payments. The ATO has made the decision after the Reserve Bank axed card surcharges. A dual British Iranian national's been arrested in London in connection with an alleged terror plot targeting an RAF base. 5 men are on police bail after being intercepted in vans carrying petrol near the airbase, which is used by American military forces. A man's been charged with sexually assaulting a woman in a park in Sydney's west. Police have been told a 23-year-old woman was walking through a homebush park when she was dragged into nearby bushland and attacked. A 27-year-old is due to face court today. And new research has found there's a perception gap between how people view breast cancer and how manageable the disease actually is. The data's been released by the National Breast Cancer Foundation at the start of Breast Cancer Awareness Week. In air sport, Isaac Heaney has won his third Bob Skilton medal as Sydney's club champion. None of the so-called Pullman Five attended last night's event. And the Knights have confirmed Harrison Graham will start at hooker in Sunday's NRL Grand Final following the suspension of Phoenix Crosland. These stories and more today. This is Air News.
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0: Kaya, kaya nana not, kaya nana not. Nije buja, nala buja, nije buja windi, nije nalang dirt, nije nalang wangi. 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
1: It's time to bring back the language with Joe Collard.
2: And we'll now look at colours. Let's look at jindal. Jindal means white. Jindal. Jindal is spelled D-J-E-N-D-A-L. Jindal. Then we'll look at jardak. Jardak is grey. Jardak. Jardak is spelled D-J-A-R-D-A-G. Jardak. Grey. We'll now look at the word for brown. Jittery. Jittery is spelled D-J-E-R-D-A-R-I. Jittery. Brown. Jittery. And the last colour for green, we say gamaji. Gamaji for green. Gamaji is spelled G-A-M-A-D-J-I. Gamaji for green. And that was today's lesson.
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2: 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Nije buja, nala buja, nije buja windi, nije nalang jer, nije nalang wangi. 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
4: 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Narin is your ribs. Narin is spelled N-G-A-R-I-N-Y. 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For your skin, we say yarlin. Yarlin is your skin. Yarlin is spelled Y-A-R-R-L-I-N-Y. Yarlin. And that was today's lesson.
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5: Welcome to country. 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Noonuk, Wabakort, meet in happy heart, a state of your mind and your condition. 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

Hello, I'm Adam Evans with the NIRS News. At least six people have been banned from protesting at a major defence conference in Perth almost a week before it even begins. Under the new powers passed last month, WA police can stop, search and evict people from a security zone around next week's Land Forces Expo. One letter, seen by the ABC, warned the recipient could face up to 3 years in jail and a $36,000 fine for entering the area. Police Commander Darren Sievewright says the bar that has been set for excluding someone has been set particularly high, and some on the list have criminal histories. The government says the powers are aimed at avoiding a repeat of ugly clashes seen at the same event in Melbourne in 2024. Aboriginal people could be left stranded in Alice Springs and forced into overcrowded housing unless funding for a remote bus service is reinstated. Centre Bush Bus has transported people, medical supplies and goods between remote communities in Alice Springs for 3 decades, but a funding cut in February has already forced 5 routes to be reduced. Purple House Chief Executive Sarah Brown says it would be an absolute catastrophe if the Northern Territory government lets the service down. She says many families already have more members in their housing than they can handle, and being stuck in town adds severe pressure to that. Central Land Council Chief Executive Les Turner has called the cut short-sighted. The Federal Court has rejected a bid to stop tree felling as part of South Australia's North Adelaide Golf Course redevelopment. Public servant Edward Kemp Attrill and Ghana Arabunna woman Janet Millerer have argued that the project breached federal conservation laws. Justice Natalie Charlesworth found the evidence didn't satisfy her that tree clearing had or would have a significant impact on native species. The pair now have 28 days to decide whether to appeal. Queensland government spending with Aboriginal and Torres Strait Islander businesses hit a record $814 million last financial year. More than 600 Indigenous businesses secured government contracts, exceeding the state's 3% procurement target for the second year running. It comes as Indigenous Business Month gets underway across Queensland, running through October. Minister Fiona Simpson says buying from Indigenous businesses strengthens communities and supports local jobs. Events are planned right across the state from the Torres Strait down to the Darling Downs. To the US and a Massachusetts Wildlife Centre is caring for a baby turtle with 2 heads. The diamondback terrapin hatchling

0: has a rare condition known as bicephaly. It was found at a protected nesting site in Willowfleet and brought to the Cape Wildlife Centre for care. Staff say their veterinary team will be closely monitoring how the turtle's two heads and bodies work together. They say they've only seen two similar cases in the past 5 years. We'll have more coming up next.
1: Round 8 for the 2026 AFLW Premiership season for AFL Indigenous Broadcasting. Sunday from 1 p.m. Australian Eastern Standard Time, it's the Melbourne Kangaroos taking on the Sydney Swans for AFL Indigenous Broadcasting. 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
0: To sport, and Isaac Heaney has won Sydney's Best and Fairest Award despite being banned from playing for the club over breaches of standards. Heaney claimed his third Bob Skilton medal in a row but was absent from last night's ceremony. Teammates Chad Warner, Nick Blakey, Riley Bice and James Jordan also missed the event after all five were sanctioned over late-night partying in a Melbourne hotel following a match in August. Police are separately investigating an allegation of sexual assault on the same night. However, no charges have been laid. Now for a look at the capital city weather around the country. Sunny in Maganja and Brisbane with a top of 26. 25 and afternoon showers for Gadigal Country, Sydney, while it's 18 and rain on Ngunnawal Gambri Country, Canberra. 17 and rain in Naarm, Melbourne, and partly cloudy in Nipaluna, Hobart with a max of 16. A top of 18 and showers in Tundanya, Adelaide. Sunny and 23 degrees in Boorloo, Perth, and sunny in Garramilla, Darwin with a top of 34. If you have any stories that you'd like to share with us, you can send us an email to news@nirs.org.au. That's news@nirs.org.au.
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It's about 6.5 minutes past 6 o'clock now on my radio. Friday, October the 2nd. TGIF, everybody. Happy Friday. Thanks for joining me this morning. Let's take a look at the weather out there, shall we? Ooh, it's only 10 degrees out there right now. Little chilly. It's getting it all the way up to 24 degrees today here in Boolloo. It'll be sunny. Winds will be easterly to begin with, 15 to 20 kilometres per hour, shifting south to southwesterly, 15 to 25 kilometres per hour in the early afternoon, and then becoming lighter in the late evening. The fire danger moderate, the UV very high, and a minimum of 10 degrees tonight, and then back up to 24 degrees and sunny again for Saturday, 21, partly cloudy for Sunday, 22, partly cloudy for Monday, 27, and mostly sunny for Tuesday, 25, and partly cloudy for Wednesday, and 21 and showers for Thursday. Yes, the showers are on their way back. Let's have a look at the SMS line and see if we've got anything there early. No, there's plenty of room for yours. 0476 797 601 is in excess to kick off the morning. Shine like it does.

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1: Yes, and it's about, it's almost 15 minutes past 6 o'clock now on Noongar Radio, and I've got Carl from Mainers Traffic on the line. Morning, Carl, what's happening out there?
2: Good morning, Mark. There's a track breakdown on Royal Highway heading westbound after Tonkin Highway. Left emergency line is blocked, but not causing any congestion. Looking at the freeways, Mitchell southbound is building at Warwick Road Merge. Granada northbound is low at Ankdorp Road. And moving along both directions are Farmer Freeway and North Bridge Tunnel. Drive safely and as the latest main roads.
1: There you go. Okay, you guys, let's have a look at the SMS line. Ooh, what do we got here? Ah, Bernard. I can do that. I know that's in here somewhere. Where is it? Should be. Ah, there we go. Phil Wally Stack. I can do that one for you, Sean. Thanks. All the way from Two Rocks up there. Enjoy your day today.

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0: Yes, certainly are. There's plenty of room on the SMS line if you wish to participate this morning. Have a request played, ask a question, make a comment, go right ahead. 0476 797 601. Here's Killing Heidi. We are. News will be coming up shortly.

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7: This is Air News Western Australia. I'm Lee Harrison. The Greens have slammed new WA police powers, stopping people from going near next week's Land Forces Expo. A security zone around the Perth Convention and Exhibition Centre is in place, meaning officers can search anyone in the area and confiscate items like speakers and microphones. Police Minister Rhys Whitby says it's a heightened security environment following protests seen at Melbourne in 2024.
8: We will not tolerate what occurred in Melbourne at the last Land Forces when there were extreme acts of violence, where there was multiple injuries.
7: A Jandakot man has faced court charged over an alleged carjacking. Police allege the 32-year-old threatened a female food delivery driver in Canning Vale on Wednesday night before stealing her BMW sedan, later failing to stop for police and driving recklessly before crashing in Hazelmere. Police say he was arrested after initially running from the crash scene and hiding in bushland. He's facing 6 charges, including robbery and stealing a motor vehicle. Yagan Square will be transformed today for a special event to raise awareness of Mental Health Week. Light the Way is being presented by accommodation and outreach service provider St Bart's. A free community event starting at 11 this morning will feature a tunnel of light, live choirs and a warm soup supper. More than 20 Perth landmarks, including the stadium, will light up in blue tonight to support those facing homelessness and housing insecurity. To sport now, an absent Isaac Heaney has won the Swans' Best and Fairest Award. Chelsea Bowden reports.
9: Despite missing the last 3 games of the season through suspension, Swans co-captain Isaac Heaney polled the most votes, taking out the Bob Skilton medal for a 3rd year running. Chad Warner, Nick Blakey, James Jordan and Wally Bice also suspended for breaching club standards over late night partying at East Melbourne's Pullman Hotel in August. None of the suspended players attended last night's awards, Warner, Blakey and Jordan also finishing in the best and fairest top 10. In his award ceremony speech, Swans chairman Andrew Pridham said player conduct and on-field performance are very separate matters. Chelsea Bowden reporting.
7: Lions co-captain Harris Andrews has paid tribute to departing coach Chris Fagan. The pair have shared 3 premiership titles with Brisbane after Fagan joined the club back in 2017. Andrews says he's one of a kind.
10: He's just been such a great person, and you see the way the footy world wraps their arms around him. I think the vision of him, you know, hugging Lee a couple of years ago, and just, yeah, he's an iconic guy. And so, yeah, we're so lucky to have had him at the footy club, and he'll be truly missed.
7: This is Air News Western Australia.
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13: Yes, you certainly are. It's about 27 minutes to 7 o'clock now on Noongar Radio. Friday, October the 2nd. Happy Friday, everybody. TGIF and all of that. And don't forget the SMS line, 0476797601. If you have a request, go right ahead. Here's the Foo Fighters, Times Like These.

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1: And it's about 19 minutes to 7 o'clock and 9 o'clock. Mainline traffic on the line. Morning, Carl. What's happening out there?
2: Good morning, Mark. There's a track breakdown on Roll Highway heading westbound after Tonkin Highway. Left emergency lane is blocked and not causing any congestion. Now looking at the freeways, Mitchell southbound is under speed at Warwick Road Merge. Kwinana northbound is busy at Anctor Road. And moving well both directions on Farmer Freeway and Northbridge Tunnel. Drive safely, and that's the latest for main roads.
1: Oh, okay, you guys, let's have a look at the text line. Ooh, what's happened to the text line? Hang on a second. What's going on out of here? Computers, I do love them. Here we go. This one says, "G'day, Mark, and I please hear Run to the Hills by Iron Maiden. Have an excellent weekend, Blake. I hope you have an excellent weekend as well." Let's see, Iron Maiden, Run to the Hills. There we go.

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1: Yes, it certainly is. And it's almost 10 minutes to 7 o'clock now on Noongar Radio. Friday, October the 2nd. Happy Friday, everybody. Hope your morning's going well. Let's check out the SMS line. This one says, g'day, Pistol Pete here. Hello, Pistol Pete. Let's see. Please play Rubber Bullets 10cc. Have a good day and a better weekend. Love your work. Oh, that's great. I love that when everybody... there we go. 10cc Rubber Bullets news coming up shortly.

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0: Hello, I'm Adam Evans with the NIRS News. At least six people have been banned from protesting at a major defence conference in Perth almost a week before it even begins. Under the new powers passed last month, WA police can stop, search and evict people from a security zone around next week's Land Forces Expo. One letter, seen by the ABC, warned the recipient could face up to 3 years in jail and a $36,000 fine for entering the area. Police Commander Darren Sievewright says the bar that has been set for excluding someone has been set particularly high, and some on the list have criminal histories. The government says the powers are aimed at avoiding a repeat of ugly clashes seen at the same event in Melbourne in 2024. Aboriginal people could be left stranded in Alice Springs and forced into overcrowded housing unless funding for a remote bus service is reinstated. Centre Bush Bus has transported people, medical supplies and goods between remote communities in Alice Springs for 3 decades, but a funding cut in February has already forced 5 routes to be reduced. Purple House Chief Executive Sarah Brown says it would be an absolute catastrophe if the Northern Territory Government lets the service down. She says many families already have more members in their housing than they can handle, and being stuck in town adds severe pressure to that. Central Land Council Chief Executive Liz Turner has called the cut short-sighted. The Federal Court has rejected a bid to stop tree felling as part of South Australia's North Adelaide Golf Course redevelopment. Public servant Edward Kemp Attrill and Ghana Arabana woman Janet Millera have argued that the project breached federal conservation laws. Justice Natalie Charlesworth found the evidence didn't satisfy her that tree clearing had or would have a significant impact on native species. The pair now have 28 days to decide whether to appeal. Queensland government spending with Aboriginal and Torres Strait Islander businesses hit a record $814 million last financial year. More than 600 Indigenous businesses secured government contracts, exceeding the state's 3% procurement target for the second year running. It comes as Indigenous Business Month gets underway across Queensland, running through October. Minister Fiona Simpson says buying from Indigenous businesses strengthens communities and supports local jobs. Events are planned right across the state from the Torres Strait down to the Darling Downs. To the US and a Massachusetts Wildlife Centre is caring for a baby turtle with 2 heads. The diamondback terrapin hatchling has a rare condition known as bicephaly. It was found at a protected nesting site in Willowfleet and brought to the Cape Wildlife Centre for care. Staff say their veterinary team will be closely monitoring how the turtle's 2 heads and bodies work together. They say they've only seen 2 similar cases in the past 5 years. We'll have more coming up next.
1: Round 8 for the 2026 AFLW Premiership season for AFL Indigenous Broadcasting. Sunday from 1 p.m. Australian Eastern Standard Time, it's the Melbourne Kangaroos taking on the Sydney Swans for AFL Indigenous Broadcasting. 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
0: To sport, and Isaac Heaney has won Sydney's Best and Fairest Award despite being banned from playing for the club over breaches of standards. Heaney claimed his 3rd Bob Skilton medal in a row but was absent from last night's ceremony. Teammates Chad Warner, Nick Blakey, Riley Bice and James Jordan also missed the event after all 5 were sanctioned over late-night partying in a Melbourne hotel following a match in August. Police are separately investigating an allegation of sexual assault on the same night. However, no charges have been laid. Now for a look at the capital city weather around the country. Sunny in Maganja and Brisbane with a top of 26. 25 and afternoon showers for Gadigal Country, Sydney.

0: while it's 18 and rain on Ngunnawal Gambri Country, Canberra. 17 and rain in Naarm, Melbourne, and partly cloudy in Nipaluna, Hobart with a max of 16. A top of 18 and showers in Tundanya, Adelaide. Sunny and 23 degrees in Borley, Perth, and sunny in Garamilla, Darwin with a top of 34. 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

It's almost 6 minutes past 7 o'clock now on my radio. Friday, October the 2nd. Happy Friday, everybody. TGIF and all that sort of stuff. Let's have a look at the weather out there. It's about 11 degrees out there right now. It's going to get to 24 degrees today here in Boorloo. It'll be sunny. Winds will be easterly to begin with, 15 to 20 kilometres per hour, shifting south to southwesterly, 15 to 25 in the early afternoon, and then becoming lighter in the late evening. Fire danger, moderate. UV, very high, and a minimum of 10 degrees tonight, and then back up to 24 degrees and sunny for Saturday. 21 degrees and partly cloudy for Sunday. 22, partly cloudy for Monday. 27 and mostly sunny for Tuesday. 25 and partly cloudy for Wednesday. And 21 degrees and the showers return for Thursday. Over here the SMS line. If you wish to participate this morning, there's plenty of room for yours. 0476797601 is Coochie Edwards to kick off the hour singing up country.

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1: Yeah, it's about 15 and a half minutes past 7 o'clock. I've got Carl from Momo's Traffic on the line. Morning, Carl. What's happening out there?
2: Good morning, Mark. There has been a crash on Reed Highway heading eastbound at Arundel Road. Left lane is partially blocked and the traffic is slow on approach. Please drive with caution. And a breakdown on Mitchell Freeway heading northbound after Shenton Avenue. Vehicle in the right emergency lane and not causing any congestion. Looking at the freeways, Mitchell and Kwinana travelling well and moving well both directions on Farmer Freeway and North Bridge Tunnel. Drive safely and isolate us from main roads.
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1: Yes, and I'm checking out the text line. I got this on here. It says, hey, can I get Should Have Been a Cowboy by Toby Keith? Well, no, because I don't actually have that one. Or Raspberry Beret by Prince. Cheers. But it doesn't say who it's from. And you can have Raspberry Beret.

It certainly is, and it's about 20 and a half minutes past 7 o'clock now on Mungo Radio. Friday, October the 2nd. TGIF, everybody. Happy Friday. I hope your morning's going well. There's plenty of room on the text line for yours. The news will be coming up shortly. And here's the Travelling Wilburys. End of the line.

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4: This is Air News Western Australia. I'm Lee Harrison. The Greens have slammed new WA police powers, stopping people from going near next week's Land Forces Expo. A security zone around the Perth Convention and Exhibition Centre is in place, meaning officers can search anyone in the area and confiscate items like speakers and microphones. Police Minister Rhys Whitby says it's a heightened security environment following protests seen at Melbourne in 2024.
5: We will not tolerate what occurred in Melbourne at the last Land Forces when there were extreme acts of violence, where there was multiple injuries.
4: A Jandakot man has faced court charged over an alleged carjacking. Police allege the 32-year-old threatened a female food delivery driver in Canning Vale on Wednesday night before stealing her BMW sedan, later failing to stop for police and driving recklessly before crashing in Hazelmere. Police say he was arrested after initially running from the crash scene and hiding in bushland. He's facing six charges, including robbery and stealing a motor vehicle. Yagan Square will be transformed today for a special event to raise awareness of Mental Health Week. Light the Way is being presented by accommodation and outreach service provider St Bart's. A free community event starting at 11 this morning will feature a tunnel of light, live choirs and a warm soup supper. More than 20 Perth landmarks, including the stadium, will light up in blue tonight to support those facing homelessness and housing insecurity. To sport now, an absent Isaac Heaney has won the Swans' Best and Fairest Award. Chelsea Bowden reports.
6: Despite missing the last three games of the season through suspension, Swans co-captain Isaac Heaney polled the most votes, taking out the Bob Skilton medal for a third year running. Chad Warner, Nick Blakey, James Jordan and Riley Bice also suspended for breaching club standards over late night partying at East Melbourne's Pullman Hotel in August. None of the suspended players attended last night's awards, Warner, Blakey and Jordan also finishing in the best and fairest top 10. In his award ceremony speech, Swans chairman Andrew Pridham said player conduct and on-field performance are very separate matters. Chelsea Bowden reporting.
4: Lions co-captain Harris Andrews has paid tribute to departing coach Chris Fagan. The pair have shared three premiership titles with Brisbane after Fagan joined the club back in 2017. Andrews says he's one of a kind.
7: He's just been such a great person, and you see the way the footy world wraps their arms around him. I think the vision of him, you know, hugging Lee a couple of years ago, and just, yeah, he's an iconic guy. And so, yeah, we're so lucky to have had him at the footy club, and he'll be truly missed.
4: This is Air News Western Australia.
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9: Yes, you certainly are. And it's about 26 minutes, almost 26 minutes to 8 o'clock already. Friday, October the 2nd. TGIF, everybody. Hope your morning's going well. Taking it easy out there on the roads. Got the weekend coming up to look forward to. Here's Macklemore and Good Old Days.

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1: And it's about 18 minutes to 8 o'clock and I've got Carl from Mainland Traffic on line. Morning, Carl. What's happening out there?
2: Good morning, Mario. There's a breakdown on Missile Freeway heading southbound before Erindale Road. Vehicle in left emergency lane and the traffic is low on approach. And a crash from Reed Highway heading eastbound at Erindale Road. Left lane is closed and the traffic is slow on approach. Drive safely and as well as main roads.
1: There you go. Oh, okay, you guys, plenty of room on the text line for yours, so go for it. Here's Fleetwood Mac everywhere.

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1: Yes, you certainly are. It's about 10 and a half minutes to 8 o'clock now on Noongar Radio, Friday, October the 2nd. TGIF, everybody. Hope your morning's going well. Take it easy out there on the road so you can enjoy the weekend when it comes up this afternoon. And there's plenty of reviews on the text line, so go right ahead. 0476 797601. News coming up shortly. Here's a crash test.

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